try to run your business. Take a trip to east and west. You find out you don't know anything. Everybody's getting tired of you. Sometimes you have to look and listen. You can even learn from me. Little knowledge is dangerous.

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1: Polls are now closed for the 2026 local elections and counting in England is underway. The Green Party have won their first seat of the night. Leader Zach Polanski said he expects a record-breaking night, but the early gains have been made by Reform, mostly at the expense of Labour, who are expecting a tough night. Reform UK won in one of the first results to be declared, with Philippa Nicholson winning in Brentwood's Hutton South ward. That being said, four of the 136 councils have declared majority control for Labour, albeit with significant seat losses. A fifth, Peterborough, remains no overall control. We've got Matthew Dudley in place at the Lincoln City Council elections. He spoke to the leader of the Conservatives at the City of Lincoln Council, Thomas Dyer.
2: If enough Labour votes go from Labour to Reform, that makes things even more difficult for us to take on Reform in areas where we're both competitive.
1: Matt can tell us what the situation is like down on the ground in the East Midlands.
3: So the counting's underway here at Lincoln City Council elections. And so far, obviously, no results yet to be shown, but it is looking good for Reform and Green. Both piles of votes seemingly stacking up quite high. Labour MP Hamish Falconer not looking the happiest at the moment.
1: Thank you, Matt. Here is Sally Horscroft, chair for the Lincoln Green Party.
4: A lot of the issues in Lincoln are national issues, even though this is a local election. We've got the cost of living crisis, fuel and energy crisis. It isn't the wealthiest of areas.
1: Meanwhile, Nigel Skinner is in Thameside for us. He spoke to local businesswoman and independent candidate Emma Jones.
5: One of the allegations is that there are a number of independents who are standing across different wards that actually they're just Labour plants.
6: No, absolutely not. I'm standing as a true independent. I'll always be an independent, never affiliated with any political party at all, because that's not who I am.
1: That's the latest from Radio News Hub. I'm Johnny Holmes.
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9: It'll be a sunny morning for most, but there will be a scattering of showers. Bands of rain will move southeastwards, warm in the south, chilly in the north, a high of 19 degrees Celsius.
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1: Polls have closed and results are pouring in after local elections that could prove decisive in Sir Keir Starmer's premiership. Labour appear to be hemorrhaging council seats in local elections as initial results point towards Reform UK gains. Sir Keir Starmer's party went into Thursday's elections expected to lose up to 1,850 councillors, with senior figures describing the contest as tough. Labour has lost control of two councils in Hartlepool and Redditch, while its holds have been in places where it couldn't lose. Jack Frater has won the Dukenfield and Staley Bridge ward for Reform in a gain from Labour. He spoke to Nigel Skinner.
2: So I've been with Reform now for a little over 12 months. Not been interested in local politics before that at all. The appeal of Reform is when I first went to my local branch meeting, the amount of experience that people have got within that branch, knowing that I'm going to have to compete with that, and I'm very happy to compete with that, and that's exactly why I'm still here now.
1: For 16 years, Bill Fairfowl has been a Tameside Labour councillor and he's the former deputy council leader. He believes he's lost his seat.
3: I don't think I've done quite enough. I think the Reform steam train has come in and it's sort of the same like us. There wasn't really too much I could do about it. I think I haven't got the result yet, obviously, but I think I'm good enough to actually retain the seat. So it looks like tonight could be my last night.
1: However, in the Lincolnshire ward of Carholme, Labour were able to hold on to that seat. The Green Party ran them close, missing out by just 120 votes. Here is the moment the result was confirmed.
4: Joshua Jack Parkinson, commonly known as Josh Parkinson, the Green Party, 779. I do hereby declare that Leslie Joan Allenson has been duly elected.
1: That is the latest. From Radio News Hub, I'm Johnny Holmes.
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7: It'll be a sunny morning for most, but there will be a scattering of showers. Bands of rain will move southeastwards, warm in the south, chilly in the north, a high of 19 degrees Celsius.
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1: Labour has suffered heavy losses in early local election results across England, with Reform UK making major gains in a series of former Labour strongholds. Across the first 11 councils to declare, Labour lost 71 seats while Reform gained 90, with the Liberal Democrats taking control of Stockport. The Reform Party in Tameside are celebrating winning 18 out of the 19 seats available. Labour won the other, but it means they lose their overall majority for the first time there since 1979. Jake Frater won the Duke and Field and Stalybridge ward for Reform.
2: I've been with Reform now for a little over 12 months. Not been interested in local politics before that at all. The appeal of Reform is when I first went to my local branch meeting, the amount of experience that people have got within that branch, knowing that I'm going to have to compete with that, and I'm very happy to compete with that, and that's exactly why I'm still here now.
1: For 16 years, Bill Fairfowl has been a Tameside Labour councillor, and he's the former deputy council leader. He spoke to Nigel Skinner.
3: I don't think I've done quite enough. I think the Reform steam train has come in and it stops at St Michael's. There wasn't really too much I could do about it. I think I haven't got enough to actually retain the seat, so it looks like tonight could be my last night.
1: Meanwhile, Labour haven't fared quite so badly in Lincoln. Matthew Dudley has this report.
4: The results are in here in Lincoln, and Reform are the biggest winners. They picked up four seats, taking from both Conservative and Labour areas. However, they did not do as well as projected. Some polls believe they could take up to 9 of the 11 seats available. Labour suffered minimal losses here in Lincoln, holding four seats and losing only 3, making no gains, however, on what they had. Both the Labour MP and Labour City Council leader were happy with this. The Green Party have their first councillor here in Lincoln, the party leader for the area, Sally-Ann Horscroft, now sitting in the Park Ward, but it was the Conservatives who suffered with a bad night. 3 losses and nothing positive to come from their turnout.
1: From Radio News Hub, I'm Johnny Holmes.
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6: It'll be a sunny morning for most, but there will be a scattering of showers. Bands of rain will move southeastwards, warm in the south, chilly in the north, a high of 19 degrees Celsius.
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Give me the funky rhythm and we're ready to go. A little something for the heart, some medicine for the soul. And now we got it under full control. I

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1: Early local election results have delivered heavy losses for Labour and major gains for Reform UK. Labour lost grounds across parts of Northern England, including Hartlepool and Cheshire, raising fresh questions about Keir Starmer's leadership after what could become a damaging night for the government. Nigel Farage says his party is building momentum towards winning a future general election after gaining 189 seats so far. From the first 26 councils to declare final results, Labour lost 137 seats. The Greens gained 16 seats and the Liberal Democrats 4 overall, while the Conservatives lost 31. Reform UK's Director of Local Government, Councillor Jamie McIver, spoke about Reform's results so far.
2: Well, I think two things are very clear. Firstly, Reform UK under Nigel Farage's leadership has penetrated the red wall politically in a way that Boris Johnson was unable to do in 2019, and frankly I don't think any other political party has been able to do. And what we have done there is something truly seismic and incredible.
1: Meanwhile, Labour haven't fared quite as badly in Lincoln. Matthew Dudley has this report.
3: The results are in here in Lincoln, and Reform are the biggest winners. They picked up 4 seats, taking from both Conservative and Labour areas. However, they did not do as well as projected. Some polls believe they could take up to 9 of the 11 seats available. Labour suffered minimal losses here in Lincoln, holding 4 seats and losing only 3, making no gains, however, on what they had. The Green Party have their first councillor here in Lincoln, the party leader for the area, Sally-Ann Horscroft, now sitting in the Park Ward, but it was the Conservatives who suffered with a bad night. 3 losses and nothing positive to come from their turnout.
1: And Dan Godley is a researcher at LGRU. He says local authorities are facing systemic problems.
4: It's the systematic underfunding of the sector that we've seen for a number of years now, more than a decade. And increasingly, councils, despite doing everything that they can do in their power, they're unable to make ends meet and balance those budgets.
1: That's the latest from Radio News Hub. I'm Ben Monte.
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1: Cloudy across the north with some heavy showers for northern England later. Elsewhere, sunny spells with further showers developing, heaviest across Wales. Highs of 18 degrees.

Right, 6:24, Tameside Radio with the Bare Naked Ladies and the Beautiful South, also Incognito and Gaga. It's Alex Can here. We'll have some results from the elections coming up after 7 tonight, or this morning, I should say. Special coverage is coming up after 7 o'clock. And the headlines we're waking up to, and also the weather for the weekend coming up after Elvis, and this one from Alex Warren. Hope you're doing okay this morning.

0: 6:31 on Tameside Radio with Elvis and Suspicious Minds. Today, a sunny start to the day, but we're expecting quite a few showers later and a maximum of 16 degrees C. Tonight, any showers should clear. It'll be largely dry and quite chilly, down to about 8. And Saturday, more of the same, a mixed picture with some light showers and sunshine. Although Sunday looks to be the better day of the weekend. Plenty of sunny spells and highs a little bit chillier on Sunday of 13. And today's pollen count, by the way, is low.
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3: From Radio News Hub, I'm Ben Monse. With results in from 38 out of 136 councils in England, Reform UK has gained 323 seats, while Labour has lost 239. It prompts further questions about Sir Keir Starmer's leadership. The Greens have gained 26 seats and the Liberal Democrats 36, with Conservatives losing 123. Nigel Farage says Reform UK is now on course for a general election victory after major gains in local elections overnight.
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1: It's Miles Smith and nice to meet you on Tameside Radio. 7:15 is the time, so we got some reaction to the overnight elections that have been counted through the night at Duckingfield Town Hall. Coming up after 7 this morning, a big night for Reform UK in Tameside. And we'll also get some reaction from Oldham, courtesy of the Oldham reporter. All coming up in a little while. First up, I'm going to play this. It's Charles and Eddie.

Miles and Eddie and Would I Lie to You on Tameside Radio. So it's been a historic election night in which Tameside turned turquoise as the ruling Labour Party lost its overall control of Tameside Council for the first time in almost 50 years. We're going to get some reaction after 7 o'clock this morning to that news, of course. And we'll bring you the best Friday songs on the radio too, like this one from Bruno Mars. This is I Just Might. One, two, three, news on the way.

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1: With results in from 38 out of the 136 councils in England, Reform UK has gained 323 seats while Labour has lost 239. It prompts further questions about Sir Keir Starmer's leadership. The Greens have gained 26 seats and the Liberal Democrats 36, with Conservatives losing 123. London local election results trickling in show the Liberal Democrats making major gains in Sutton and Labour holding Hammersmith and Fulham. In South London, Sutton, the Lib Dems retained control after winning 23 seats while the Conservatives lost 20. Labour has lost control of South West London's Wandsworth Council, the sixth local authority it's lost so far. Labour remains the biggest party in Hammersmith and Fulham, having gained one seat, while the Tories gained two and the Green Party lost two. Green councillor Ed Carlisle says his party's benefiting from people thinking politics isn't working for them.
2: You know, clearly the established political system is struggling to engage people, struggling to deliver the outcomes that people want. And so I think correctly people are frustrated, people are angry, people are looking for political alternatives. And so clearly the political landscape has changed.
1: Meanwhile, Green Party leader Zach Polanski says Sir Keir Starmer should listen to the people and go following Labour's poor results so far. Tom Cagill is a politics lecturer at Nottingham Trent University. He says Labour may be hesitant to change leader.
3: They knew these results probably weren't going to be very good. And how much of that is baked in? I think the second issue there, of course, is what's going on in the Middle East and whether, yes, it might damage kind of Keir Starmer domestically, but do Labour then turn around and go, well, actually, you're in the midst of an international crisis. It would be foolish for us to try and change leaders, at least immediately following a disastrous local election showing.
1: And Nigel Farage says Reform UK is now on course for a general election victory after their major gains, as Reform made breakthroughs in traditional Labour areas, including Hartlepool, Halton and Wigan. That's the latest from Radio News Hub. I'm Ben Monsey.
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6: From the Tameside Radio newsroom on this Friday morning, this is Mark Andrews. A new chief executive has taken up the post at homelessness charity Emmaus Mosley. Ant Hopkinson has begun his role leading the organisation, which supports people to overcome homelessness by providing a home and tailored life-changing support. Emmaus Mosley offers a residential community where people can rebuild their lives and gain long-term stability. Speaking after starting his role, Mr. Hopkinson said he was proud to join what he called a special community and praised the warmth, resilience and determination of the people there. He added that with homelessness and hardship on the rise, the work of Emmaus is more important than ever and says he's looking forward to working with staff and residents to help people move forward with confidence and purpose. In other news, Tameside is set to come alive with the unmistakable sound of live brass band music as residents and visitors are invited to enjoy a spectacular afternoon and evening at this year's Whit Friday Brass Band Contests. On Friday the 29th of May, towns and villages across the borough will echo with music as bands from across the country and beyond come together in Tameside to take part in this much-loved annual tradition. In total, 11 contests will be hosted across the area, each organised by dedicated volunteer teams and offering a warm, welcoming community atmosphere. The popular event is described as the greatest free show on earth and is a long-standing tradition dating back over 100 years, continuing the area's cultural history and heritage. There's a full list of where the events are taking place on our website at tamesideradio.com. And it's the morning after the elections. Stay tuned for all the results as they come in from the Tameside and Oldham counts. Alex has all the updates next. This is Mark Andrews, more at 8.
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7: Yeah, thank you, Mark. We will have an update in about the next 10 minutes on the elections that have been counted overnight in Tameside. And first up, the weather for today. We got a bright start to the day. Plenty of sunny spells around, although it's not going to last. There'll be some showers in the afternoon. Temperatures for Tameside today up to 16 degrees C, and the pollen count is low. Right, Phil Collins and Daft Punk, and the 10 past 7-ish snooze song before some reaction to a rather seismic night of voting and counting in Tameside. We'll also have the picture from Oldham later this morning as well.

Tameside Radio 103.6 FM with Daft Punk and One More Time. Morning from Alex. We're going to get the first reaction from overnight. The election count's been taking place, of course, in Duckingfield, and we'll have a bit more on that right after our 7:10-ish snooze song.

0: It's over. That is level 42. Right, 7:18 on Tameside Radio, 103.6 FM. A historic night. Tameside turning turquoise as the ruling Labour Party lost their overall control of Tameside Council for the first time in almost 50 years. You've got to go all the way back to nearly when I was born, 1979, for the last time that Labour didn't have a controlling majority. And in Tameside, the Labour Party was under pressure not only from the rise of Reform and the Greens, but also, of course, from the fallout of the Trigger Me Timbers WhatsApp scandal. It was hard to see how they were going to recover from that. The leaked offensive messages in that WhatsApp group that cost Labour Minister and Denton MP Andrew Gwynne his job, also resulting in 9 Tameside Labour councillors being suspended in its wake. Some were expelled and others quit. That, of course, weakening the party's majority significantly. And on the night, Labour had to win just 5 of the 19 seats up for election to retain overall control. Early polling did predict that they wouldn't win any. In the end, they won just 1. Big names and long-serving Labour councillors were swept aside by a turquoise tsunami in the reform tide which swept across our borough. We're going to get some reaction through the morning, of course. And first up, we're going to hear from Sharon Barker of Reform. She was the first to win a seat for Reform on the night, taking Droylsden West, beating long-serving councillor Anne Holland, who was first elected for Labour back in 1989, although she had recently become an independent. Now, Sharon told us how proud she was and why she joined the Reform Party.
1: I've been a member for 2.5 years, and I joined just because of the state of the country, really. And I've got a little boy, and I don't want to see him struggling when he's older, and felt I needed to do something about it. So I joined Reform, become a member, helped Rob with the general election, and just carried on, and I'm proud. I'd say I'm proud.
2: And what do you hope to bring to Droylsden?
1: It is a deprived area, and I want to bring a town council back to Droylsden and give the people the voices back.
2: And what was the appeal of Reform to you?
1: It was just aligning with a lot of things that I believe in and feel.
2: Did you ever support Labour in the past?
1: Years and years ago, yeah, as a family. We were Labour voters as a family, yeah.
2: Because, I mean, Droylsden has
1: a,
2: you know.
1: Oh, it was a big Labour stronghold. Yeah, everyone were Labour voters in Droylsden.
2: Would you say that Labour locally has kind of imploded? Trigger Me Timbers, WhatsApp scandal, the Labour councillors just quitting the party.
1: Constant scandals, isn't it? And people are just fed up of it and want something better, want a change. And we're there to make that change.
0: Some reaction there from Sharon Barker talking to our reporter Nigel Skinner. We're going to get lots more through the morning, of course. We're going to get some reaction from Eleanor Wills, the Tameside Council leader, in the next 15 minutes as well. And we'll look at the national front pages in a bit as well, although, of course, many of those are largely out of date because they went to press before we started to know the results. Lots more to be counted, of course, through the day. But the national picture pretty much reflects the local one. It's been a very good night for Reform and a shocker for Labour and the Conservatives overall.
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0: 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Hope you're okay. Morning to Steady. Happy Friday to you. I will indeed be doing a good retro countdown. I've not got that far yet, but yeah, we'll definitely not let you down, Steady. I feel the pressure, but no, I promise I won't let you down. We'll do a good one at 10 o'clock this morning. Lots of reaction to a seismic night for Tameside, and we asked Tameside Council Leader Eleanor Wills what had gone wrong for the Labour Party locally and nationally. This is what she told our reporter Nigel Skinner overnight.
1: Yeah, it's really interesting considering this evening and exactly that question, to be honest, Nigel. I think for us in Tameside, it's been evident that this hasn't been a Tameside decision-making ballot, unfortunately. When I look across the board at the hard-working councillors that we've now lost or lost chance of gaining, I feel very sad. You know, I'd actually like to pay personal tribute to how hardworking they all are. We've got hundreds of years' worth of experience within our council membership. So to see us lose that breadth of heart and passion and experience for the community is a significant loss for Tameside, not just for me as Labour leader here.
2: How difficult does it make life in terms of making policies and getting things through ultimately?
1: And I think that's the frustration for me, is still a relatively new leader. The last year and a half have been able to do some really great things in terms of creating a town centre.

0: the regeneration plan for every town, putting investment into the town hall, commitment to building a pool in Ashton, not to mention all the civic pride stuff that we're doing, the free car park in 2 hours. It's going to slow progress down, is my view, unfortunately. And, yeah, that's disappointing given the progress over the last year and a half. I think we've accelerated.
1: What happens next? What do you do? What do you think needs to happen, really, at national government level to make things change?
0: Well, I think it's just that, isn't it? I think national government needs to look at the countrywide results and reflect that and represent maybe some understanding of feeling that people have expressed this evening.
2: There is Eleanor Wills, understandably downbeat, talking to us overnight. We've got lots more reaction to those results to come through the morning. And we'll bring you a picture from Oldham as well, thanks to the Oldham Reporter. We'll do that in a short while as well. We are Tameside Radio, 103.6 FM. Headlines are coming up and some money news as well. First up, Teddy Swims.

0: Teddy Swims and Mr. Know It All. It's Alex here on Tameside. Good morning. You can WhatsApp the studio 07787 350 452. Give us your reaction to the election results that are coming in. Just say hello, get a Friday mention. We're going to hear more reaction between now and 10 o'clock, and we'll do a retro countdown in a bit as well. And the headlines are next, ahead of some Billy Ocean.
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0: Roads at the moment not looking too bad. We still got that closure on Globe Lane. Look out for that. Might cause you a bit of a problem this morning with some Cadent gas work going on. And the M66, there's a breakdown between Simister Island and Hollins. That's between 4 at Simister Island and 3 on the northbound side. Traffic, though, apparently coping okay.
1: 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There's no agent like home.
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7: Reform UK has gained its first council of this year's local elections, taking Newcastle under line from the Conservatives. Results are now in from 38 councils, with Reform UK gaining 345 seats and Labour losing 247, holding on to around a third of those contested. Labour lost ground across parts of northern England, including Hartlepool and Cheshire, in what's been a damaging night for the government. Meanwhile, the Lib Dems have gained 35 seats and the Greens 26, with the Conservatives losing 134 seats.
6: Tameside Radio Business News.
8: Oil giant Shell have reported a huge boost in their profits thanks to soaring oil prices resulting from the Iran war. They announced underlying earnings of just under $7 billion, nearly a quarter higher than last year, and would be paying out more to shareholders. It's after BP also announced a surge in profits last week. British gas owner Centrica has bought a gas-fired power station in Wales for £370 million. Its boss says it will help keep energy supply secure and affordable amid a global spike in gas prices. The household energy business says it had completed the acquisition of the Severn gas turbine power station, which is said is one of the most efficient in the UK. And UK builders faced a steep drop in business activity last month. It says firms were hit by rapidly rising costs. Experts say construction companies were being squeezed by higher energy prices because of the Iran war. Output has been declining since the start of 2025, and the latest reading was the weakest for 5 months.

0: Chilly Ocean and Love Really Hurts Without You, 20 to 8 here on Tameside Radio. And a big night, of course, for politics with the local elections taking place and counting going on through the night. We got some reaction from Jed Cooney, the former Tameside Council leader, now sitting as an independent, of course. And he told our reporter Nigel Skinner that Keir Starmer, it's time for him to go.
1: Where's it actually gone wrong for Labour as a former Labour man yourself?
2: Well, I'm still within the Labour and trade union movement, and I'm still working at the National Pensioners Committee with Unite. Do you know, it's gone wrong because of national government. What's happening here in Tameside tonight is a disaster. Many good councillors are going to lose their job tonight because of what's happening nationally. And this Labour government, the same situation here is happening in Newcastle and in Reading and Bristol and Brighton. I said, because the policies of a national Labour government, that's got to change. As of tomorrow, people have got to decide whether we carry on going forward with Keir Starmer or we change. And I do believe that the change has got to happen. It's got to look at itself and it's got to start dealing with working class people in a proper manner, recognising it's working class people put Labour there. Then don't walk away from them the day you become into power. And that's what working class people see. And what they are saying is they're listening to a message from Reform or whoever it is, and they're going with that. They're saying that they're liking that. Do you know, pensioners this month now, if you're on a state pension and you're on your own, you're now paying tax. That can't be right. We didn't raise the tax threshold, which allowed pensioners to keep all their money. So what the state's given them as a minimum, we're now taking some of it back. That's not right. Why aren't people voting Labour? That's why. Because why aren't we taxing the top 1%? The rest of the country would be dead happy with that.
1: So you would say to Keir Starmer has to go?
2: To my mind, yeah, of course he has. But not just Keir Starmer. All those around him that are advising him that this is the route he should have gone. You can't do that. You can't have a majority that Labour had and then become that unpopular within 2 years. That's because the policy you're delivering. I go back, as I say, I can remember Harold Wilson's government, you know, Jim Callaghan's and all them, I can do that, you know what I mean? Harold Wilson, you know, he had a bit about him, but he looked, he delivered on housing and everything. We have homelessness, massive as it is, because no one's bothering to build social housing. We have people living in poverty because they can't turn on the heating because we're taxing the pension. Do you know what I mean? You can't carry on doing that. And you've got to start looking in and say, who's electing me? Why have they elected me? And then look at that, because what out there is the people are saying, I put you in 2 years ago, I can't wait to get you out.
0: There is Jed Cooney, a pretty strong interview there, the former Labour leader of the council, of course. And looking at the Oldham results, there's one or two that have been held by Labour, but overall the picture is quite similar to Tameside. Lots of Reform UK gains and a couple of independents in the mix as well. If you check out Oldham Reporter on Facebook, you can see the ward-by-ward election results. And also, one interesting bit of news, the car of a Greater Manchester councillor is understood to have been attacked outside an election count in Oldham. Police were called to the Loom in the town centre following the incident, which happened shortly before 2 a.m. So read more about that on the website, tamesideradio.com, from the Oldham Reporter, or indeed on Facebook. We'll have more reaction coming up through the morning. And of course, it's Friday, so we'll have some good songs, like this one from Donna Summer, ahead of the current number one from Olivia Rodrigo. This one is I Don't Want to Get Hurt. It's 16 minutes to 8, Tameside Radio.

0: It is Olivia Rodrigo, and that is Drop Dead. It's the number one song at the moment. And we also played Donna Summer before that as well. This is Tameside Radio, 103.6 FM. So interesting to note, the Tories were defending two seats, Staleybridge South and Ashtonhurst. Both were lost to Reform UK. It's definitely been a turquoise tsunami in Tameside overnight. We're getting some reaction from our reporter Nigel Skinner, who's been chatting to some of the candidates and the councillors. And Labour councillor Bill Fairfowl wants a deputy leader of Tameside Council reflected on his 16 years as a councillor for Ashton St Michael's, having lost his seat to Reform. This was his chat with us.
1: I've enjoyed every moment of it, and it's been an honour to serve the people of St Michael's. Met so many people, so many different people. I just think it's been fabulous, and it's a true honour to have served them, which I think I've done the best of my ability.
2: Yeah, and you also became deputy leader of Tameside Council for a spell.
1: Yeah, I mean, that was it was unintended, but the opportunity came up, and I took it, and for a short time when I was deputy leader of the council, yeah, another fantastic honour, which I'm quite proud of. And, you know, we all take some decisions, sometimes good, sometimes decisions you have to take, which are not popular, but it gave me a look at that level, and I think, again, I just did what I thought was right, and it was done that such on the best of my ability all the way through.
2: Now, you're defending your seat.
1: I am.
2: Do you think it's come at the worst possible time in terms of you're up against Reform, the Greens, been the trigger with Timbers?
1: Yeah, it's all that. The national situation, I would say, is probably, in Ashton, is probably, this is a little bit harder than the WhatsApp group. But we just have to try and deal with it. And what we tried to do was basically to say, just carry on representing the public as locally as you can do, you know, listening to them, and hopefully, you know, answering, you know, getting these people what they actually want and what they need. Because there's a lot of deprivation in Tameside. There's just little things like saying open spaces, and it's so precious, really, because it was such a blessed area. And some of these young kids, you don't even leave Tameside, you know, they're on holiday. So, you know, recognising all that, you know, we try and do our best to facilitate all that. So I think the Reform steam train has come in, and it stops at St Michael's. And there wasn't really too much I could do about it. Onwards and upwards to the next venture.
2: Do you blame sort of the National Labour Party for this? And how's it gone so wrong for a Labour government as well within such a short space of time?
1: Yeah, it's not just a Labour government, but it wasn't too long ago that we had 51 councillors on this council. So tomorrow's going to be a very interesting day. If that pattern is spread across all the wards, you know, we've got to respond to it. And I really do hope national government responds to it as well, because some of the decisions that we've had to defend on the doorsteps are very, very difficult, especially those around some of our older generation, which actually are core voters in many, many instances.
2: If this is replicated across the north and the country, is it inevitable that Labour will have to change from the very top?
1: I'm not going to call for change at the top, but something that individually changed. But this has to be different. You can't keep on doing the same things. Now, that inevitably might mean a change of personnel, but that really needs to be a decision really for the Labour government. Because if we don't do that, then we won't be a Labour government for very much longer.
0: That's Bill Fairfowl talking to us overnight at the counts. Going to have more reaction from Jake Freighter of Reform coming up shortly after 8. It's Alex here on Tameside Radio. It's a quite a good day for political geeks like me, but it's a big day for the borough as well, so we are reflecting it today. And we'll get a national news roundup, plus groovy songs from Cat Burns and Benson Boone in just a minute.
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2: Reform UK has gained its first council of this year's local elections, taking Newcastle under Lyme from the Conservatives. Results are now in from 38 councils, with Reform UK gaining 345 seats and Labour losing 247, holding on to around a third of those contested. Labour lost ground across parts of northern England, including Hartlepool and Cheshire, raising fresh questions around Keir Starmer's leadership after what has become a damaging night for the government. Meanwhile, the Lib Dems have gained 35 seats and the Greens 26, with the Conservatives losing 134. In London, the Conservatives have taken Westminster City Council from Labour, which has now lost control of 8 local authorities. Local election results from London are still coming in. The Lib Dems have retained control after winning 23 seats, while the Conservatives lost 20. Mark Roberts is a Liberal Democrat councillor and the leader of Stockport Council. He says other non-conventional parties like Reform and the Green Party should receive more scrutiny.
3: There's an opportunity for people to scrutinise what it is that they're saying, perhaps a little bit. So I run a council up here in Stockport. We are one of the best councils in the country for recycling. Out of the top 10 boroughs across the country, I think 8 of them are Liberal Democrat run. I think the only Green majority council in the country is something like 162nd.
2: Meanwhile, Nigel Farage says Reform UK is now on course for a general election victory after their major gains. He called it a historic change in British politics. And health officials say a third British national has been diagnosed with suspected hantavirus linked to a cruise ship outbreak. The UK Health Security Agency says two British passengers have already been confirmed with the virus, while the latest suspected case remains on the remote South Atlantic island of Tristan da Cunha. The other two patients are being treated in hospitals in the Netherlands and South Africa. From Radio News Hub, I'm Ben Monse.
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7: For us in Tameside, it's been evident that this hasn't been a Tameside decision-making ballot, unfortunately.
6: Labour loses overall control of Tameside Council. Reform UK swept aside 47 years of Labour control at Tameside Council last night, winning 18 out of the 19 seats up for grabs. Labour supporters shed tears as a slew of long-serving councillors, including Deputy Leader Taf Sharif and former Councillor Leader Brenda Warrington, lost the seats. The despair was in stark contrast to the jubilant scenes in the Reform UK camp at Duckenfield Town Hall. Here's the reaction from Tameside Council Leader Eleanor Wills.
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1: And today, a bit of a mixed picture. It starts promisingly with some sunshine, but we have got lots of showers in the mix today. A maximum of 16 degrees C. Overnight, going to see any showers clear down to 9. And more of a mixed bag tomorrow, but then better day the weekend is Sunday. Lots of sunshine across the weekend. At about 15 degrees is your maximum. The pollen count today is low. We'll have more reaction on those election results and the best songs coming up. It's all part of the promise here, you know, and we'll do a retro countdown at 10. Let's get around to deciding what year we're going back to before 10 o'clock.

0: So some long-standing councillors have lost their jobs overnight. Tameside's civic mayor, Councillor Shibley Allam, who of course made history last May, just a year or so ago, when she became the first woman from Bangladesh to become a mayor, not only of Tameside, but of any authority in the north, was the first big casualty of the night, losing her Hyde Werneth seat to Reform's Christopher Stone. John Taylor, who'd been the Labour councillor for Duckingfield since 1984, lost his seat. And Duckingfield Stalybridge councillor Dave Sweeten, who had served the ward for a quarter of a century, saw his seat also go to Reform, as did Bill Fairfowl for Ashton St Michael's, who we heard from earlier, a former deputy leader of the council. He had been a Labour councillor for 16 years. Former Mayor Betty Affleck also lost her seat. And so it goes on. That's the story of the night, really. We're hearing now from Jake Frater, who claimed the seat of Duckingfield Stalybridge for Reform, unseating Dave Sweeten. He told us how coordinated and focused Reform had been to get the big wins they have in Tameside.
1: So I've been with Reform now for a little over 12 months. Not been interested in local politics before that at all. The appeal of Reform is when I first went to my local branch meeting, I understood the level of expectation from the branch chair, the amount of experience that people have got within that branch, scattered between the candidates as well, knowing that I'm going to have to compete with that, and I'm very happy to compete with that, and that's exactly why I'm still here now. My experience is working with small, medium businesses, help them get funding, helping them grow. I've done that across Greater Manchester as well. I've negotiated multi-million pound contracts, hoping that I can use that sort of experience within the council to really help us progress. We want to hit the ground running, and I think with the candidates that we've got, not just myself but the rest of the candidates, I really do think we're going to be able to do that.
2: Okay, for the experience you've got, you actually seem remarkably young. Do you mind if I ask how old you are?
1: I've got, yeah, I'm 36 years old.
2: And does Reform across Tameside have pretty relatively young candidates?
1: Yes, yeah, we do. So we've got young candidates, we're also planning for the future as well. We've got a wealth of talent, an absolute wealth of talent, and I am, just to say excited is a massive understatement. I'm really looking forward to working with every other candidate and council that comes through today and really gelling them together, bringing them together, creating the team that I know that we can be, because I've really been focused on my local issues. I do think, scattered up and down the country, all of the councils that we're going to take control of, all the councillors that we're going to have by tomorrow morning, collectively, we're going to do great things locally, and in turn, nationally, that is going to create such a massive difference. But it's all stemming, concentrating on local issues first.
2: Even if you won all 19 seats tonight, you wouldn't have a majority. That's you wouldn't correct. Be a majority party, even though you might find yourself sort of working in collaboration with other parties, maybe.
1: Yeah, I'll be honest, it's not something that we have discussed. It's not in our plans to do. And the reason for that is we're very, very focused on what Reform itself can bring. We're already planning for the future for next year. So we've not gone into tonight's elections, just purely focusing on tonight's candidates. We've got great people already set up for next year as well.
2: And on the doorstep,
1: yes,
2: when you go around campaigning and listening to residents, what's their main message to you? What do they want to see in Tameside?
1: Transparency and honesty. That is the two things that I can guarantee I've probably hit about 75% of everybody I've spoken to. That are the two things that they've not had for a long, long time. And I believe, and I know, we are going to give the residents of Tameside that transparency and honesty as well.
0: There is Jake Frater of Reform, one of the newly elected councillors there. And just to let you know, counting in the Scottish parliamentary elections and in Wales getting underway soon, and in England, only 46 authorities burned the midnight oil. The rest of them are going to be counting this morning, so we should have a lot more results by the end of today nationally, but a small number will also be counting on Saturday. So we'll have more through the day, both on the national and the local picture, of course. Going to hear from a newly elected independent councillor very soon as well, before 8:30. In fact, she didn't win on the night, just to clarify, but she stood for election, and she told us why she would stand again despite a hostile campaign. So we're going to hear from Emma Jones, the independent candidate, soon. not the victor, but she's going to reflect on what it's been like to campaign. Hey, little

0: make sure you head to tamesideradio.com for all the latest from the political situation overnight in both Tameside and Oldham, of course, both of whom were voting. We'll have more reaction through the morning here on the show, and all the usual bits and pieces of the headlines in the sport coming up at around 8:30, and a retro countdown at 10. Martin Emery is back on from 11 as well, and we'll have some In Excess here on Tameside in just a moment. It's 20 past 8.
1: Tameside Radio in the morning with Home Estate Agents. 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
1: This singer is Icelandic and Chinese, and she's called Leve. See what you think of this. This is great. This is called Mad Woman. It's 8:24.

So she's called Leve, and that is called Mad Woman. Interesting story from the Oldham Reporter. The results of at least 15 local election votes have been disqualified in Oldham following a council misprint on ballot cards. Voters in Waterhead understood to have been given papers listing candidates from a seat around 3 miles away in Shaw in error. Concerns have been raised after the polls closed. And elsewhere, 6 mayoral candidate elections have taken place in England, along with elections for Scotland and Wales, of course. You can read the latest on Tameside and Oldham's results on our website, tamesideradio.com. And we're bringing you reaction on the radio as well. Our reporter, Nigel Skinner, has been out and about through the night talking to candidates, including Emma Jones, the award-winning Tameside businesswoman,

0: who stood as an independent in Ashton Waterloo. Now, she didn't win on the night, but told us why she would stand again despite a hostile campaign, and dismissed allegations that she'd been a Labour plant deliberately placed in the ward to deflect votes from other parties.
1: You are a business owner and funeral director.
2: I am, yes.
1: In Tameside. You're very well known in the borough for all the community work you do. And the last sort of charity work you were doing was White Collar Boxing. So why on earth do you want to stand as an independent councillor? And is it actually, has the experience been more bruising than the boxing match?
2: It definitely has been more bruising. There's been a lot of allegations against me, but I've held my head high because I know the truth. So obviously, being a funeral director, they play a pivotal role in the community, caring for the funds. I'm actively involved in many, many community and charity events across Tameside and in Waterloo. And when I was looking at, obviously, local politics and how toxic it is, it just felt like a bit of a no-brainer to put myself forward as a true independent.
1: Really? To put yourself into the toxic mix. People are saying that it's been the sort of the worst election, particularly online, in terms of abuse. There have been allegations of racial attacks, even physical ones.
2: Yeah.
1: And these have gone on to the police. So how have you found it? Why on earth would you do it to yourself?
2: Yeah, so obviously I announced it was 4 weeks yesterday, so I was quite late at announcing. But I've obviously been thinking and planning with it for a while with my family and friends. Once I did announce, I did receive quite a lot of online keyboard warrior attacks, but I didn't rise to it, and it just proved my point, which is why we need an independent, something new, with new ideas for Waterloo.
1: And one of the allegations is that there are a number of independents who are standing across different wards that actually they're just Labour plants, with the idea that you will divert votes away from other parties, perhaps to Labour, or that perhaps if you won, you would be a Labour sympathiser.
2: No, absolutely not. I'm standing as a true independent. I'll always be an independent, never affiliated with any political party at all, because that's not who I am.
1: And if you won tonight, what would you do as a local councillor for the ward of Ashton Waterloo?
2: Lots of people have approached me about obviously just bringing back the local connections of how it used to be when communities look out for each other, setting up neighbourhood watches in dividing Waterloo, bringing everyone together so that everyone is a tight-knit community working together. I've loved the journey. I've never been into politics before, but the last 4 weeks, it's been a real journey. Learnt lots of new stuff, and it's given me a real fire in my belly.
1: Okay, so if you win or not, will you stand again?
2: Absolutely.
0: There's Emma Jones, who it turns out didn't win last night, but says she would stand again. We'll have more reaction coming up for you. We're going to talk to, I believe, Lee Huntback from the Green Party, who didn't win a seat in Tameside, but they're going to reflect on a successful night in terms of the number of votes they received. So we'll hear reaction in the next 15.
3: Alex Cann in the morning with Home Estate Agents. There's no agent like home.

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6: From Radio News Hub, I'm Ben Monte. With results in from 42 out of the 136 councils in England, Reform UK has gained 379 seats, while Labour has lost 253 in a major political shake-up. Reform has gained two councils so far, taking Newcastle under Lyme and Havering. Meanwhile, Labour have lost nine councils, prompting further questions about Sir Keir Starmer's leadership. The Greens have gained 27 seats and the Liberal Democrats 36, with Conservatives losing 161.
5: Update.
6: The Prince of Wales has been pictured pumping his fists in the air as Aston Villa secured their spot in the Europa League final. Villa fan William was photographed cheering from the stands during their 4-0 victory against Nottingham Forest. The game secured Villa a 4-1 aggregate win and takes them closer to their first major trophy in 30 years, facing Freiburg in the final on May the 20th. Meanwhile, in the Championship, one big game tonight as Hull City take on Millwall. Looking ahead to the weekend, and Chelsea's interim boss Callum McFarlane has denied accusations that his players have downed tools this season.
7: I wouldn't agree with that. The performances haven't been good enough. We're in a really bad run at the moment. The Leeds performance was a glimmer where we thought we could build on that, and we weren't able to do that. But I do see these boys every day, every training session, every meeting in the gym. They're in a good place to go and attack games. We just haven't been able to translate that.
6: Elsewhere in the Premiership, Sunderland face Manchester United at home on Saturday. And Luke Littler claimed a third successive Premier League darts final win after beating Luke Humphreys 6-5 in Leeds.

0: It's a great song. It's Edge of 17 from Stevie Nicks on Tameside Radio. 21 minutes to 9, and I've got Anita Ward on the way in just a minute, and we'll have more political headlines, of course, through the morning, plus groovy songs and the retro countdown here at 10 o'clock as well. Staley Bridge Street Fest on tonight, 5 till 9 in Armentier Square as well, if you fancy that. And Sunday afternoon from 1, Mike's going to be on with the show that time forgot. Good morning, sir.
1: Morning, Alex. This Sunday, we're taking you on a whistle-stop trip back 50 years ago exactly, to 1976. We had a new Prime Minister. James Callaghan had taken over from Harold Wilson, and his top priority was to try and bring inflation under control. It was currently running at around 20%. And Manchester City beat Newcastle to lift the League Cup. 1976, this time of year-ish, big hits on the chart for John Miles, the Bellamy Brothers, Tina Charles and Sailor.

I'll be delving in the archives of the Tameside Reporter, seeing what was happening round and about. 50 years ago this month, Tameside unexpectedly turned a political shade of blue at the local elections, which meant 5 grammar schools won a last-minute reprieve. They wouldn't be going comprehensive, as originally planned, anytime soon. 1976, one of the very few years the UK has actually won Eurovision. Brotherhood of Man sang Save Your Kisses for Me. Bob Williamson, well-known folk singer and teller of funny stories from Bolton, came up with his own version.

Tameside Radio, Sunday afternoon between 1 and 3. Definitely the place to be. I'm Mike Wallbank. Please join me, if you can, for the show that time forgot.

0: It's Meghan Trainor and Still Don't Care playing here on Tameside Radio 103.6 FM. So the Greens didn't win a seat in Tameside, but Ashton Waterloo Green candidate Lee Huntback said they still enjoyed one of their most successful nights, polling plenty of votes. Lee was Tameside's only Green councillor before losing his Waterloo seat, but was back for another go with the party locally, enjoying the boost that Green MP Hannah Spencer's win in the Denton and Gorton by-election had brought them. And she, of course, was a plumber before she became an MP. And she said recently in the Sunday Times she wrote her victory speech in the hours before because she genuinely didn't think she was going to win. So it was very much from the heart. Anyway, back to Lee Huntback. We had a little chat with him overnight.
1: Talked to people on the doors, had some great feedback and some feedback that kind of reflects the national news. And some people love Fat Polanski, some people really don't. He really is Marmite. I love him. But having said that, like I've said to people, this is a local election. We don't whip our councillors, our politicians. Now I've already said that, I'm happy with the national policies by and large. So we've been really ambitious this time. We maybe overstretch ourselves. The surge in support has also brought, obviously, a surge in membership, but it's quite recent, and getting those members active is the thing. It's okay having, you know, the 200,000 new members, but we need to get them out there on the streets.
2: And do you think on the back of Hannah's win in Denton, the first Green MP for the North, is there sort of a groundswell of support for the Greens, have you found across Texas?
1: Definitely. I mean, a lot of our new members have been since Hannah won. So you're talking about the last 2 months, February, end of February, March, we had another groundswell, another surge. We know, obviously, there's going to be a reform charge, but I think we're in the best position to challenge it.
0: All right, that's Lee Huntback for the Greens. If you missed our chat with Eleanor Wills, we play that quite a bit earlier on. We will hear that again a little bit after nine in full. We've also got some Ultravox and Cheryl on the way. And this is Jungle.
3: No more kidding around in love with it all still going on.
0: Ten to nine.
3: No

0: I think there's some really good new music around at the moment, and that's Jungle and a song called Carry On here on Tameside Radio. Thank you to Emma the Boss, who's just brought me a strong coffee from Genko's. That's very much appreciated. And on the way next, going to play REM, and we've got some classic Erasure to come before the news at nine as well. We'll keep an eye on those counts, more election counts going on this morning. The councillors who didn't burn the midnight oil will be just getting underway counting this morning.
1: Alex Cann in the morning. With Home Estate Agents, there's no agent like home. We are staying.

It's REM and Shiny Happy People on Tameside Radio. In the news, campaigners gathered outside the sites of Hartshead Meats in Mosley over the weekend following the circulation of undercover footage and allegations of animal welfare practices being broken. We have approached them for comments. You can read the latest on the story there, TamesideRadio.com. And, of course, the big story of the day is Labour losing overall control of the council in Tameside following 47 years in charge. Labour supporters shedding tears as a slew of long-serving councillors lost their seats. We'll bring you more in the news at 9. And more reaction coming up on the show as well. Plus, we'll guess the year at 10 this morning as well.

0: Some reaction in from Keir Starmer on the election results that are emerging. He says, tough results won't weaken my resolve. We'll bring you more reaction through the day. And I've got Cheryl, Fight for This Love on the way. Also, we'll look at the front pages soon. And some Ultravox as well. It's 9.01.
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0: And here comes the latest news.
2: With results in from 42 out of the 136 councils in England, Reform UK has gained 379 seats, while Labour has lost 253 in a major political shake-up. Reform has gained two councils so far, taking Newcastle, Underline and Havering. Meanwhile, Labour has lost nine councils. The Green gained 27 seats and the Liberal Democrats 36, with the Conservatives losing 161. Seven councils fell into no overall control. Reform UK's Director of Local Government, Councillor Jamie McIver, spoke about Reform's results so far.
3: Well, I think two things are very clear. Firstly, Reform UK under Nigel Farage's leadership has penetrated the red wall politically in a way that Boris Johnson was unable to do in 2019, and frankly I don't think any other political party has been able to do. And what we have done there is something truly seismic and incredible.
2: Labour insiders are facing growing questions about Sir Keir Starmer's leadership following what's been a difficult night for the party. Green Party leader Zach Polanski said Sir Keir Starmer should listen to the people and go after dire early local election results. Tom Cahill is a politics lecturer at Nottingham Trent University. He says Labour may be hesitant to change leader.
4: They knew these results probably weren't going to be very good. And how much of that is baked in? I think the second issue there, of course, is what's going on in the Middle East and whether... Yes, it might damage kind of Keir Starmer domestically, but do Labour then turn around and go, well, actually, we're in the midst of an international crisis. It would be foolish for us to try and change leaders, at least immediately following a disastrous local election showing.
2: The UK Health Security Agency says a third Briton is suspected of having hantavirus connected to an outbreak on a cruise ship. Two British nationals have already tested positive. And National Treasurer Sir David Attenborough is celebrating his 100th birthday today. A special event at London's Royal Albert Hall will feature music and stories from his landmark wildlife programmes. That's the latest from Radio News Hub. I'm Ben Monsey.
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8: For us in Tameside, it's been evident that this hasn't been a Tameside decision-making ballot, unfortunately.
7: Labour loses overall control of Tameside Council. Reform UK swept aside 47 years of Labour control at Tameside Council overnight, winning 18 out of the 19 seats up for grabs. Labour supporters shed tears as a slew of long-serving councillors, including Deputy Leader Taf Sharif and former Council Leader Brenda Warrington, lost their seats. Here's the reaction from Tameside Council Leader Eleanor Wills.
8: When I look across the board at the hard-working councillors that we've now lost or lost chance of gaining, I feel very sad. I'd actually like to pay personal tribute to how hard-working they all are. We've got hundreds of years' worth of experience within our council membership. So to see us lose that breadth of heart and passion and experience for the community is a significant loss for Tameside, not just for me as Labour leader here.
7: Meanwhile, results of at least 15 local election votes have been disqualified in Oldham following a council misprint on ballot cards. Voters in Waterhead have understood to have been given papers listing candidates from a seat from around 3 miles away in Shaw in error. Stay tuned to Alex Cann throughout the morning here on Tameside Radio for more reaction.
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0: Today, after a bright start, quite a few showers in the mix. Unsettled, really, with top temperatures today of 16 for Tameside and Glossop. Any showers clearing tonight. Bit of mist and fog forming down to a low of 9. And then tomorrow, we are looking at a mixed picture once again. 16 is the high. Better day on Sunday. Lots of sunshine. 14 is your maximum.
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0: Well, we'll look at the front pages of the Nationals on the way, and we'll also have a bit more reaction to the overnight results. It's Friday morning. Hello.

Well, however bad your morning is, Keir Starmer's is probably worse. It's Tameside Radio, and that is Ultravox, Dancing With Tears In My Eyes. And we also played Cheryl, Fight For This Love. What are we calling her now? Just Cheryl. We'll just go with Cheryl. I've lost track on the surnames. Is it Tweedy? It's not Cole, is it? Let's just go with Cheryl. That's fine. Now, Andrew chased by man in balaclava is the front page on the Daily Star today. Andy Windsor, as they call him. Andy Windsor. He was chased by a man in a balaclava whilst out walking his dogs. And a man's been arrested for possession of an offensive weapon and a public order offence. Same story on the front of the Mirror. Apparently, Andrew was yelled at and chased back to his car whilst out for a walk. And the strange story of the day comes from the Sun. Kim's boobs sprayed by car shop in Kent. Did I really just say that on the radio? It's Kim Kardashian. And some kind of odd story involving the Met Gala. Apparently she went for a spray job before appearing on the red carpet. I mean, that is extraordinary. Anyway, that is the actual front page of the Sun today. The mechanic who sorted her outfit said it was an honour. And David Attenborough at 100. Happy birthday, Sir David. His best TV moments chronicled in The Eye today. And a new parasite's been named after him. What an honour. And meanwhile, The Times has Greg Davis saying, I lost 3 stone on Ozempic and I didn't like it. And the front page of The Guardian, PM at the polls, Starmer's cast their votes in crucial local elections. Of course, all the papers went to print before we knew the picture, but the emerging picture shows reform gains galore. The BBC currently saying they've gained almost 400 seats. Labour losing about 258. Tories down 158, Lib Dems and the Greens with modest gains. This is Chris Rea and Fool If You Think It's Over. We're going to get more reaction. We'll talk to, we'll hear our chat with Eleanor Wills that we recorded overnight. If you missed it earlier, we'll bring you that next.

0: It's Chris Rea. Fool if you think it's over. Well, the music software has got a sense of humour today, hasn't it? Some of the songs. Promise you, that's a complete accident that's playing today. But anyway, it's 9:19 on Tameside Radio. Got some Bee Gees on the way in just a minute. Also, Eternal and a song from The Devil Wears Prada 2, which I'm off to see tomorrow. I'm looking forward to it. I'm having a girly afternoon at the cinema with my cousin Rachel. And overnight, in a historic election night, Tameside turned turquoise as the ruling Labour Party lost overall control for the first time in almost 50 years. And we caught up with Eleanor Wills, the Tameside Council leader, and asked her what gone wrong for the Labour Party, both locally and on a national level.
1: Yeah, it's really interesting considering this evening and exactly that question, to be honest, Nigel. I think for us in Tameside, it's been evident that this hasn't been a Tameside decision-making ballot, unfortunately. When I look across the board at the hard-working councillors that we've now lost or lost chance of gaining, I feel very sad. You know, I'd actually like to pay personal tribute to how hardworking they all are. We've got hundreds of years' worth of experience within our council membership. So to see us lose that breadth of heart and passion and experience for the community is a significant loss for Tameside, not just for me as Labour leader here.
2: How difficult does it make life in terms of making policies and getting things through ultimately?
1: And I think that's the frustration for me, is still a relatively new leader. The last year and a half have been able to do some really great things in terms of creating a town centre regeneration plan for every town, putting investment into the town hall, commitment to building a pool in Ashton, not to mention all the civic pride stuff that we're doing, the free car parking 2 hours. It's going to slow progress down, as my view, unfortunately. And, yeah, that's disappointing given that progress over the last year and a half, I think we've accelerated.
2: What happens next? What do you do? What do you think needs to happen, really, at a national government level, to make things change?
1: Well, I think it's just that, isn't it? I think national government needs to look at the countrywide results and reflect that and represent maybe some understanding of feeling that people have expressed this evening.
0: There's Eleanor Wills talking to us overnight. You can get lots more coverage, of course, through the day today, TamesideRadio.com, and there's a summary of all the results on the social media as well. Next up, we're going to play Bee Gees, and we've got some showbiz on the way in a little bit. It's 9:21.
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0: It's Eternal and Stay playing here on Tameside Radio, 103.6 FM. It is Friday morning. I had a cracking curry last night, a lamb saag kurahi. Oh, it's very good. Met up with a friend I've not seen for about 2 years. That was really nice. A few of us out for a Thursday night curry. I left them in the pub at about 9:30. I was really sensible and walked home. So I thought, no, I've had a couple of beers and a curry. I need my sleep. And it's been a busy morning, so I'm glad I did that. But no, it was a nice Thursday night. Keir Starmer says he's not going to walk away as early results show Labour losses and reform gains. Labour now expected to lose Welsh elections as counting is set to begin. Of course, they've got a historic connection to Wales, but it looks like there could be a reform wave in Wales too. And counting beginning in Scotland this morning as well could be a difficult day for the SNP. But non-declared as yet. The results are due later.
1: No matter what, no matter what, you

0: Runway. It's Runway from Lady Gaga and Doechii. That is fresh and new, playing here on Tameside Radio 103.6 FM. And, well, you can get all the election info locally and nationally on our website, and keep an eye on the Tameside Reporter pages and the socials for more during the day. The worrying news from Oldham: the car of a Greater Manchester councillor was apparently attacked outside an election count. This is at the Loom in the town centre just before 2 a.m. It came as thousands of seats were up for grabs across the country, including 10 Greater Manchester boroughs. And Kamran Gafour, the leader of the Oldham group and one of three councillors in the Hollingwood ward, says he parked his Ferrari on Union Street close to where the count was taking place. And shortly before 2, the councillor claimed to have received word his car had been damaged with the windscreen smashed up and dents made in the bumper. Members of the Oldham group believe it was a targeted attack. A spokesperson for the council say they are looking into the incident and will be reviewing CCTV.
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0: Right, 24 minutes to 10, and on the roads at the moment, I'm pleased to say there are no issues. Everything is running well on the motorways and in the town centres. We still have that closure, of course, of Globe Lane, which is causing a bit of an issue. And we've got some traffic at Mottram Moor. Generally, though, not looking too bad. Windle Bridge is quite slow as well on the pass, but otherwise, fine and dandy. If you do spot anything, 0330 123 0181 is the number.
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5: The Prime Minister has called Sir David Attenborough a true national treasure as the naturalist turns 100. Sir David's centenary is being celebrated with a live event at the Royal Albert Hall, featuring music from his programmes as well as stories and reflections from public figures and leading advocates for the natural world. Singer Charlie XCX has released a new single called Rock Music. The Brat star has also released an accompanying music video, which is expected to be the lead single from her upcoming album. Andrew Lloyd Webber says he's delighted that an auction of his private wine collection has raised more than £500,000. The proceeds will go to a charity that helps disadvantaged children through music. Pupils in 37 secondary schools in areas of significant deprivation will get musical instruments, weekly tuition and a classical music curriculum known as the Andrew Lloyd Webber Programme. And Prince George, Princess Charlotte and Prince Louis have named a new baby kangaroo being cared for at a zoo in Australia. The royal youngsters decided to call the Joey Kutch, which is Welsh for cuddle.
1: We are Droylsden.

FYC. It's Alex live on Tameside Radio. Good morning. Latest news coming up at 10 o'clock. And of course, next Thursday on the hour, and also in print in the reporter, there'll be lots on the elections. We'll have more reaction through the day here. Another news update to come at 10. And this is the latest single from Take That. Retro countdown here from 10 this morning. It's a good 80s year. I've decided we need an 80s fix today. Steady suggested it earlier. I'm all for it. So we'll do that at 10 this morning. Silver.

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It's at Stalybridge Street Fest on tonight, 5 until 9 at Armentier Square. If you fancy a Friday night feast, there's some really good street food there and a bit of entertainment on as well. So that is a perfect way to start your weekend. If you're free tonight, we'll have a few other ideas of things going on very soon. And I've just been looking at what's in the top 10 for our chart today. Some songs I've not heard for ages. There's a few I've not heard for a long time. So we'll get that on the Retro Countdown starting at 10. This is Mars.

There is Mars and Pump Up the Volume. Love it. That's for my first Now. Now, that's what I call Music 10. It's Tameside Radio, 103.6 FM. The BBC's Chris Mason has been analysing the results so far. The emerging picture showing reform gains as Labour counts losses in heartland seats. Of course, Tameside very much in line with that. And Reform have also had a very good night in Oldham, winning the majority of the seats. You can see the full list at the Oldham Reporters social media of the declared seats there. And, of course, our reporter Usma updating the reporter pages through the day. We'll bring you an update at 10 from our newsroom. But first, here's Jess Glynn.

0: what? I've got a busy weekend, actually. I've got Black Tie Do tonight. Tomorrow, I'm seeing Devil Wears Prada 2 with my cousin. And then on Sunday, I'm at the Rob Burrow Leeds Marathon in Otley. There's a fan park, so there's going to be loads of runners passing through, which should be good. I'm certainly not running it. I really admire anyone who does a marathon. Of course, the tour will be here before long as well. We'll have all the build-up to the tour here on Tameside Radio in the coming weeks as well.
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1: Results are now in from 38 councils, with Reform UK gaining 391 seats and Labour losing 257, holding on to around a third of those contested. Reform has secured two councils so far, taking Newcastle under Lyme and Havering. Meanwhile, Labour has lost nine councils. Sir Keir Starmer has insisted he will carry on as Prime Minister as pressure grows on his leadership. He says the country has sent a clear message.
2: Let me be clear, these are really tough results. I'm not going to sugarcoat it. And we have lost brilliant Labour representatives, people who put so much into their communities, so much into our party and our movement. And the voters have sent a message about the pace of change, how they want their lives improved.
1: Meanwhile, the Lib Dems have gained 35 seats and the Greens 27, with the Conservatives losing 168. Sir James Cleverly is the Conservative MP for Braintree and the shadowing Housing Secretary. He says there have been some positives amongst a difficult night for the Conservatives.
3: We've made some real gains against expectations. I've just heard we've taken control of Westminster Council. We held Fareham in Hampshire, Harlow in Essex, and so we have got real pockets of good news in what we always knew was going to be a tough night.
1: In London, the Lib Dems retained control in Sutton after winning 23 seats, while the Conservatives lost 20. Labour remains the biggest party in Hammersmith and Fulham, having gained one seat, while the Tories gained two and the Green Party lost two. Health officials say a third British national has been diagnosed with suspected hantavirus linked to a cruise ship outbreak. The UK Health Security Agency says two British passengers have already been confirmed with the virus. The other two patients are being treated in hospitals in the Netherlands and South Africa. And Sir David Attenborough says he's been flooded with congratulations as he celebrates his 100th birthday today. His centenary is being marked with a huge celebration at the Royal Albert Hall later. From Radio News Hub, I'm Ben Monte.
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6: Now with the top stories from Tameside Radio Newsroom, I'm Osma Raja. A man in his 50s has been arrested after another male was found dead at an address in Oldham on Monday night. Police and emergency services attended at the address on Pear Mill Close at around 5:30pm following reports of concern for the welfare of a man. Officers attended the scene and sadly a man in his 50s was found dead. The man was arrested on suspicion of murder and has been bailed pending further inquiries. Investigations are ongoing. Police are appealing for the public's help in locating a man who is wanted in connection with a burglary. Anthony Morris, aged 27, has links to the Tameside area. Anyone with information regarding his whereabouts is asked to contact Greater Manchester Police on 0161 856 9259. Voters across Tameside and Oldham are being urged to remember that they'll need to bring an accepted form of photo ID.
7: Yes, that was yesterday's news, so thank you, Usma. 4 minutes past ten now.
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7: Right, 4 past 10 is the time. So yes, just to be clear, the voting was yesterday, not today. And on the weather, it's going to be a mixed bag today. We got some sunshine around, but also plenty of showers. And Tameside's top temperature is 16 degrees C, dropping overnight to 9 Celsius. And tomorrow, more of the same really for Saturday, a mixed bag. Sunday, we'll see loads of sunny spells though, which is nice. And top temperatures reaching around 14 degrees C. Time now is 5 past 10. More reaction to yesterday's votes. The counting took place overnight, of course, so tamesideradio.com for all the reaction through the day. And the national picture emerging as well. Not looking good for Labour in Wales, I've got to say. And we are going back to a year in the 80s on the retro countdown. As soon as you think you know the year, 07787 350 452. See if you can guess the year and the number one for some Friday credit in the bank, all right? Some good songs on the chart. We start at number 30. It's a new entry for Brian Ferry. Do some clues on the way after Slave to Love.

Brian Ferry and Slave to Love on Tameside Radio. It is the Retro Countdown. As soon as you know the year, 07787 350 452 is the WhatsApp for a cheeky Friday mention. I can tell you this was the year the wreck of the Titanic was finally found, 12,000 feet under the Atlantic. And Man United beat Everton 1-0 in the final of the FA Cup. I'm always nervous with football clues, but I think that's right. And hello to Dave. Oh, very good. Just had to knock back the BBC for an interview in Ashton, so I don't miss the retro countdown. Well, that's I'm honoured. Thank you very much. You've got the year and you've got the number one, so it was worth it, hopefully. And good morning to Sheila as well. Thank you, Sheila. Just going to read your message now. Hope you have a good weekend. I'm doing Mission Impossible, she says. Weed in the drive. Oh, can you do mine when you're done? I'll pop round. I'll make you a brew while you weed. And you've got the right year, and it is not Crazy for You, I'm afraid, at number one. That's the Madonna song, isn't it? No, it's not Madge at the top, but you're definitely right with the year. And steady. Oh, I knew you'd get that from the football clue. You've got it right. Nice on, fella. Have a fabulous weekend. I should be having a couple this evening, defo. So have a good one, mate. Right, 07787 350 452. We're into the top 20, and this one is a big climber from 25 to number 17. What is our year? United Clue made it nice and easy, says Dan. See, football clues don't help me at all, but fair enough. Dan, you've got it right. Dan the man. Have a good one, mate.

Would I Lie to You? The number one was not We Are the World. Sheila says it's taken me 4 days to do the weeding. Still loads to do. You've also got a bigger drive than me, Sheila. I think cars would be half a day if I could be bothered. Maybe this weekend. Colin likes it when I let everything get a bit wild, though. So, you know, that's my excuse. Anyway, keep the guesses coming in for the number one. It's a song that was the number one for quite a while, actually. And it was quite a memorable song from this year. I think they made a number of different versions of the video because it was number one for so long. And Top of the Pops kept playing it every week. So this was the year when Live Aid took place. That kind of gives it away, really. If you're someone who grew up in the 80s, you'll remember where you were when that happened. Of course, Phil Collins played at both, thanks to Concord, didn't he? And are we into the top 10? Nearly. We're at number 11 with Freddie Mercury in just a minute after a new entry at number 13. This is the Style Council. This is actually the highest new entry. Nothing new in the top 10 this week. This is Walls Come Tumbling Down. No.

Give me that number, 07787 350452, to guess the year. Dave, I'm not falling for that. Dave's just give me a quiz question, which I'm not reading out, so it'll give away the number one. It's not Power of Love by Frankie or Huey Lewis. And 07787 350452. Just to let you know, there's a fashion show going on tonight at Mosley Football Club at Seal Park. That's from 7 o'clock. There's a bar, there's a raffle, £5 tickets, and all in aid of the Christie and Bowel Cancer UK. So if you're free tonight, why not bob down? Mosley FC, 7 o'clock. That all gets underway. Right, this chart's going to run all the way to 11 o'clock. Too many good songs.

More clues for you. Boris Becker became the youngest winner of Wimbledon at 17. The first mobile phone call was made by Ernie Wise in this year. And we also saw the network premiere on television of the cult classic The Rocky Horror Picture Show. It was, of course, dating back to 1975. And Dire Straits released Brothers in Arms in May of this year, one of the first ever albums to be released on CD. We're into the top 10, and there are two really long songs, which means we can't play the full top 10. Phil Collins down at 10. DeBarge going up, though, at number 9. Last week, 17. Big Climber. Rhythm of the Night. Give me a shout if you know the year. Number 8 is a Breakfast Club classic from Simple Minds. And we'll play the song that's climbing at 7 in just a minute. When it feels

DeBarge, rhythm of the night. Oh, Sheila, you're having a problem with the number one today. It's not Say You Say Me. How many guesses? I like your persistence, though. It's good. Keep going. You might get there. 07787350452 is the number to guess the year. And I'll do one more set of clues for you after we play the song at number 7, which is on the way up the chart. Last week, it was at 11. Steve Arrington, number 7. You two are at 6 with The Unforgettable Fire, and we're going to play the top 5 in full, including 2 songs that are pretty long. So it's going to take us all the way to Martin's show before we reveal the number 1, just before 11. It's Tameside Radio. It's Friday morning, almost the weekend.

0: Steve Arrington, Feels So Real. It's a good shout, this one. That is a tune, isn't it? I agree, Steady. And Morning Alex, is it 1983? Jackson and McCartney at number one. It is not. Hello to Rob, who's currently in Croatia. Nice. It's good to know our signal gets that far. It's not Terence Trent D'Arby for the number one. Oh, Sheila. What can I tell you? It's a male artist. That much I will tell you. She says, had enough. I'm going to do my weeding. It's got that bad. The weeding is more appealing than guessing the number one. Oh, dear. That's a sorry save affairs, isn't it? Right. The top five begins with a former number one next, and it's a mega record.
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0: Here's a charity single recorded by Michael Jackson, Lionel Richie, and lots of other stars. It raised over $60 million for famine relief in Ethiopia and Sudan. And it was recorded in one night, January of this year. It's USA for Africa. And We Are the World. Mega roster of stars on this one.

Lionel Richie, Stevie Wonder, Paul Simon, Kenny Rogers, Jacko, Willie Nelson. So many great people on that song. A sign on the studio door famously instructed artists to check your ego at the door. And apparently Cyndi Lauper's rattling jewellery interfered with the recording. And Bob Dylan was very nervous during his solo spot, which I find really hard to believe. There we go. So USA for Africa, We Are the World, number 5, a former number 1. And at number 4, that's not all our timings out, but it's fine. We can get the top 4 in. Because there was another very long song at number 3 before I reveal the year. At 4, dropping a place, Tears for Fears. Martin's here from 11 here at Tameside Radio. This is Everybody Wants to Rule the World.

Tears for Fears. Everybody wants to rule the world. This is Tameside Radio. And we are into the top three. I'm going to let you know the year in just a minute after we play the song that's climbing. Last week at number five, this week at number three. And it's got little bits of Love to Love You Baby and Johnny Remember Me, along with I Feel Love. It's Bronski Beat and Mark Almonds. When was the last time you heard this? This is a bit of a medley. And this was really ahead of its time, actually. Big Jimmy Somerville song.

and Mark Almonds are at number three with I Feel Love, the medley. Tameside Radio, just ahead of the number one, Move Closer is at two. Down from the top, 1985 is the year we're in. But what is number one? It's going up, actually, from number four last week. And it will stay there for the whole of May. Find out what it is next. Hey, baby.

0: Phyllis Nelson at number two with Move Closer. Just got the vision of Martin and Cameron both sipping away on coffee. Are you tired, lads? You tired?
1: A little bit.
0: All I can see is just you in my peripherals drinking coffee.
2: If it goes quiet after 11 o'clock, uh-huh. That's a very good reason.
0: Right, you've been up very late, have you?
2: Tiny bit.
0: Right. What's your excuse?
1: I never have an excuse.
0: Just drinking coffee?
1: I'm not a night owl or an early bird. I'm just a permanently exhausted pigeon by the sounds of things.
0: Fair dues. Okay, right, good. Number one, then, is Paul Hardcastle and 19 Coffees, and we'll play that in just a minute.
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8: In 1965, Vietnam seemed like just another foreign war. But it wasn't. It was different in many ways, and so were those who did the fighting. In World War II, the average age of the combat soldier was 26. In Vietnam, he was 19. In Vietnam, he was 19. Vietnam, he was 19. Vietnam, he was 19.
9: But heavy of fighting of the past 2 weeks continued today, 25 miles northwest of Saigon.
10: I wasn't really sure what was going on.
8: 19. In Vietnam, the combat soldier typically served a 12-month tour of duty, but was exposed

said today, more than 700.

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1: Right, it's 11 o'clock now. Good morning to you. Time for an update with the very latest news headlines. Here's Ben Monse.
2: Reform UK has gained 396 seats in local councils overnight, while Labour has lost 258. Reform has secured two councils so far, gaining Havering and Newcastle-under-Lyme. Meanwhile, Labour has lost nine. Sir Keir Starmer says he takes full responsibility for the tough election results, but insists he will carry on. Meanwhile, Nigel Farage spoke at Havering Town Hall in Romford following local election results. He says it's a big day for British politics.
3: It's a big, big day, not just for our party, but for a complete reshaping of British politics in every way. And it all goes to show that over the course of the last 2 years, since we made that breakthrough in the general election, we have professionalised the party. We've done it at a very, very rapid rate.
2: Elsewhere, the Liberal Democrats gained 37 seats and the Greens 27, with Conservatives losing 171. Sir James Cleverly is the Conservative MP for Braintree and the Shadow Housing Secretary. He says that whilst Reform may be gaining seats, constituents are losing interest.
4: We recognise that Reform offer people very simple solutions to complicated problems. But what we also see is where Reform do get elected, whether it's in places like Kent or Lincolnshire, they are becoming increasingly unpopular. They've lost 70 councillors.
2: In London, the Conservatives have taken Westminster City Council from Labour. Labour has also lost control of South West London's Wandsworth Council. The UK Health Security Agency says a third Briton is suspected of having hantavirus connected to an outbreak on a cruise ship. Two British nationals have already tested positive. The latest patient is on the isolated island of Tristan da Cunha in the South Atlantic. The other two remain in hospital in South Africa and the Netherlands. And British icon and broadcaster David Attenborough has thanked well-wishers after being completely overwhelmed by messages ahead of his 100th birthday. Celebrations include a live tribute concert at the Royal Albert Hall. From Radio News Hub, I'm Ben Monse.
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6: And now from the latest in the Tameside Radio newsroom, this is Mark Andrews. On what was a historic election night, Tameside turned turquoise as the ruling Labour Party lost its overall control of Tameside Council for the first time in 47 years. In Tameside, the Labour Party was under pressure not only from the rise of Reform and the Greens, but also the fallout from the Trigger Me Timbers WhatsApp scandal. Here's the reaction this morning from Tameside Council leader Eleanor Wills.
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6: 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Meanwhile, results of at least 15 local election votes have been disqualified in Oldham following a council misprint on ballot cards. Voters in Waterhead have understood to have been given papers listing candidates from a seat from around 3 miles away in Shaw in error. That's the latest. I'm Mark Andrews.
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1: Well, one or two outbreaks of light rain expected from time to time. Certainly a little bit showery, but hopefully one or two brighter spells in between. 14 degrees at the moment, topping out at 16 Celsius later on this afternoon, and should remain in double figures overnight tonight, down to around about 10 degrees Celsius. Tomorrow, more of the same, really. Quite a few showers, which by tomorrow afternoon might be turning thundery for a while. Up to around about 15 for daytime Saturday, but much better on Sunday at the moment. Sunny intervals with a gentle breeze. A bit cooler, though, at just 13 Celsius. Here we are then, it's 4 minutes after 11. It's only Friday.

Kenny Loggins in the danger zone then. Blackbox doing right on time as well. And a retro countdown from 1985. What more could your Friday morning possibly want? Thank you, Alex. Homeside Radio. He's back Monday, by the way. So this is Martin. Hope you got some nice plans in place for the weekend. And I, as returning officer, duly declare that Third Eye Blind have been selected as song number 3.

0: C97, Third Eye Blind, Sammy Charmed Life. Never done that. Good morning, Tameside Radio, 16 after 11 then, Friday round your place. So we'll kick off the weekend nice and early on the show just after 12 o'clock with the Friday Belters once again. We've got some corpus for you today, I tell you. School time options quiz will be here at 12:40, the game where we learn together. Let's hope for a quick getaway today as well. And statistically speaking, you can play along for fun just after 2 o'clock. Mike Warbank will have a preview this Sunday to show the time for golf for you. And we've got some great music coming up inside the next few minutes as well. Tame Impala, Oasis, and the Eurythmics with Aretha Franklin play next.
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Ironside Radio, Eurythmics, alongside Aretha. Sisters are doing it for themselves. Well, it's Friday morning, then it's May the 8th today, World Ovarian Cancer Day. Also World Red Cross Day. We're celebrating World Donkey Day as well. National Free Trade Day, Student Nurse Day. Reward Yourself Day is celebrating personal achievements and embracing self-care. And apparently it's No Socks Day as well, which is inviting us to head out into the world with our feet no longer bound and imprisoned by cloth. Yeah, just don't step on any Lego. A top tip for you there, by the way. Did he want it hurt?

0: Oasis, Della Bakinanga. Tame Impala with Jenny on the remix of Dracula before that. 29 minutes to midday then.
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0: It's a busy old morning around the Denton Island at the moment. A lot of queuing traffic on the westbound M67 well before you get to the end of the main carriageway there. In fact, queues beyond the Crown Point entry slip roads, in fact. So it's going to take a little while to get through that. I'm just going to check on the speed sensors for you. Now, it says 30 minutes. Now, I can only assume we have an incident here. There's nothing flashing up at the moment. Hang on a second. Yes, it's a broken down vehicle. It's partially blocked. There we go. So slow traffic on the roundabout. That's due to a broken down vehicle. So it looks as though we could be in for half hour delays at the moment on the westbound M67 approaching the Denton Island. If you can maybe delay your journey or find an alternative route for the time being, that might be a good move. Pretty busy on Manchester Road as well, the A57 approaching the island, and actually the exit slip roads on both the clockwise and the anti-clockwise M60 also very busy. So broken down vehicle on the roundabout there causing delays at the Denton Island. A little bit busy through Denton, northbound Stockport Road. Hyde Road as well, travelling westbound towards Manchester Road, also looking a little bit busy this morning. Fairly busy as well around Mottram, as you would expect. Mottram more quite slow, backing down the hill there towards the Gunning Lights. Through Hollingworth, we've got queues along Market Street as well. If you're going to be travelling into Glossop, just as usual, fairly heavy traffic along Dinting Vale there. Just around Glossop Road, you're going to be slowing down onto the mini roundabouts, onto High Street West, maybe a good 5 minute delay there. But elsewhere across the area, things not too bad. A little bit busy around Ashton Old Road. If you're travelling around the Fairfield Road junction there. And in Drawsden, we've got a fairly bit of slow-moving traffic around Ashton Road down towards Market Street. Market Street itself heading south, also quite busy on the approach. Apart from that, though, elsewhere looking good. On the motorway network, because of a broken-down vehicle at the M61, this is the Swinton Interchange, there's a lane closed on the exit slip road there. So some fairly slow traffic, actually, heading down towards the Swinton Interchange and onto the anti-clockwise M60. We've got queues beyond the Kersley Spur at the moment at Junction 3. Once you're onto the M60, still a little bit slow down to the Eccles Interchange at Junction 12, but the rest of the network looking good. No issues on local public transport, but any updates from you, 0330 123 0181 is our travel line. That's 0330 123 0181.
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She's still looking. Ray's Worries My Husband, solid from Ashford and Simpson before that. Good morning, Tameside Radio. If you are just joining us today, headline when it came to the local elections across the borough last night. Labour have lost overall control of the council after 47 years in charge. Reform UK gaining 18 of the 19 seats available. Labour holding the St Peter's ward. Check out all the results for all the wards via the reporter pages right now. 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

chilly out with late night love songs tonight from 11 o'clock into the weekend and Saturday morning. 2 hours of music for bedtime. China Black, 1994, that'll be Searching. Brand new music from Neo on the way, who's celebrating nightlife with About Them. It's a good song. You'll hear in a second. Now, as we look forward to the weekend, don't forget, something to go and support tomorrow and Sunday is the Willowwood Hospice Flower Festival. It is back once again, and something of a landmark this year because it's actually celebrating its 10th anniversary. So this year's theme is the enchanting world of Beatrix Potter. You'll be able to discover the beautiful floral displays tomorrow and Sunday, all inspired by Peter Rabbit and Jemima Puddle Duck and Mrs. Tiggy Winkle and friends. If you want to head down tomorrow, it's going to be on between 10 and 4. And on Sunday, it gets underway at 11 o'clock and once again continues till 4 o'clock. Now, entry across the weekend, £3.50. That's just £3.50. It is free for under 12s. Okay, refreshments will be available too. So do go and support it and support the work of the hospice. That's the Willowwood Hospice Flower Festival. That gets underway tomorrow morning from 10 o'clock, Sunday at 11 o'clock. Something to go and enjoy over the weekend. Look at those beautiful flowers and enjoy many other fine things as well. Brand new from Neo, this is Up, Out, Gone. Place here at Tameside Radio.

0: says it's a celebration of nightlife. That's a fine record, About Gone, brand new from Neo, the Tameside Radio New Music File. Well, good morning from Martin. Hope you got some nice plans in place for the weekend. We're checking out Latricia McNeil soon. Leanne Rimes, play next round.
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Waves on Radio. Latricia McNeil, Ain't That Just the Way. Leanne Rimes, Can't Find the Moonlight as well. So, quizzing in the next hour with your Friday School Time Options quiz. Yesterday, engineering, food preparation, and nutrition and sport were our subjects. So, listen out for the school bell to summon you to class at about 12:40 for that. The news headlines next after this from DJ.

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1: And it's exactly 12 midday now. Good afternoon to you. Time for an update with the very latest news headlines. Tanita Sims.
2: Sir Keir Starmer insists he will carry on as Prime Minister. That's despite Labour suffering disastrous election losses. Results have been coming in overnight and throughout the morning, with Reform in the UK gaining 398 seats in local councils, while Labour has lost 258. Reform has secured two councils so far, gaining Havering and Newcastle-under-Lyme. Meanwhile, Labour has lost nine. Our reporter Lucy Gormley has given us updates from the Barnsley count.
3: I'm here in Barnsley at this year's local elections, due to start being counted this afternoon. 63 seats are up for grabs here today. It's expected to be quite the turnaround than what's been seen here for over 50 years. Labour have held the majority of seats here, but from projections, it looks as though Reform could be about to change that. We'll be here with updates throughout the day.
2: Sir Keir says he takes full responsibility for the tough election results, but insists he will carry on.
4: Not going to sugarcoat it, and we have lost brilliant Labour representatives, people who put so much into their communities, so much into our party and our movement, and the voters have sent a message.
2: Nigel Farage spoke in Romford following local election results.
5: It can't continue to be a fluke. I would honestly say you're witnessing an historic shift in British politics. This is now the most national of all parties. We're competitive in the north of Scotland. We're competitive in every part of the country.
2: Elsewhere, the Liberal Democrats gained 37 seats and the Greens 27, with the Conservatives losing 171. In other news, a third British national has been diagnosed with suspected hantavirus linked to a cruise ship outbreak. The UK Health Security Agency says two British nationals have confirmed hantavirus, but there is now an additional suspected case of a British national. A national treasure, Sir David Attenborough, is celebrating his 100th birthday today. That's the latest from Radio News Hub. I'm Tanita Sims.
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7: The latest in the Tameside Radio newsroom, this is Mark Andrews. On what was a historic election night, Tameside turned turquoise as the ruling Labour Party lost its overall control of Tameside Council for the first time in 47 years. In Tameside, the Labour Party was under pressure not only from the rise of Reform and the Greens, but also the fallout from the Trigger Me Timbers WhatsApp scandal. Here's the reaction this morning from Tameside Council leader Eleanor Wills.
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7: 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Meanwhile, results of at least 15 local election votes have been disqualified in Oldham following a council misprint on ballot cards. Voters in Waterhead have understood to have been given papers listing candidates from a seat from around 3 miles away in Shaw, in error. That's the latest. I'm Mark Andrews.
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1: Well, one or two showery outbreaks of rain today. 15 degrees Celsius, the current high. Should be topping out at 16 later on this afternoon. Those showers set to continue into this evening and overnight for a while, but at least temperatures remaining in double figures up to around about 10 degrees Celsius during the early hours. Tomorrow, more of the same. More showers, few bright spells. Could be turning thundery towards the afternoon. Highs of 15 once again, but if you're on the lookout for some sunshine this weekend, hold your horses. Sunday might not be too bad. Sunny intervals with a gentle breeze across the day. A little bit cooler, that's the payoff, at 13 degrees. They call a mix mixed bag then, really. It's almost 5 minutes after 12. I know, excited, because it's Friday. Everybody's working
0: for the weekend. 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
1: Certainly is. This is Martin. Nice to have you along. Let's kick off the Friday belters and let's kick off the weekend nice and early here. John Paul Young soon and Talk Talk after this from Bowie.

Let's all sing. Love is in the air. That's John Paul Young. Love is in the air. 1978. Love is in the air. Bowie's Let's Dance before that. Tameside Radio. Good afternoon. It'll be Friday. And the belters are back on. One delay through Denton at the moment. The westbound M67 queuing traffic before the Denton Island. Stop start is going to take you a long time to get through this. If you are hitting the westbound M67, maybe at Hattersley, it would be a good idea to come off at Junction 3 at Clarkway or Hyde, because after that, you're going to hit that queue all the way to the Denton Island. I think it's due to a broken down vehicle, actually, but it's causing chaos in most directions. Westbound A57 past the golf club and the exit slip roads on the M60 of the Denton Island. Absolutely solid as well. Routes through the centre of Denton, the A57, also extremely slow. So if you can avoid the Denton area for the time being, if you don't need to be there, it'll be a good idea not to be. We'll keep you up to date with traffic and travel as we get it. As the belters continue, talk, talk, it's my life. Here at Tameside Radio.

0: Sunnyside Radio. 80s show back tomorrow night from 8 o'clock, by the way, we can. 2 hours of the finest 80s songs and Colin Hanslip and the Dance Classics. Fine Saturday evening soundtrack for you. Talk is my life. 16 minutes after midday, it is Tameside Radio. So, broken down vehicle on the Denton Island causing chaos from most directions at the moment, really, particularly on the westbound M67. Really affecting the anti-clockwise M60 now. Very slow back to Brittington and Bredbury, junction 25. Lots of traffic trying to get off of the island. And actually, if you're going to be travelling in the opposite direction, a broken down vehicle just after junction 27 in Stockport at the Portwood roundabout. Two lanes closed on the clockwise M60. Queues now forming before Brittington Bredbury at junction 25. At least a 25-minute delay there. Full traffic and travel bulletin in 10 minutes. Urban Cookie Collective, play next.
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Urban Cookie Collective. Key the Secret. 22 minutes after midday, Friday afternoon, aren't we? Hope you're looking forward to the weekend then. Elections over here, elections over there. The small American town of Fairhaven in Vermont has once again elected a goat as its honorary mayor. Lincoln the Goat said his duties include attending community events and posing for photos. Apparently his approval ratings are high, with zero tweets and no scandals. Now, the thing is, if you elect a goat as a president, you might end up with a nanny state. Thank you. It's worthy, I think, of a comedy symbol, that one. There's your Friday dad joke. Def Leppard coming up. Traffic and travel as well. Right now, this is Olivia Rodrigo.

0: Def Leppard doing Animal, Drop Dead, brand new from Olivia Rodrigo before that, and a school time options quiz will be here, thank you, in about 10 minutes' time.
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0: As mentioned earlier, we've got some major issues in the Denton area at the moment. The Denton Island, all approaches absolutely solid. There is a broken down vehicle, we gather, on the island itself. Obviously, a lane closed as a result, but this is causing a heck of a delay on the westbound M67. The speed sensors indicate it's actually over 2 hours. Is it really? A lot of trap traffic there currently. So if you are planning to use the westbound M67, maybe you're going to be getting on at the Hattersley Island. Do not travel beyond the Clark Way turn off at Hyde. I would come off there and then try and find an alternative route if you can, because you're going to be stuck in that for an awfully long time. Now, understandably, this is affecting other routes as well. So the A57, both directions through the centre of Denton, absolutely solid, particularly if you are going to be travelling eastbound coming in from Hyde. You've got a good 10-minute delay there just to get to Stockport Road. Both directions, though, through the centre, Manchester Road and Hyde Road, very, very slow. Queues as well coming off the M60 on the anti-clockwise at the Denton Island as well. We've got traffic back to pretty much Junction 25 at Brinnington and Bredbury as a result. The A57 approaching the island, also solid. If you're coming down from Guy Bridge, Denton Road, down towards Crown Point and Ashton Road, very slow traffic along that stretch as well. So if you can avoid the centre of Denton,

0: It would be a good idea. Now, we've got another issue with the M60 just after Junction 27 at the Portwood roundabout at Stockport. Broken down vehicle there on the clockwise side. Two lanes have been closed as a result, and we do have some long delays at the moment coming past the Denton Island. So once you're south of Denton, Junction 24, you're going to hit a good maybe 10 to 15 minute delay for the time being. Routes around Junction 25 for Brinnington and Bredbury solid as well. We've got queues in both directions around Ashton Road. Traffic trying to come down from Denton that way. Now, if you're going to be travelling around Ashton, it's looking very busy, particularly if you want to head into Duckinfield. So Cavendish Street onto King Street, very, very slow at the moment. Northbound King Street, I think obviously this is traffic trying to avoid the Denton area. That is very, very slow as well, all the way into the centre of Ashton. Part way back to the BT roundabout, the queues there from the Cavendish Street lights. And if you're going to be travelling around Duckinfield, Boyd's Walk, Birch Lane, due to the roadworks there, all very, very slow. The other major routes, not too bad at the moment, you'll be glad to know. Just around the other side of town, we do have some delays on the clockwise M60 through the Eccles Interchange. Queues now forming just around about Junction 9 at Trafford Park onto the Barton High Level Bridge, and it remains that way up to Junction 14 at the East Lancs. If you're going to be using the M61 as well, heading off at the Swinton Interchange, we've got some queues there beyond the Kersley Spur, actually. There might be some roadworks taking place. There is an issue just beyond Kersley at Junction 3, so if you're using the M60 to get onto the 61, you are going to be seeing some delays, as you are anti-clockwise with traffic slowing down now around Junction 17, Prestwich and Whitefield. Local public transport good though. Any updates from you? 0330 123 0181 is our travel line. 0330 123 0181.
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song featured on her latest album, Sex Essential. Talk to Me from Robin, Rihanna. Don't stop the music before that. We'll do our best not to. Not for too long, anyway. Phil Bailey soon. And, you ready for this? Brand new music from the Stones. Yeah. It's all on the way. 18 minutes to one, a little later than usual. It's still sounding just as good. Here we go. Three multiple choice questions coming up. Each will be on a different school subject. Virtual gold stars for 3 out of 3. It is your Friday edition of the School Time Options Quiz. So where to today then, Head? Oh, hang on a second. This is what happens when you press the wrong button. I'm blaming a lack of sleep. We'll play at the other side of this from Phil Bailey. Promise.

0: Brian's in Denton. Hello, Brian. What's going on? Did I miss your quiz? That was very quick. I just pressed the wrong button, that's all. So you got an extra song instead. But we will do the quiz, I promise. All goes to prove it's live. Phil Bailey then, 1985, Walking on the Chinese Wall. We have, as promised, brand new music from the Rolling Stones coming up because they got a new album out on June the 10th called Foreign Tongues. And the new single, In the Stars, we'll check that out in a second. But now, let's press the right button. Here we go, three multiple choice questions coming up, each on a different school subject. And yes, virtual gold stars awarded for 3 out of 3. And obviously, on a Friday, no weekend homework and an early finish if you get 4 marks. So, time to hear from the head. Where is she sending us to this afternoon? Here she comes.
1: Attention class.
0: Yes.
1: For today's lessons, please make your way to corridor 2.
0: Corridor number 2. That's quite nice and close. An early getaway. So let's have a call to lesson. Pop down there and outside room number 12. They're doing geography. We'd like to know, if you were looking at Iwasu Falls, on which continent would you be? So if you were looking at Iwasu Falls, on which continent would you be? Now, would it be A, Africa? Would it be B, Asia? Or would it be C, South America? So Africa, Asia or South America? If you're looking at Iwasu Falls, on which of those continents would you be? Okay, another call to lesson. We'll pop next door to room 14. And they're doing English literature. How many plays do people generally believe that Shakespeare wrote? So how many plays do people generally believe that Shakespeare wrote? Now, was it A, 32? Was it B, 37? Or was it C, 42? So 32, 37 or 42. How many plays do people generally believe Shakespeare wrote? And our final lesson of the week, we'll pop across the corridor to room number 15 for this. And they're doing languages. Which of the following languages has the longest alphabet? So which of the following languages has the longest alphabet? Now, would it be A, Arabic? Would it be B, Greek? Or would it be C, Russian? So Arabic, Greek or Russian? Which of those languages has the longest alphabet? OK, so we've gone with geography, we've gone with English literature, and we've gone with languages. Our final three lessons of the week. Are you about to get 3 out of 3? Thanks. The Tameside Radio Virtual Gold Star. This programme today is about as smooth as a number 7 sandpaper. Anyway, as promised, we'll give you the answers in just a second. First of all, the Stones are back. The new album, Foreign Tongues, out in July, and this is In the Stars. Tameside.

0: reminiscent of early 80s Stones, I think. That is brand new, Rolling Stones in the Stars, and their new album Foreign Tongues out on July the 10th. Okay, we'll check out Dead or Alive before the news update. First of all, we are late today, aren't we? Geography, English literature, and languages. Three subjects on today's school time options quiz, so let's see how you did. Geography question one. If you were looking at Iwasu Falls, on which continent would you be? Now, would you be A, on Africa, B, in Asia, C, South America? And the correct answer, yeah, it was option C. You should have gone for South America there. They're on the Iwasu River, and they make up the largest waterfall system in the world. So whether you said South America for question one. Question two was English literature. How many plays do people generally believe Shakespeare wrote? So how many plays do people generally believe Shakespeare wrote? Now, is it A, 32? Is it B, 37? Or is it C, 42? Correct answer is option B. You should have gone for 37 there, although he did collaborate on several more, but people generally believe he actually wrote 37 plays. And question three was languages, potentially for three out of three here. We wanted to know which of the following languages has the longest alphabet. The longest. Now, is it A, Arabic? Is it B, Greek? Or is it C, Russian? And you should have wisely chosen option C. It is the Russian alphabet, which has 32 letters. The Greek alphabet has 24, and the Arabic alphabet has 28. So one of them you said Russian. All right, so geography was South America. English literature was 37. Languages was Russian. If those who answered 3 out of 3, a virtual gold star, and a nice early finish if you ask the boss nicely, and no weekend homework. We'll play again Monday, hopefully a bit more smoothly. We'll do that 12:40. There's your lunch bell. Dead or Alive, play next week.
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0: 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Bill Taylor Swift, Jimmy Somerville, Belinda Carlisle, What Say We Play Those, to the side of 1 o'clock. It'd be rude if we didn't, really.
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0: Well, it is 1 o'clock now. Good afternoon to you. Time for an update with the very latest news headlines. Here's Tanita Sims.
2: Sir Keir Starmer says he takes full responsibility for the tough election results, but insists he will carry on. That's despite Labour suffering disastrous election losses. Results have been coming in overnight and throughout the morning, with Reform in the UK gaining 418 seats in local councils, while Labour has lost 266. Our reporter Holly Hughes is giving us updates from the Leeds count.
3: I'm here at the Leeds City Council count. There's been a delayed start here today, but a hugely impressive turnout, and it is feeling a little bit tense. And no wonder, because Labour's stronghold in Leeds is looking to be on shaky ground. Meanwhile, Green and Reform seem to be feeling positive, as they're each set to take several wards away from the current leaders. There'll be more updates from me throughout the day.
2: Sir Keir Starmer insists he will carry on.
4: But we haven't done enough to convince people that things can improve, their lives can get better, the hope, and I'm not going to walk away from that challenge.
2: Meanwhile, Kemi Badenoch, leader of the Conservatives, says the Conservative Party are on the return.
5: We are coming back to fight for veterans, for parents, for farmers.
2: Elsewhere, the Liberal Democrats gained 37 seats. Deputy Leader of the Liberal Democrats, Daisy Cooper, says the party are certain that they will gain influence.
6: So it's clear that right up and down the country, we are fighting and winning seats from all the other political parties.
2: The Greens have gained 27 seats, with the Conservatives losing 182. In other news, six people have been arrested after police targeted TikTok shop influencers. They've seized more than £1 million worth of counterfeit clothing and trainers. The chief executive of South East Water has announced plans to step down. That's just a week after the group's chairman quit in the wake of major supply outages in Kent and Sussex. And a birthday message for Sir David Attenborough has illuminated a popular London landmark as part of celebrations marking the beloved naturalist centenary. That's the latest from Radio News Hub. I'm Tanita.
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9: And now with the local headlines, I'm Claire Webber. As voters head to the polls across Tameside and Oldham today, new figures suggest trust in politics is at rock bottom across the region. An exclusive survey found almost half of people don't trust the government, political parties or their local MP, while a third have little or no trust in their local council. Experts say years of cuts, pressure on social care and frustration over failing public services have fuelled growing anger with politics. They report more voters are now turning to so-called anti-system parties because they feel the existing system is not delivering, describing the situation as a crisis of trust in democracy. A political row has broken out over the future of the Glossop Household Waste Recycling Centre. Derbyshire County Council launched their public consultation last week to examine proposals that could see the site close as part of a wider cost-saving plan. Conservative councillor A.D. Hopkinson says some residents have told him they believe signing a petition started by the High Peak MP John Pearce is enough to have their views formally considered. He has warned that only responses submitted through the council's official consultation process will count towards the final decision. In response, John Pearce has defended his campaign, accusing the council of running what he calls a sham consultation. He said, "Reform can rig the results of their consultation, but they can't hide from my petition, which clearly shows the overwhelming views of local people against closing the tip." That's all for now. For more local news, visit tamesideradio.com.
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0: This afternoon could be far rather unsettled, actually. One or two outbreaks of light rain and light winds as well. 15 degrees, the current high. Should be topping out at around about 16 mid-afternoon and into this evening and overnight. Still at risk of a few showers, down to around about 10 degrees before dawn. Showery Saturday in store, maybe seeing one or two thundery showers towards tomorrow afternoon, with tops around about 15 degrees once again. Should be a better day on Sunday, thankfully. Sunny intervals and a gentle breeze remaining dry with tops of 13 degrees. After one, hello. Friday afternoon, this is Martin. Nice to have you along today. Taylor Swift, Jimmy Somerville on the way shortly. After this from Belinda Carlisle.

does he hit those top notes? I won't even attempt it. Jimmy Somerville, You Made Me Feel Mighty Real. Belinda Carlisle's Leave a Light On as well. It's Tameside Radio. It's all the latest on the elections online at tamesideradio.com right now. Also, you can find out how Tameside pubs are serving up mental health support, the initiative that's preserving and celebrating dance heritage across the borough, and find out how Glossop opened its doors to children fleeing enemy air attacks during the Second World War. And you can find out about the charity ball, which raised more than £20,000. You heard me correctly, 20 grand for Willowwood Hospice. Yeah. Those stories and lots more for you right now by the reporter and Chronicle pages at tamesideradio.com. It's Taylor Swift. I had

0: Same Sad Radio. I thought I'd just have a little sneaky peek as to what's going on in the world of Taylor Swift at the moment. The first headline, I quote, Taylor Swift and Travis, fiancé by the way, hold hands whilst enjoying a date night. Wow. The nation is relieved. Very much still in love, clearly, so the wedding can go ahead. They held hands, everybody. Anything for a headline. 18 minutes after one, Friday afternoon. This is Martin. Hey, you got some nice plans in place for the weekend already? We will provide the perfect pre-weekend soundtrack for you. Bruno Mars coming up, back to the 90s, Was Not Was, and the C&C Music Factory.
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back with the bass. Pajamas live in effect, and I don't waste time on the mic with a dope rhyme. Jump to the rhythm, jump, jump to the rhythm, jump. And I'm here to combine beats and lyrics to make you shake your pants, take a chance. Come on and dance, guys. 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So yo, what's up? 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Everybody over here, everybody over there. The crowd is live, and I'm through this groove. Party people in the house, move.

Take a breath and go for yours. On my command, now hit the dance floor. It's gonna make you sweat till you bleed. Is that dope enough? Indeed, I paid the price to control the dice. I'm more precise to the point I'm nice.

See, now you're just showing off. CNC Music Factory, going to make you sweat. Tameside Radio at 124. Good afternoon from Martin. Good to have you with us today. Top tip, might be a good idea from now to have a think about one or two songs you'd like to hear with Cam this afternoon, just after three. Because, you know, these things take time. Choosing that perfect record, you've really got to think about. Anyway, you might have a selection already. Feel free to get in touch now, if you like, and we'll pass them on. 81400. Just start your message with the word Tameside. Text charge at the standard message rate. That's the text, by the way, 81400. And, of course, you can WhatsApp 07787 350 452. Songs to have you in the mood for the weekend. Cam might just play your favourite later, you know. Because we like to be organised here. Organisation's a good thing. Traffic and travel in Tucson.

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0: Kim Basinger. Was Not Was, Shake Your Head. I Just Might from Bruno Mars before that from his latest album, The Romantic. It's 1:32 already, flying into the weekend. This is Martin, good to have you along today. So BB Rex are coming up and we'll be checking out Naina Cherry in just a moment.
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0: Now, there were major issues around Denton earlier thanks to that broken-down vehicle on the Denton Island. It appears to have moved that westbound M67 a lot lighter now, which is good news. Everything appears to be running, but there's still a bit of a knock-on effect, actually. So through the centre of Denton, northbound Stockport Road, a lot slower than usual up to the A57. The A57 itself through the centre of Denton still very busy, and actually, if you're carrying on into Hyde at the moment, you've got a good 10-minute delay there down Manchester Road, passing Clark Way and round towards Market Street as well. Some of the surrounding routes around the centre of Hyde, Duckingfield Road and Newton Street, also very, very slow. At the other end of the M67, slightly different picture. Very heavy traffic now, well before the end of the eastbound carriageway onto the Hattersley Island. Down towards the centre of Mottram via Hyde Road, you're looking maybe around about 10 to 15 minutes just to do that. Likewise, Mottram Moor, all the way down the hills of the Gunning Lights, absolutely solid. Queues through Hollingworth on Market Street, Woolley Lane, pretty much back to the Woolley Bridge roundabout. If you're going to be coming up from Glossop on the A57, just north of Glossop Road there, Dinting Vale up to Shore Lane, that stretch looking really rather slow at the moment. Very busy through Duckingfield. If you're going to be travelling northbound on King Street, all the way up towards Wharf Street there, pretty much towards Cavendish Street and Ashton, bit of queuing traffic along that stretch. Very busy around Birch Lane as well, into those roadworks just between Boyd's Walk and Oxford Road. And we've also got a fair bit of queuing traffic around Park Parade with queues back to the BT roundabout down towards the Cavendish Street lights. Inbound looking a lot slower than usual from the M60, Junction 23 down towards West End Park on Manchester Road. Mossley Road outbound beginning to build there up towards Queens Road Junction with queues back onto Cricket's Lane, but apart from that, the other major routes around the area generally okay, you'll be glad to know. Now, if you're going to be travelling slightly further afield, major issue with the M61 at the moment. The M61 currently closed in both directions due to a police incident between Junction 2, that's with the A666 interchange, and Junction 4 at Farnworth. So it is currently closed in both directions. Now, the knock-on effect is certainly having quite the effect on the M60. So if you're going to be using the clockwise, you are going to be hitting some pretty solid traffic now around Junction 9 at Trafford Park, through the Eccles Interchange and up to the Swinton Interchange at Junction 15. The traffic being diverted along the A666 there, so some long delays as a result. You can delay your journey for the time being, that will be a good move. A little bit busy on the anti-clockwise, just around 16 at Pendlebury through to Eccles at 12. Local public transport, one or two delays on the trams between Ashton and Eccles due to a faulty tram. Other services fine, no issues on the trains. Any updates from you? 0330 123 0181 is our travel line. That's 0330 123 0181.
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3: The FTSE 100 has struggled on Thursday on a mixed day for stocks in London as investors await fresh developments in the Middle East. Closed down 161 points. Brent crude was trading at $97 a barrel, which is slightly lower than on Wednesday. Meta is bringing a high court challenge against regulator Ofcom over fees and potential fines under the Online Safety Act. The Act, which came into force in July 2025, ruled Ofcom's operating costs for carrying out its online safety work would be funded by tech firms and fines would be a percentage of their global turnover. But lawyers for Meta argue the regulations are unlawful and Ofcom should be ordered to remake them. The High Court's heard Pound Stretcher will likely have no choice but to file for administration if a restructuring plan is not approved. The discount retailer has almost 300 stores and 3,000 staff across the UK. And British gas owner Centrica has bought a gas-fired power station in Wales for £370 million.

sampling Faithless, Insomnia. That's BB Rexha. New Religion is the current single. Naina Cherry, Buffalo Stance, as we call it. Tayside Radio, 17 minutes to 2, and from 1989.

Science Hour Radio, today's best music and your favourite songs of all time. How many songs do you think Martika had in the UK Top 40? Go on, have a think. Said five. I know. I didn't think it was that many, but when you look, you realise it is. That was her debut, by the way, and her biggest song. Summer 89, Toy Soldiers. Brand new music from Kacey Musgraves coming up in just a second. So Friday afternoon, your plans in place for the weekend, or are you making out with Giolo? Well, you can kick off the weekend in fine style later, of course, because the Stalybridge Street Fest is back once again. If you fancy heading down to Armentier Square later this afternoon, it all kicks off at 5 o'clock. We'll continue right the way through till 9. So plenty of food and drink there, cuisines from around the world, live music and entertainment. There are lots of local talent performing as ever. And the Victoria Market Hall is going to be hosting what I'm sure will be, once again, an amazing artisan market. So if you're up for that, it's back this evening, 5 through till 9. That is Stalybridge Street Fest. Yeah, you want to be there. As we hear the new music file once again, this is brand new from Kacey Musgraves from her album Middle of Nowhere. It's called Dry Spell. And I'll be honest, I'm not entirely sure it's about decent weather.

0: feel that has echoes of Lily Allen. Katie Musgrave's current single is called Dry Spell. It's here on Tameside Radio. Today's best music and your favourite songs of all time. We'll do a round of Statistically Speaking for only about 20 minutes. News headlines after Montel Jordan and a Mighty Whitesnake. Tameside
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0: today's round of Statistically Speaking kind of centred around being impatient, really. We'll play in about 15 minutes. Same Sub Radio, Montel Jordan, this is how we do it. White Snakes, Here I Go Again before that. So, good afternoon from Martin. Was that a hiccup? I've never hiccups on the radio before. There's a first. Lotus Eaters, Jane Wheeler, the Marshmallow and Portugal the Man. Brand new music for you shortly.
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0: At exactly 2 o'clock now, good afternoon to you. Time for an update with the very latest news headlines. Here's Tanita Sims.
2: Sir Keir Starmer insists he will carry on as Prime Minister despite Labour suffering disastrous election losses. Results have been coming in overnight and throughout the morning, with Reform securing three councils so far, including Heathering and Newcastle-under-Lyme. Meanwhile, Labour has lost 10. Our reporter Lucy Gormanley is giving us updates from the Barnsley count.
3: The atmosphere is picking up here in Barnsley. Centre what to come is really starting to fill the air. This all-out election sees 63 seats up for grabs from 21 wards, and we're set to see some big changes here in the Yorkshire town. I've spoken to the council leader, Sir Steve Houghton. He told me that it's set to be a challenging day. The feeling from the Reform camp, though, probably quite different.
2: Sir Keir Starmer says he takes full responsibility.
4: And the voters have sent a message about the pace of change, how they want their lives improved.
2: Meanwhile, Nigel Farage spoke in Romford following local election results.
5: But I genuinely think the best is yet to come. I'm very excited about the North East results, the Yorkshire results, some more to come.
2: And the Green Party's Zoe Garbutt has been elected as the Mayor of Hackney. She says her election is the start of fighting back.
6: Across London and the country, people have made it clear that they are desperate for an alternative to this failing Labour government.
2: Elsewhere, the Liberal Democrats have secured two councils, with the Conservatives losing two. In other news, the third British national has been diagnosed with suspected hantavirus linked to a cruise ship outbreak. The patient remains on the remote South Atlantic island. Six people have been arrested after police targeted TikTok shop influencers. They've seized more than £1 million worth of counterfeit clothing. And the King and Queen have led birthday tributes celebrating Sir David Attenborough's 100th birthday. Meanwhile, Piccadilly Lights has been taken over with a message dedicated to Sir David on his birthday. That's the latest from Radio News Hub. I'm Tanita Sims.
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9: And now with the local headlines, I'm Lewis Connell. Reform UK swept aside 47 years of Labour control at Tameside Council overnight, winning 18 out of the 19 seats up for grabs. Labour supporters shed tears as a slew of long-serving councillors, including Deputy Leader Taf Sharif and former Council Leader Brenda Warrington, lost their seats. The car of a Greater Manchester councillor is understood to have been attacked outside an election count in Oldham. Police were called to the Loom in the town centre following the incident shortly before 2 a.m. A spokesperson for Oldham Council said they are looking into the incident and will be reviewing CCTV. And finally, in sport, Hyde United boss Michael Clegg has committed his future to the club, signing a deal that will keep him at Ewan Fields until the end of the 26-27 campaign. The 41-year-old took over as Tigers boss back in January, with the club sitting in the MPL Premier relegation zone, going on to steer them to safety. That's all for now. There's more news online at TamesideRadio.com.
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0: Well, some potential light rain for a little while this afternoon. A few bright spells in between. 16 degrees Celsius, the best we can hope for today. Dipping down to around about 9 or 10 degrees overnight. A shower set to continue and well into Saturday. In fact, lasting most of the day tomorrow. Again, we might see a few bright spells, but those showers might be turning thundery for a little while tomorrow afternoon. 15 the high for daytime Saturday. Thankfully, Sunday, a vast improvement. Should be dry across the day. A few sunny intervals to look forward to with a gentle breeze. A little bit cooler, though, at 13. Good afternoon, 4 minutes after two. Everybody's working for the weekend. As we continue, we'll do some more quizzing in a moment. Statistically speaking, coming up after the Lotus Eaters and this from Jane Wheeler.

Southside Radio, today's best music and your favourite songs of all time. Lotus Eaters, the first picture of you, Jane Wheedlin in the Rush Hour before that. Some brand new music coming up. Marshmallow teaming up with Portugal the Man for Phoenix, which I think you'll enjoy. And we'll check out some classic Hall & Oates. And whilst you enjoy those, you can play along with this. We call the game Statistically Speaking. So research is being carried out all the time. And today we've discovered, according to research, that apparently when using the internet, 50% of us, an entire half of us, will do this after just 10 seconds. So what do you think that could be? Might need to exercise a bit of caution with the guesses on this one. So, according to research, when using the internet, 50% of us will do this after just 10 seconds. Yeah. Have a think about that one. See what you come up with. If you want to get in touch for fun, 81400 on the text. That's 81400. Just start your message with the word Tameside. Text charge at the standard message rate. And, of course, you can get in touch via WhatsApp, 07787 350452. That's 07787 350452. So one more time, according to research, when using the internet, 50% of us will do this after just 10 seconds. Your answer, two songs time.

0: echoes of another song in there, and that is really bugging me now. It sounds like something else, and I can't think what it is. It's Marshmello, Portugal the Man, brand new with Phoenix, Tameside Radio. Thank you for your guesses for Statistically Speaking so far. We'll see whether you're right or wrong in a moment. First up, classic Hall & Oates, playing in 90 seconds.
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Tameside Radio. My Warbank has a preview this weekend's a show that I forgot for you in the next half hour, by the way. It's our weekly nostalgia fest. Follow those two, Maneater. I'm going to hear that new music file again in just a second. Teddy Swims with Mr. Know-It-All. And one from the early noughties from Sonic. So 21 minutes after two, shall we see how you did very quickly? It's the game we call Statistically Speaking. Today we've discovered, according to research, that when using the internet, 50% of us will do this after just 10 seconds. It's not very long, but it's an entire half of us. What on earth are we talking about? Now, hello, Rachel. He says, is it browse our favourite website rather than the one we should actually be using? Yeah, because you went online to do something, but you get bored and you think, I'm just going to go there because I like that website. You're wrong. It's not. Jason suggests it might be forgetting why we went online in the first place. So does Neil in Hollingworth, actually. It happens to us all, but it's not right on this occasion. Who else have we got here? Barbara in Denton suggests it might be something to do with charging up the device. Ah, low battery and all that. It isn't, but it's a nice little guess. Now, we got Lisa who says be tempted to buy something. Norma suggests buying something. We've also got Carol who says looking for things to buy. Yeah, you haven't gone online to look for stuff to buy, but you get bored doing what you want to do, so you just go shopping instead. Grace says go and start shopping. Do you know what? It's not. It's not to do with actually shopping. Ian, who's in Bury, says, is it closing the web page you're on and go on to another? It isn't, no. The SCP girls. Oh, hello. Welcome back. I like the fact you've given me two guesses here, and you've even put radio answer, because you're right. I can't do your first answer, but thank you. Anyway, the radio version is cancel waiting for videos to load. We'll come back to that. Ian says shout at the screen because it's loading so slowly. Well, the thing is, you were halfway there, Ian. But the SCP girls, you can have the points today. I'm generous, it's a Friday. It is actually quit waiting for a video to load. It turns out of us that none of us have any patience whatsoever. Yeah. 50% of people will quit just after 10 seconds if that video isn't loaded properly. Wow. So beware, slow internet providers. We have no patience at all. If you said that today, have all the points in the world, because it's nearly the weekend.

0: Johnny doing Sky. It's Know It All from Teddy Swims as well. Same Side Radio. Today's best music, your favourite songs of all time. Going to be checking out Ed Sheeran and Fragma in just a moment.
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0: Goodness me, it's a busy old afternoon around Mottram and Hollingworth, isn't it? If you're coming in from Tintwistle, at least a 15-minute delay there off Manchester Road onto Market Street to the Gun in Light. Probably another 5 to 10 minutes up Mottram Moor as well into the centre of Mottram. From the end of the M67, queues before the Hattersley Island now, Hyde Road absolutely solid into Mottram as well, and a lot of queuing traffic around Ashworth Lane onto Market Street. You're looking at 15 minutes there. Probably a good 5-minute delay around Stalybridge Road and Batmoor heading down towards Mottram Moor as well. Further down the A57, queues along the entire length of High Street West in Glossop, straight off Dinting Vale, all the way down to Victoria Street and Norfolk Street. Victoria Street North also looking busy. Routes around Hyde along the A57 looking quite slow this afternoon. Union Street onto Market Street out towards Manchester Road looking quite slow. Inbound as well, equally busy. We've also got an awful lot of queuing traffic around Ashton. It's a lot slower than usual. A lot of queuing traffic inbound on Manchester Road, heading past West End Park, onto Park Parade, down to the Cavendish Street light. If you're then bearing right onto King Street towards Duckingfield and Cavendish Street, you're going to be caught in a bit of queue there. Northbound as well on King Street through Duckingfield is also looking very, very slow. And if you're going to be travelling around Stalybridge, just down the hill on Stamford Street away from the Wayfield Road lights, that's looking really rather busy down towards the Huddersfield Road junction. Heading out to Ashton on Mossley Road up to Queen's Road, that section looking really rather busy. Lees Road southbound in Ashtonhurst looking slow too. And if you're coming inbound on Oldham Road, just crossing Wellington Road down towards Park Parade, that just flashing up has been really rather busy as well. Elsewhere through Denton, Hyde Road along the A57, just crossing Stockport Road onto Manchester Road. We've got some queues on that stretch. The other major routes, not too bad at the moment, you'll be glad to know. We do have some major issues on the motorways. The M61, if you were planning to

0: travel north, you're not going to be able to at the moment. It is currently closed in both directions, the M61, between Junction 2 at the A666M interchange and Junction 4 at Farnworth. We've got congestion back onto the M60, back to at least Junction 10 for the Trafford Centre, onto the Barton High Level Bridge, up to the Swinton interchange there. Traffic being diverted, by the way, it looks like, along the A666 towards Bolton. But the M61 currently closed in both directions. The M60 actually continues to be extremely slow after the Swinton interchange, up towards 17 at Prestwich and Whitefield. The anti-clockwise side certainly very slow now from Simister at Junction 18 as you head round pretty much all the way to at least Junction 13 at Worsley. Local public transport, we've still got a faulty tram leading to delays on Metrolink between Ashton and Eccles. The other lines appear to be okay. And no reported delays locally on public transport. But any updates from you, 0330 123 0181 is our travel line number. That's 0330 123 0181.
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6: The Prince of Wales has been pictured pumping his fists in the air as Aston Villa secured their spot in the Europa League final. Villa fan William was photographed cheering from the stands during their 4-0 victory against Nottingham Forest. The game secured Villa a 4-1 aggregate win and takes them closer to their first major trophy in 30 years, facing Freiburg in the final on May the 20th. Meanwhile, in the Championship, one big game tonight as Hull City take on Millwall. Looking ahead to the weekend, and Chelsea's interim boss Callum McFarlane has denied accusations that his players have downed tools this season.
7: I wouldn't agree with that. The performances haven't been good enough. We're in a really bad run at the moment. The Leeds performance was a glimmer where we thought we could build on that, and we weren't able to do that. But I do see these boys every day, every training session, every meeting in the gym. They're in a good place to go and attack games. We just haven't been able to translate that.
6: Elsewhere in the Premiership, Sunderland face Manchester United at home on Saturday. And Luke Littler claimed a third successive Premier League darts final win after beating Luke Humphreys 6-5 in Leeds.

0: As is Anne from Ed Sheeran, Fragma before that, and Toku's Miracle. Tameside Radio, today's best music and your favourite songs of all time. Now, Cam's standing by from three. Have a think about one or two songs you'd love to hear today, because he might just play your favourite for you to get in the mood for the weekend between three and four. We'll give you the contact details very shortly. Heading towards that weekend then, and of course on Sunday, that means we have our weekly Nostalgia Fest, courtesy of Mike Warbank. Yes, it's the show that I forgot. Mike firing up his time machine, reliving some of the local stories and lots of the great music of your life as well. Let's see where he's going back to this weekend, shall we? Good afternoon, Mike.
1: Afternoon, Martin. Yeah, this Sunday we're going to take you on a trip back in time to 50 years ago exactly, the spring and summer of 1976. There was high drama in the corridors of power at the town hall and in schools across the borough. In the local elections, the Conservatives won control of Tameside Council, elected on a promise to save the five grammar schools, Ashton, Audenshaw, Astley, Hyde and Fairfield, which under Labour were set to become non-selective comprehensive schools at the start of the new term in September. But with the Tories in power, those long-term plans, including scrapping the 11 plus selection exam, were suddenly dramatically halted, which meant several weeks of chaos and turmoil for hundreds of 11-year-olds, parents and teaching staff. In other news, in 1976, Hyde was now officially the home of Britain's biggest single-floor department store. The new Finefare hypermarket on Mottram Road looked and felt absolutely massive, huge, compared to the supermarkets we'd known up to that point. In Ashton, the old ABC cinema on Oldham Road was reborn as the new Tameside Theatre. Several famous faces were shortly to appear there, including the French singer Sacha Distel, the comedian Larry Grayson, and Hilda Baker, star of the hit ITV sitcoms Nearest and Dearest and Not on Your Nelly. I'll be here on Sunday with music and memories from 1976 and a whole lot more besides. I do hope you can join me Sunday afternoon on Tameside Radio between 1 and 3. The show that time forgot.
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Carita. Same Side Radio. So David Attenborough's 100th birthday today. Happy birthday to David. Special on the telly tonight, BBC One. It's 100 years of Planet Earth, live from the Royal Albert Hall. That'll be good. Of course, here on Tameside Radio, Lewis Connell with Sports Talk tonight from 7. And from 8, you can hear repeats of The Hour from yesterday evening once again. It's our weekly news show with the latest news from around Tameside, Glossop and Oldham. And of course, the news teams from The Reporter, Glossop Chronicle and Oldham Reporter. This week on the show, Mark Andrews is going to be talking to Michael Jones all about the forthcoming Voices of Tomorrow concert in Tameside. And we're also going to be hearing from the exhibitors from last week's event organised by Age UK Tameside's Step Up Falls Prevention Conference. It's all about the local news that matters, those stories and lots more for you on The Hour. That is tonight from 8 o'clock and from 9, yes, you can turn it up just a little bit louder. Alan Ovington back with the Friday Rock Zone once again, just ahead of the love songs from 11. That is how we're doing the rest of the day. Shall we do some new music again? Lewis Capaldi is back. He's playing at Wythenshawe Park in Manchester in August. The new single is Stay Love. It's here on Tameside Radio.

Birthday Love, Lewis Capaldi, Tameside Radio. Today's best music, your favourite songs of all time. After three, some records chosen by you. Getting the mood for the weekend. Camp standing by with Drive, what we'd like to hear today. 81400 on the text. Just start your message with the word Tameside. 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And if you want to get in touch on WhatsApp, 07787 350452. We'll do the business for you. That's 07787 350452. Cam on the way between 3 and 7. Hope you have a terrific weekend. See you Monday morning around your place from 11 o'clock. We'll check out the news headlines next after Simply Red and the Sugar Babes.

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1: Keir Starmer says he takes full responsibility for the tough election results, but insists he will carry on. That's despite Labour suffering disastrous election losses. Results have been coming in overnight and throughout the day, with Reform in the UK gaining 619 seats so far in local councils. Meanwhile, Labour has lost 412. Our reporter Holly Hughes is giving us updates from the lead count.
2: Labour are looking to be on wobbly ground, with projections for Reform to take three Labour wards. Meanwhile, Greens are set to take from the previous leaders as well as the Conservatives. Kaiser Kayoum is a Green candidate for Gipton and Hare Hills.
3: In that room, Labour is great.
1: But Sir Keir Starmer insists he will carry on as Prime Minister.
4: We haven't done enough to convince people that things can improve, their lives can get better, the hope, and I'm not going to walk away from that challenge.
1: Meanwhile, Kemi Badenoch, the leader of the Conservatives, says the Conservative Party are on the return.
5: We are coming back to fight for veterans, for parents, for farmers.
1: Elsewhere, the Green Party gained 63 seats. Here's their leader, Zach Polanski.
6: This is a historic victory. This is the first time the Green Party have ever won a directly elected mayor.
1: The Liberal Democrats gained 31 seats, with the Conservatives losing 272. In other news, European airlines should consider switching to US-made jet fuel. It's because of rising concerns over shortages linked by the Iran oil crisis. The International Air Transport Association, which represents carriers, says its European members could ease some pressure by changing the type of fuel they use. The chief executive of Southeast Water has announced plans to step down. That's just a week after the group's chairman quits in the wake of major supply outages in Kent and Sussex. And a birthday message for Sir David Attenborough has illuminated a popular London landmark as part of celebrations marking the beloved naturalist's centenary. That's the latest from Radio News Hub. I'm Tanita Sims.
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8: The local headlines, I'm Lewis Connell. Reform UK swept aside 47 years of Labour control at Tameside Council overnight, winning 18 out of the 19 seats up for grabs. Labour supporters shed tears as a slew of long-serving councillors, including Deputy Leader Taf Sharif and former Council Leader Brenda Warrington, lost their seats. The car of a Greater Manchester councillor is understood to have been attacked outside an election count in Oldham. Police were called to the loom in the town centre following the incident shortly before 2 a.m. A spokesperson for Oldham Council said they are looking into the incident and will be reviewing CCTV. And finally, in sport, Hyde United boss Michael Clegg has committed his future to the club, signing a deal that will keep him at Ewan Fields until the end of the 26-27 campaign. The 41-year-old took over as Tigers boss back in January, with the club sitting in the MPL Premier relegation zone, going on to steer them to safety. That's all for now. There's more news online at TamesideRadio.com.
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9: Well, good afternoon, everybody. We have got some light rain showers passing through Tameside for the rest of the day and into the night time as well. We can expect temperatures to drop to 10 degrees into the early hours of the morning, and then tomorrow we can expect a lot more thundery showers, a much more heavier breeze moving through as well. We will see around at the similar temperature as today as 16 degrees, but very much going to be a wet and miserable one by the looks of things. Not the way we want to start the weekend, so maybe make the most of that 16 degrees right now while we still can.

today's best music, your favourite songs of all time. You are in the studio with Cameron Kennedy. It is your Drive Time show. Massive thank you to Martin Emery for the last couple of hours. Now, though, it is just you and me. We're together for the final time this week. Well, no, we're not, technically, because I'm the final time of Drive Time this week, because I'm back tomorrow with the 80s show, as always. But because it is Drive Time, we are in your hour, the first 60 minutes, all belonging to you. If there's anything you want to hear, all you have to do is get in touch, 07787 350452, all right? That is all you've got to do. And the inbox is getting very full very quickly, so make sure that you are getting in there nice and early if you do want to have your song played and not be disappointed. The first one of the day. Okay, Cam, the Duke in Jukebox, I'm Within Weekend. Please, can you play Synth and Strings by Yamanda? And of course, we can do that for you, my mum. So we've got this one on for you. We'll get to more of your requests on the other side, but remember, if you want something playing, get in touch on WhatsApp, 07787 350452. And let me know what you want to hear.

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We are going to move through more of your requests and get as many of you done as we possibly can. 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Can we have Guns N' Roses and Sweet Child of Mine from Andy and Mike at JTD Electronics? Not a problem, fellas. The next two are on the way after a short break.

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3: We are Droylsden.

Sweet Child of Mine, it's Guns N' Roses, JTD Electronics, hope you did enjoy that one. And Service Tech Finance team, Shirley Bass says something a bit different for getting the party started. Right, No Name has requested some absolute classic Avril Lavigne and Skater Boy. And then this one makes me laugh from Ed. It says, good afternoon, Cam, please could you play Mad Woman by LaVey? I've only heard it a couple of times, but it's so different. I agree. It's a weird sound, isn't it? Making jazz. Do we say making jazz cool again? I feel like jazz is always cool. I don't know, but we're going to have Mad Woman after we have Skater Boy by Avril Lavigne. No Name, hope you enjoy.

is so different, isn't it? Mad Woman, LaVey, same side at radio. Now, we had another message from our our mate abroad, Rob, Vivoda, Tom, George, Bruce, Lucky. You're all over there in Croatia, and they are in, where is it, Subinek? I'm not even going to go any further with that one. And as a sailing, can you please play This Charming Man by The Smiths, which I can do right after we check on the road.

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1: So we have still got lots and lots of traffic building up from the Ashton and Stalybridge areas, right? So going across Park Parade into Stamford Street, right across into the top of Moxham Road, very, very slow. That is affected by High Street moving all the way down from Acres Lane. So that's about another 8 to 10 minutes of traffic there. And because of some roadworks that are still around on Birch Lane, anywhere surrounding the Cheat Mill Road area, bottom of Cruise Snap Lane near Ashton Road as well, it is all very, very busy indeed. The Moxham Moor not looking too bad for the time being, but it will get worse probably. And that being said, if it does get worse near you, feel free to contact our travel team. They're available on 0330 123 0181.
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Today's best music. I put the wrong mic up then. Today's best music and your favourite songs of all time. You are in the studio with Cameron Kennedy, and it is your Drive Time show. Now, we are making our way through your hour and your requests as quickly as we can. Now, yesterday, I made a blunder, actually, a little bit. And that is because I did download and sort out a song for someone and then completely forgot to play it. So, this is a 24-hour request from Connor. And he wants the features and how it starts. But he is forcing himself to work at the moment. And we're also going to play Jungle and Busy Earning. And that's a great song. That's an old school FIFA song, that, for those that know. So we're going to do a delayed request here, the features and how it starts. And then we're going to move through some more.

0: that one is Jungle and Busy Earning on Team Side Radio. We are making our way through the final requests that you've got for your hour. And again, another first for Drive Time. We always seem to find them every now and then. And this one is very odd indeed, because it's a double request of, how would we say, I don't know, would we say chasing? Let's say a chasing double. Because we've had Angela get in touch and say she wants Chasing Cars by Snow Patrol. And we've had No Name say they want Chasing Pavements by Adele. So are we chasing cars or are we chasing pavements? And which is the better song?
1: Ooh.
0: It's all kicking off now, isn't it? So we will have some Snow Patrol and then we will have some Adele. And I'm going to try and see if I can squeeze anything else in. But it does look like that may be the overall end to the Your Hour for this week.

0: Bit of a chasing double header there with Adele and Snow Patrol giving the end to your hour four this week. Thank you very much, everybody, for getting in touch. Mike and the Mechanics on the way to see us into the top of the hour. Maisie Max Mystery Sound is returning a little bit later on, just after 20 past four. So make sure you've got that number to hand, 07787 350 452, so you can play along for the final time this week.
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1: Sir Keir Starmer insists he's going nowhere as Labour digests disastrous local election results. The party's lost hundreds of seats across the country, and the PM admits people want change.
2: Let me be clear, these are really tough results. We have lost brilliant Labour representatives, people who put so much into their communities, so much into our party and our movement. And the voters have sent a message about the pace of change.
1: As Labour lose almost 400 seats, Reform UK have gained almost 600. Its leader, Nigel Farage, is delighted.
3: It can't continue to be a fluke. I would honestly say you're witnessing an historic shift in British politics. This is now the most national of all parties. We're competitive in the north of Scotland. We're competitive in every part of the country.
1: It's also been a good night and day for the Greens. They've snatched the mayoralty of Hackney away from Labour. Leader Zach Polanski says the country's clearly rejected Labour and the Prime Minister.
4: My message to Keir Starmer is that he needs to go, but I don't think that's my message. I think that's the country's message. We've seen for a long time now his popularity has been going and he's lost the trust of the country. And to see a Labour minister today saying that they don't just respond to the mood of the country, they stick to the plan, feels very misjudged.
1: Meanwhile, in Scotland, the SNP's leader, John Swinney, says his party will emerge as the largest. And in Wales, Labour figures have hinted they will lose control of the Senate, and First Minister Eluned Morgan is tipped to lose her seat. In other news, a man's denied threatening Andrew Mountbatten Windsor during an alleged incident near his home on the Sandringham estate. 39-year-old Alex Jenkinson of no fixed address is facing two charges and will appear in court in July. A third British national is suspected to have caught the hantavirus on board the cruise ship MV Hondius, and jet fuel from the United States could be used in Europe to ease possible shortages over the summer. That's the latest from Radio News Hub. I'm David Hall.
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7: And now with the local headlines, I'm Lewis Connell. Reform UK swept aside 47 years of Labour control at Tameside Council overnight, winning 18 out of the 19 seats up for grabs. Labour supporters shed tears as a slew of long-serving councillors, including Deputy Leader Taf Sharif and former Council Leader Brenda Warrington, lost their seats. The car of a Greater Manchester councillor is understood to have been attacked outside an election count in Oldham. Police were called to the loom in the town centre following the incident shortly before 2 a.m. A spokesperson for Oldham Council said they are looking into the incident and will be reviewing CCTV. And finally, in sport, Hyde United boss Michael Clegg has committed his future to the club, signing a deal that will keep him at Ewan Fields until the end of the 26-27 campaign. The 41-year-old took over as Tigers boss back in January, with the club sitting in the MPL Premier relegation zone, going on to steer them to safety. That's all for now. There's more news online at TamesideRadio.com.
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8: The showers this evening, but they will clear later, leaving clear spells. Some rain may persist in far northern England. Local frost in the northwest with lows of 5 degrees Celsius.

0: 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Today's best music and your favourite songs of all time. You are in the studio with Cameron Kennedy, and we are, of course, going to be together until 7 o'clock, and we are going to be on our last drive time of the week. Everyone's got that Friday feeling, and that is just what we want, and a bit of Funky Town is always going to help with that, isn't it? But with it being after 4 o'clock, it means we are almost time for everyone's favourite little mate.
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0: That is correct. Maisie Max Mystery Sound is on the way. We'll have some Sienna Spyro right now, and then we'll check on the roads. Zara Larsson's living that lush life, and then we will get into it.

0: little bit of Sienna Spiral. She's doing so well as well, and the music she makes is fantastic. Right, we are going to check on those roads for you. Zara Larson on the way.
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0: In terms of Friday traffic, we're not bad at all. Ashton looking a lot easier going than it was before. There is a bit of a build-up on King Street going past Asda, moving through towards Duckingfield Park. That's around 5 to 10 minutes of traffic there. And then on the M67 getting onto the Denton Island, there is around 10 minutes of congestion going on to the M60. Other than that, though, the rest of Tameside seems to be moving very well indeed. Only a couple of minutes of traffic in little pockets around the area, but nothing major that's going to set you back any significant time. If you are on the M60 going anti-clockwise coming from the 56, you can expect to be delayed for around 20 to 25 minutes at the current moment, but we'll keep an eye on that while it does develop. If anything does change near you, feel free to contact our travel team. They're available on 0330 123 0181.
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0: That is Lush Life. It's Zara Larson on a Teamside Radio. Today's best music and your favourite songs of all time. Right, it is 20 past six, and that means it is time for one thing.
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0: That is right. Maisie Max Mystery Sound is here. So, we did have some hints yesterday. A lot of people thought this sound was something to do with the frying pan. I said, it's not to do with the frying pan, but you're getting close. So that being said, make sure you got that number to hand, 0778 7350 452, and let's hope someone can get it right today. We don't want to go into the weekend on a loss, do we? We'll see how we fare.
1: Can you guess what it is?
0: Can we guess what it is? Let's make it nice and quiet in the studio. This is Maisie Max Mystery Sound. What do we think? All right, what do we reckon? Oh, 0778 7350 452. I am being mean, not taking cooking in a frying pan, by the way, because I feel like I'm spoon feeding you clues now. But I am being slightly mean. There we go. So 0778 7350 452, the number you need. Okay, do I play it for you one more time? Yeah, go on, I'll play it for you one more time because it's the weekend. Right, you've got about 3.5 minutes. We're going to have some Robbie Williams and then we will be getting into your guesses. 0778 7350 452, the number that you need.

0: Robbie Williams there, Love My Life on Tameside Radio, breaking up Maisie Mac's Mystery Sound extremely well. So that being said, we are going to go back into it and remind you what the sound is one more time. So, we'll go through your answers as quickly and as methodically as we can. Chips in a chipper, says Jackie in Newton.
1: Have another try.
0: No, not that one. Then we have got, is it pouring rice or cereal into a bowl slash container from Ed and Sal in Reddish?
2: Ooh, you get it wrong.
0: Not that either. Then we have got, again, putting dried rice or pasta in a pan, says Phil and Tom. Joint effort.
1: Eat or try again.
0: It's not that. Angela says, is it a deep fat fryer?
1: Have another try.
0: No, it's not a deep fat fryer, but then, in the 19th hour of forever, Julian Duckingfield comes in, and No Name as well, has just put it in the chat as I'm reading this. Is it meat on a barbecue? And No Name just says, is it a barbecue? Well, Maisie, is it a barbecue?
1: That's correct. I can tell you put all your effort into that one.
0: I did tell you it was heightened. I did tell you the noise was heightened for a reason, but that is the sound of meat searing on a barbecue. Obviously, they all sound very similar, but it's nice to see that someone gets it bob on. So with that being said, it looks like we are going to go into next week with a fresh new sound, and you can all enjoy your weekend. And more importantly, Maisie, you can enjoy yours.
1: Toodles!
3: No matter what, you got.

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Cameras flashing, lights on, turn it up. 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
4: Labour is digesting one of its worst local election defeats on record. The Prime Minister, Sir Keir Starmer, says he takes responsibility for the losses, but he's not going to walk away. There's been massive gains for Reform. They've gone from having two council seats in England to currently 649. The Greens have also made significant gains, including snatching the mayoralty of Hackney away from Labour. And Conservative leader Kemi Badenoch insists she's very proud of the result, despite losing 282 seats.

Everything But the Girl, and that one's missing on Tameside Radio. Got to love that. Now, I'm looking around, and I'm seeing that we are past half past and barreling towards the weekend for everybody. And that's really exciting, because I can see on the roads as well, people are getting from A to B relatively quickly. We will check on them for you in just a sec, but it seems to me that everyone is set for yet another weekend of fun. So that being said, I want to make sure the tunes match it. So we're going to go over to the newest one from Blue and Flowers. And then we are going to see some Train on the way with Play That Song.

0: love a bit of Train. Bit of guilty pleasure music, that one. It's Play That Song, and we do have some Dina Carroll on the way.
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0: So I am looking around, and the interior of Tameside in terms of traffic looks absolutely fantastic. There is only a couple of minutes here and there. Other than that, we're all looking good. The M67 going round the roundabout, moving down Hyde Road, that's got about, what, 5 minutes of traffic, if that. And then we do have a bit of traffic building up on the M60, going past the Onshore Reservoir, moving down towards Brinton. But again, it's only 5 or 6 minutes. Nothing major to complain about at all for the time being. And our public transport routes, they all look fine as well. Nothing seems to be slowing down on the trains, trams or the buses. However, things can quickly change. If they do change near you, feel free to contact our travel team. They will be available for you on 0330 123 0181.
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1: The Prime Minister insists he's not going to walk away after the biggest Labour defeat at the local elections in decades. Sir Keir Starmer says people expect more.
2: We haven't done enough to convince people that things can improve, their lives can get better. The hope, and I'm not going to walk away from that challenge.
1: Labour have been battered by Reform UK, who've gone from two council seats to almost 800. Our reporter Grace McIntosh is at a count in Wakefield, a traditional Labour heartland, and it's not looking good.
3: The second half of the count is now officially underway. So far, 11 wards have declared, with 33 seats decided. All but two of them have gone to Reform UK, with the other two seats won by the Liberal Democrats. There have been no wins at all so far for Labour, the Conservatives or the Greens, a huge disappointment for a Labour-led council.
1: The Conservatives have also suffered major losses, with 327 of their seats gone. Lib Dems have had a good set of results, currently have almost 500 seats. Leader Ed Davey says the country has sent a clear message.
4: They don't want more of Labour. Labour has let them down deeply. But they have turned in some parts of the country to populist parties. But I don't think the change that the populists are offering is the change that our country needs, or the change that millions of people actually want.
1: The Greens have also made major gains, and their big result is snatching away the mayoralty of Hackney from Labour. The winning candidate is Zoe Garbett.
5: Hackney deserves better. I don't want to tweak around the edges. I'm going to change the system. That's why you've elected me to lead the fight back here in Hackney.
1: In Scotland, SNP leader John Swinney expects them to be the biggest party, and it's likely to be another crushing defeat for Labour in Wales. They're expected to lose the Senate, and First Minister Eleanor Morgan is tipped to lose her seat. That's the latest from Radio News Hub. I'm David Hall.
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8: And now with the local headlines, I'm Lewis Connell. Reform UK swept aside 47 years of Labour control at Tameside Council overnight, winning 18 out of the 19 seats up for grabs. Labour supporters shed tears as a slew of long-serving councillors, including Deputy Leader Taff Sharif and former Council Leader Brenda Warrington, lost their seats. The car of a Greater Manchester councillor is understood to have been attacked outside an election count in Oldham. Police were called to the loom in the town centre following the incident shortly before 2 a.m. A spokesperson for Oldham Council said they are looking into the incident and will be reviewing CCTV. And finally, in sport, Hyde United boss Michael Clegg has committed his future to the club, signing a deal that will keep him at Ewan Fields until the end of the 26-27 campaign. The 41-year-old took over as Tigers boss back in January, with the club sitting in the NPL Premier relegation zone, going on to steer them to safety. That's all for now. There's more news online at tamesideradio.com.
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9: The showers this evening, but they will clear later, leaving clear spells. Some rain may persist in far northern England. Local frost in the northwest with lows of 5 degrees Celsius.

0: Today's best music, your favourite songs of all time. You are in the studio with Cameron Kennedy. It is your drive time show with you for a couple more hours while we do get set into the weekend. One thing I do want to say, remember that if it is 80s, your thing, your music type, why not join me tomorrow night from 8 o'clock when it will be the 80s show, 2 hours of great 80s tunes. And we always have good fun on a Saturday doing that one, don't we? So tune into that one if that's your bit. But if you like a bit of Benson Boone, you'll enjoy this one.
1: There's nothing colder than your shoulder when you're dragging me along like you do, like you do.

0: That is Anne-Marie and Shania Twain on Unhealthy Tameside Radio. We are going to go into a very short break. We do have a road check to do in a little while, but before we get there, we're going to make Yacht Rock even more powerful than Charlie Puth is doing his best to do so with Alex Parter before then, and we've also got some Eiffel 65 with Blue.
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with Eiffel 65, Blue Dabba Dee. Now, I did mention we are going to be living in the Yacht Rock era. I can't believe that this is a thing. Like, obviously, people know what Yacht Rock is. People really like Yacht Rock. And fair play to you, I don't blame you. I really don't. But, in 2026, Michael McDonald and Kenny Loggins, insane. Charlie Puth now, Love in Exile.

Love in Exile. It's Charlie Puth, Michael McDonald and Kenny Loggins. We do have the updates from the world of news and the world of sports. All going off in the sports world. Speaking of that as well, Lewis Connell will be following up from 7. I will be joining him talking a bit about Man United, but he's got a lot to talk about this week. Very much going to be a show that

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2: Labour is trying to come to terms with its worst local election defeat in decades. They've lost almost 800 seats in England. Reform UK have been the main beneficiary. Nigel Farage is talking about a new era of British politics as they've won more than 950 seats. The Greens and Lib Dems have also done well, but the Tories have lost 452 of their seats. The outlook for Labour in Wales is bleak. The First Minister, Ellen Ed Morgan, has lost her seat and the party's predicted to lose the Senate as well.
1: Tameside Radio Business News.
3: European airlines should consider switching to US-made jet fuel. It's because of rising concerns over shortages caused by the Iran oil crisis. The International Air Transport Association, which represents carriers, says its European members could ease some pressure by changing the type of fuel they use. The South East Water Chief Executive is set to step down after pressure from MPs. This comes just a week after the company's former chairman resigned due to the report from government. The report explained the company's response to supply issues across Kent and Sussex, in which thousands of customers were unable to access tap water, shower or flush their toilets during outages between November and January. And consumers are making fewer visits to the shops as the ongoing Middle East conflict drags down confidence. Over March and April, to cancel out any distortion from this year's earlier Easter, total footfall across the UK was down 3.9% on the same period last year.
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4: Tameside Radio.

That is imposter Louis Tomlinson. Actually, on his recent tour, had Alex Spencer with him, a Grosdon lad playing massive arenas. It was so great to see, of course, Alex Spencer, a big advocate for Tameside Radio, and us, a big advocate for him as well. Got to love it. Right, that being said, we are running out of time now. We are fast going into our weekend. So, we are going to have some Freya Rindings now. She's dancing in the kitchen. We've got some Aletta Adams. Get here. And we'll see where we can end up.

0: That is all the time we have got together for this week on Drive Time. Thank you very much for spending your afternoon and your weekdays with me. And hope you've had a good one. Hope you have a fantastic weekend. I'll be back on Drive Time on Monday from 3 o'clock, bringing you today's best music and your favourite songs of all time. Stick around. Lewis Connell is on the way with Sports Talk. And, of course, I will see you tomorrow. I'm on 1 Wild 3 as well because we've got no one for there today. And then we are going to have the 80s show from 8 o'clock. So make sure you tune into all them and make sure you have a great weekend. I'll catch you all another time.
1: Ashton, Stalybridge, Audenshaw, Droylsden, Denton, Mottram, Duckingfield, Mosley and Hyde.

few questions that I need to know. How you could ever hurt me so. I need to know what I've done wrong and how long it's been going on. Was it that I never paid enough attention? Or did I not give enough affection?

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1: Labour's day of election defeat is only getting worse. They've lost control of the Senate in Wales, and the First Minister, Eleanor Morgan, has been ousted.
2: I've lost my seat here in Ceredigion Pembro, and I will be stepping down as leader of Welsh Labour. I take responsibility for the Labour result in Wales.
1: Control of the Senate now in the hands of Plaid Cymru. Its leader, Rhun ap Iorwerth, says they're ready for the challenge.
3: Plaid Cymru is ready to serve, not just those who entrusted their vote to us here, but all of the citizens of Wales that have a stake in our nation's future.
1: And the Greens have won their first ever seat in Wales. Here's their leader, Anthony Slaughter.
4: Politics in Wales has changed today. And I'm proud that Wales Green Party are part of that change. But this is only the beginning for us. The momentum will continue.
1: Meanwhile, in England, Labour have lost over 800 seats, but Reform UK have increased their tally from 2 to more than 1,000. Roger Tattersall, Reform's Regional Director for Yorkshire and the Humber, says his party's success in the Wakefield local election showed that people want change.
5: I think it shows that people in general, not just in Wakefield, but people in general in our country, have had enough of tribal politics. They want common sense politics, certainly at the local level.
1: Political consultant Ed Jacobs from the Public Affairs Company says the takeaway from today's election is just how badly Labour have performed.
6: Whether or not you look at their heartlines, particularly in the north of England, you look at some of those London councils where they've dominated for many, many years, the Labour Party is just doing badly right across the board.
1: And counting in Scotland is well underway. SNP leader John Swinney has won his seat and is confident they'll be the biggest party. That's the latest from Radio News. I'm David Hall.
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0: 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You are listening to the first part of tonight's Sports Talk with me, Lewis Connell. Now, for the final time this season, we are going to be running you through the weekend's action in terms of the non-league football scene in Tameside. There were two clubs in action, of course, and it was a tale of two playoff finals. It was delight for Drawsden and, of course, despair for Stalybridge Celtic. With that in mind, I've got Andy Simpson with me for probably the final time this season. Thanks for joining us, Andy.
1: Good to be back.
0: Now, let's start with the positive, shall we? Drawsden, of course, putting that playoff heartbreak behind them, very much so. They were defeated in last year's final, of course, heartbreaking end, and they even lost in the semis the year before that. But they weren't to be denied this time around. Defeating Maggle, but it wasn't without its drama, was it, Andy?
1: You just won understatement of the year there. I mean, these stories feel epic when you come out on the right side of them. And so, Drawsden, yeah, you know, cliche Claxton, third time lucky. But my word, did they take the long way around to get there? Anybody who was lucky to be inside Butcher's Arm on Saturday, I think it was £7 in for adults. You won't spend a better £7 going to watch a footy game in non-league. So if you went there Saturday, it doesn't get any better than that. What a game. Both teams had a turn in the lead, and then Drawsden think they've done enough going 3-2 up with, what, about 15 minutes of normal time to play. In fact, they're still 3-2 up going into the 90th minute. And then for Jamie Clark to score a 97th minute equaliser from a goal to make it 3-all and force extra time, that's a kick in the teeth to recover from. Both teams limped to a penalty shootout, and then 16 penalty kicks later, we finally have a winner. And then the people who maybe weren't there, but hopefully have seen some of the footage and the scenes at full time there, like, what an unforgettable moment that will be. And a huge moment for Drawsden. We've queued this up, haven't we, the past couple of weeks, of how important it was for them to get the job done this time, because how do you go again a fourth time if they were to fall short? Now they have made that step back up to step five, and you can look back at, like, what a season. We've got promoted, won the Manchester Premier Cup, had a brilliant run in the Vars, and those kind of small sliding doors moments of coming out the right side of that shootout, I think the club can really kick on now, and that's what they'll be looking to do. But before they do that, they should really enjoy this moment, because that was incredible, wasn't it?
0: Yeah, of course. I was at the Vestercare Stadium at the other match, which we will touch on, but we had Cameron Kennedy there, our Drive Time presenter, and he certainly enjoyed that one. Like you say, they never do it the easy way, Drawsden, do they? But so great to see them finally on the right side of a dramatic afternoon. I mean, in terms of the penalty shootout itself, they had a couple of chances to seal it a little bit earlier. Manu Amarogbe, he had one. Well, he skied one. That was to seal it once and for all. That took it to sudden death. And then two more Drawsden players passing up on the chance to do so. But it was a really cool penalty in the end from Kyle Campbell, who's been absolutely superb this season. So great to see. And in terms of next season, that trip to the Isle of Man stands out, doesn't it? They can send a lot of Bloods fans over there. I'm sure they'll make Douglas their city for a night.
1: Yeah, and why wouldn't you? It's become a popular away day for teams in the Northwest Counties League Premier Division, and for supporters who go and make a weekend of it as well, and go and play an away game over there. It'll certainly be one of the fixtures that they'll be looking for. But to be fair, I'm sure Drawsden will be one of the fixtures lots of other teams are looking for. To the stat that was put out earlier this week by the Northwest Counties League of their average attendance this season, just under 500, which for step six is incredible, by the way. Obviously, there was the huge crowd there on Saturday. But they're going to be someone that the other teams are going to be looking to come and play over here. And they'll be, even though they're a newly promoted team, because of their history and because of their backing and how they've done it, they'll be one that other teams are looking forward to. They'll be kind of a big fish in that pool. I mean, I don't know what Johnson's aspirations are. They'd be so relieved just to have got out of step six. I don't know what kind of how they feel about next season. But again, we touched on it, didn't we? The promoted teams from step six have done pretty well at step five. I mean, Atherton LR made the playoffs this season. Other teams in recent seasons have been very competitive when they've gone up. So Drills will be looking at that and thinking, why can't Matt be us? So we'll have to see. Obviously, it's a long summer. Players come and go. Non-league gets silly in the summer, doesn't it, with all the movements. But they'll also, I'm sure, be looking to strengthen, to go again, to be competitive. And it's just loads to look forward to. When you come off the back of a success like that, everything's positive, everything's kind of forward-looking. So, yeah, it's an exciting place to be.
0: And from a semi-local perspective as well, they've got a game with Glossop to look forward to as well. So very much excited for that. On the other side of the spectrum, though, it was disappointment for Stalybridge, wasn't it? Their superb season ending in heartbreak after a 4-2 defeat to Avro in the NPL West playoff final. Big thank you to everyone who listened to our live match commentary of that, and there'll be plenty more of that to come next season, hopefully. Now, they were trailing at the break, weren't they, Andy? But it was an absolutely superb turnaround. Found themselves leading before the hour, but from there, it was all Avro, wasn't it? We mentioned off air the sort of game before that might have taken its toll on the players in terms of fatigue and everything like that, and in the end, it just wasn't their day, really.
1: Yeah, and to be fair to John Macken, he's been very gracious in defeat in the interview he did with the club media, saying that Avro fully deserved it. They were the better team and can have no complaints about the outcome. And I agree with that. I think that's a fair assessment. But of course, yes, when you've dug yourself out of a bit of a hole, because Avro, it felt like they were comfortable in the first half. 1-0, they absolutely deserve to be in front. They could maybe make the case that, I mean, there's one brilliant save, wasn't it, by Charlie Munch, that it could have been 2-0, and then it's a long way back. So for Bridge to come out and play like they did, score the goals in quick succession, and you're asking a question of Avro at that point. And sometimes you just have to hold your hands up and say, well, like, when Avro really needed to find another gear, they absolutely found it. And we were talking, weren't we, off air about, you know, good substitutions by Avro and the guys they put on, particularly Kieran Malloy, made a big impact on the game, gave them that second win to go on and win the game. And from a Bridge perspective, it just looked like they had nothing left in the tank physically at that point. And you're right, I think the game against Runcorn, you know, they spent a lot of time out of possession, didn't they, in the second half of that game. Not necessarily like Runcorn bottom them off the par, but obviously, like, emotionally, you're digging in to defend. There were some heroic blocks and brilliant saves, and you don't maybe realise in the moment how much that takes out of you. And then when you need to go again in the final, they just didn't quite have anything left to give. And you know, that's okay. There's no kind of massive failing in that. They'll be bitterly disappointed still, because you don't come this far only to come this far, do you? But when you're kind of beaten clinically in the way they were, in a way, it might be easy to accept, if that makes sense, because they were second best on the day. It's just as simple as that. But John was right with his other comments in that, you know, when that kind of initial pain subsides, you've got to zoom out, see that Stalybridge have taken a massive step forward this season. They've just fallen short of the playoffs in the previous two seasons, back down at this level. So huge step forward, finished third. Weren't a million miles off the teams that finished ahead of them, by the way. And that's where they've got to start now when they're thinking about next season.
0: Yeah, it's been a great season for them. It was a great goal to start things off, wasn't it, from Taylor Dyson? I mean, I don't want to take the credit, because I'm probably not the first person who's noticed his free kick exploits this year, but I did mention that he was a threat. And yeah, that proved to be the case, didn't it? What a goal that was.
1: Yeah, sensational. A little bit of a one-man highlights reel. Taylor Dyson's becoming. And that was a really, really well-taken goal. And then Stalybridge found a way back to set pieces, wasn't it? They kind of got them back into the game. And without giving too much away, I've interviewed Jake Cottrell from the non-league paper this week, and he was saying that at half-time, Brad Shenson was into them saying, careful on set pieces, like, Bridge looked really dangerous, we need to be wary. And then what happened? They come out and they get the goals from there. So it was a weapon that worked really well for Staybridge at the weekend, but they just couldn't kick on, could they? And that's playoff football. Is the margins are not great, are they? Fine.
0: No, there was a bit of controversy as well with the third goal. We're not sure for certain, but it looks as though the ball might have been out from Darryl Mason. But I guess we'll never know then. Regardless, as we say, Avro deserved winners on the day. What a moment that Kyle Hawley goal was as well. I think I lost my voice trying to shout over the crowd that were going absolutely ballistic. That really did put the final nail in the coffin, and it was fitting that he was the man to provide that moment.
1: Yeah, and I don't know if you got the sense, he had so long to think about what he was going to do. And sometimes, certainly with strikers, certainly they're kind of a more instinctive. They don't want all that time to think about. They want to just be able to, like, right, I'll get my shot off. He had all the time because it was a breakaway. And stay composed. I don't know what's going through your mind at that point. You know, everybody in the ground knows what an important occasion it is. So to stay cool and steer it in like he did. Yeah, it's a really nice story arc because, you know, he's finished as the league's golden boot winner. And also, by the way, has spent the run-in largely being an impact substitute because he was coming back from an injury. It coincided with Avro signing Darryl Mason, who was in absolutely red-hot form, 14 goals during the run-in for Avro. And so Kyle's found himself having to kind of be patient and come in and make an impact off the bench, whether that's in tandem with Darryl or coming on for Darryl in different games. So I was thrilled for him, took it really well. And yeah, it did feel fitting that the guy who's contributed more than 25 goals for Avro this season is the guy that gets to see them over the line. And then the scenes after that were, certainly if you're an Avro supporter, were ones that, again, like it draws them, will live long in the memory. And it's a historic promotion for them. They'll be playing at Step 3 for the first time now.
0: Yeah, there was great scenes in the clubhouse as well. Hopefully Jack Morrow's okay after that fall. And Rob Fuller as well, the chairman, falling off the table. I believe he's all and well after his trip to A&E. And I'm sure there was plenty of alcohol to sort of numb the pain if there was any. But as you say, what a moment for them. First time in their history. I don't know the exact time frame, but just going back to sort of when I was 16, 17... watching them at the old Lancaster club, just on a field, you know, yeah. They really were just the sort of Sunday League club, really a real community club back then, with real ambition. But to see the journey that they've been on is just remarkable.
1: Yeah, and maybe people who are from outside the area, or maybe I've been told that there are people at the game on Saturday who've never been to watch a game at Avro before, and hopefully now they'll get the bug and. No, they might have kids playing in the junior setup and not been to watch the first team. And I know there was a big push by the club to try and get as many parents and junior players there as possible. And maybe some of them will hopefully come back next season. Although every game's not going to be as dramatic as that, guys. But, you know, you get the bug to go, because that's going to be their next challenge. How do they kind of continue to grow the club from here? And people might not realise it's a huge junior setup at Avro. So, it's a big community in itself. But I was talking to Jake about this earlier, and one of the biggest triumphs for Avro is, you're right, they've kind of been on this rapid rise, but very much kind of the spirit and the ethos of what Avro stand for, they have kept that, whether that's at first team level or the people running the show off the field or that are on the committee or the volunteers, have kept kind of what's quintessentially Avro is about. That's really important as they continue to move forward now. And listen, I think they're under no illusions. It's an enormous step up from Step 4 to Step 3. There's loads of challenges that come with that. Again, on and off the field, the standard is a lot higher on the field, but off it, just like planning travel and some of the huge clubs that are going to be coming to play at Avro as visiting teams. So there's loads of stuff they're going to need to get their head around, but they've adapted pretty well on their way up so far. So I have every faith that they'll find a way. And sometimes, like, you have to take these opportunities in football, don't you, when they come along? You don't get to sketch out your ideal plan. Things don't happen like that. They're probably they will be ahead of maybe where they dreamt of being. I mean, we are in kind of dream territory without being too cliche about it. But it's important to stress they're absolutely there on merit because they deserve to be. They would have been champions in the previous two seasons with the points tally that they've racked up this time around. And then obviously, no, don't forget, this is Grant Shenson's first season as a manager. He's making a lot of people who've done it a long time look a bit silly. And, you know, all power to him for helping them take another step forward this season. It is a great story. It'd be really interesting to see how they get on next season. They'll be a tiny club at that level. But again, they're used to that. They've punched above their weight pretty much all the way through so far. So they're not going to be daunted by that. They'll use that to their advantage where they can. And yeah, so to see those scenes and what it meant to everybody and then speaking to people since the weekend, of it just now maybe for some of them, maybe it's the hangovers wear off, just starting to sink in, oh my God, what have we achieved here? It's a huge deal.
0: Yeah, it certainly is. And Grant Shenson will be staying on for their journey into step three as well. He signed on for next season, as has John Macken. So great news for Bridge there. In terms of their season next time out, it will be a fourth season at step four for them. But with the teams that have gone up now, early days, but Dara said he might be favourites to go up automatic, and that would be probably the aim next season.
1: Yeah, it has to be the aim. I think promotion was the aim this season. I don't think they've shied away from that. But obviously, with having a club like Bury in the division, it does make things more complicated, and Bury did find their way in the end to the top of the table. The West Division is going to look different next season. It's going to be the first time in a little while that we've not got, kind of got an obvious money club or maybe a reformed club going up through the pyramid like we've seen with Macclesfield and with Bury, or moneyed clubs as we've seen in the past, for example, when Warrington Rylands went through. So, of course, there's still going to be clubs that are wealthier than others, but the gap between top and bottom in terms of finances is going to be much, much smaller. I think inevitably people will look to Stalybridge to be one of the early front runners. There'll be one or two others as well, but they'll definitely be in that mix, but surely by virtue of being third and getting as close as they have this season. But and that will bring with it a different pressure of expectation. How do they manage that? But when you're a club of that size, with that history and where you're trying to get back to, it's something that you should embrace. But it is a different type. You know, everyone's kind of been able to say this season, haven't they? Oh, well, Bury will find a way eventually. But that's kind of removed next year. Someone's got to kind of come front and centre. And a lot of people, with the caveat that you've just said, we've got to wait and see what transfers and managerial moves. But as we sit here now in early May, yes, I think it's a fair comment to say that they'll start as one of the favourites to win the title.
0: Another man that will be staying in the Tameside dugout is Michael Clegg as well, because he's committed his future to Hyde United. He signed a deal that will take him to the end of next season. There is an option of a further year as well. Did the job that he was brought in to do, kept them up, and they'll be hoping to, of course, move higher up the table next year and hope that, well, that never happens again in terms of a relegation scrap.
1: Yeah, 100%. He absolutely deserves the opportunity to stay on, so I'm thrilled that they've reached an agreement that he can do it and really now start to build the team that he wants. It was so hard for Clegg, the timing of when he came in. He had so little wiggle room in terms of what he could do in the transfer market. He made some very good loan signings in the end, but had to kind of get the very best out of what he inherited, and he managed to certainly get enough out of them to stay up. We're having the stability now of next season, like you say, and possibly another if things go well, really gives Hyde an opportunity. There's such a messy season, wasn't it, going through three managers, that, you know, it's a hard thing to find stability in non-league. So that's what they'll be looking for now. Absolutely should be looking higher up the table, looking to do better. And they've absolutely got a guy who can deliver that for them. So it might be, another cliche collapse, it might be one of the best signings they make to have got that sorted early. And he can start work now, planning for next season.
0: Yeah, and work has already started by the looks of things as well, because there's a couple of players that have gone out the door ahead of the 26-27 season. Max Harrop, Kieran Lloyd, Tyrrell Dawes and Ayo Kadri all leaving the club. And, of course, all of the loanees that spent time at Ewan Fields will be returning to their parent clubs. One of them being Scott Duxbury, although I wouldn't be surprised to see him turn on a permanent deal, because he's really enjoyed his time, clearly, with the Tigers. But getting the sort of rebuild done nice and early. It's good to see, isn't it?
1: Yeah, and non-league is headed in that direction in recent seasons, where we all might go and watch the cricket for a few weeks or go and do something different. Managers now go into overdrive. Some clubs already have put out retain lists and who's staying. Listeners might not realise, but unless someone's on a contract, these clubs can't actually sign somebody until the 1st of July. So we take some of this news with a pinch of salt. Obviously, people have been announced that they're leaving, that we can absolutely take that as read. But these managers now have to work really, really hard. This is where they earn their money. And the more settled a squad you can get by the time pre-season starts, the better, because the season is so relentless. It's very, very hard to kind of do meaningful work in training during the season. So, yeah, hugely important period now. So if you, like we've touched on, Sabich, Avro, Hyde, if you know who your manager is, you've got that in place now, you know you're not going to make a change. This is when they really earn their money now, by getting things in place for next season, whether that's, and this will definitely apply to Avro, but I think certainly to the others as well, keeping hold of players sometimes can be as big a triumph as bringing people in, because turnover can be so great. So I'm sure all three of them in different ways will be actually looking first at, let's tie down what we've got, because there's a foundation then to build on. There may be a little bit more turnover at Hyde, like we say, because Cleggie came in late and we want to get his own guys in now. But these next few weeks will be, even if it doesn't appear in public as things being confirmed, it will be this flurry of activity behind the scenes, ready to announce a load of signings on the 1st of July, although I'm sure there'll be lads on contracts as well that will be announced in the next few weeks. So yeah, watch this space on that for all three of those clubs.
0: Yeah, I'm sure it'll be a very, very busy summer indeed. We are going to leave it there, though. Andy, thanks so much for your time. It's been a pleasure. We will probably catch up in August.
1: Look forward to it. Nice one. Thanks for the invite.
2: On this Sunday's show that time forgot, we're rewinding to 1976. 50 years ago exactly, we had a new Prime Minister. James Callaghan had taken over from Harold Wilson, and his top priority was to try and bring inflation under control. It was currently running at around 20%. And Manchester City beat Newcastle to lift the League Cup. 1976, this time of year-ish, big hits on the chart for John Miles, the Bellamy Brothers, Tina Charles and Sailor.

I'll be delving in the archives of the Tameside Reporter, seeing what was happening round and about. 50 years ago this month, Tameside unexpectedly turned a political shade of blue at the local elections, which meant 5 grammar schools won a last-minute reprieve. They wouldn't be going comprehensive as originally planned anytime soon. 1976, one of the very few years the UK has actually won Eurovision. Brotherhood of Man sang Save Your Kisses for Me. Bob Williamson, well-known folk singer and teller of funny stories from Bolton, came up with his own version.

0: Tameside Radio, Sunday afternoon between 1 and 3. Definitely the place to be. I'm Mike Wallbank. Please join me, if you can, for the show that time forgot.
1: Welcome back to Sports Talk here on Tameside Radio. Now, for this part of the show, we are going to be touching on Manchester City. And, of course, wasn't good news for the Blues on Bank Holiday Monday, losing ground in the title race after that thrilling 3-3 draw with Everton. Got Toby Campling back on the show. Toby, I bet you had conflicting feelings at the end of that game because it was a fantastic comeback, wasn't it? But ultimately, a real missed opportunity.
2: Yeah, as you say, it felt a bit bizarre at the end because if you put that result at any other point in the season, if you put it at sort of the fourth game, you'd be turning around and saying, "Do you know what? That's a great result from 3-1 down to come and draw 3-3, especially with a goal like that from Doku at the end, just to top his first one." I mean, it's a bit weird, but in the broader context of things, it's probably not the best result. It now hands the Premier League back to Arsenal. You know, all they need to do is win their games, and they've won it. However, I do think there was an importance of that third goal as well. You know, if Doku hadn't scored that, we would have lost, and it would have meant that Arsenal had the luxury of drawing to West Ham, Palace or Burnley and still winning the title or losing it and it going to back to goal difference. So that could potentially be a really big goal. But yeah, like I say, it's one of those really frustrating results, especially as we were so on top of them for that majority of that game. I think that I didn't actually manage to get a ticket, but they put on the stats about 17, 18 minutes into the game that we had 88% of the possession, which is pretty crazy. So, yeah, very, very frustrating night in the end.
1: Yeah, City cruising at half-time, really. 1-0 up. But three quick goals sort of flipped it on its head, really. It wasn't a great night for Mark Gay, was it? He's been superb this season, but slack ball from him, and it was really punished by Tierno Barry.
2: Yeah, I'm not gonna jump on the Gaye bashing train. I think I've seen a lot of City fans really criticising and going in on him. I just think that's so wrong. He's been absolutely excellent.

0: I said it last week, I think, you know, these guys haven't been in a title race before. The likes of Semenyo, Gehi, even Cherki, these newer players, they haven't been in these clutch situations where we've seen the experienced players like Rodri and Diaz. We've seen them in those situations. So, you know, it's a learning curve, but it's a rough one to take for him. I think what's inexcusable after that is the fact we fell to pieces and we let two more in. We had the opportunity at that point. It was 1-1. The game wasn't over. We had the opportunity to take it back, take control, and we didn't. We capitulated, and that's what's more frustrating.
1: Yeah, it was a bit of a bizarre end, like you mentioned. I think Haaland scored around 10 seconds after the restart. One of the quickest goals I've seen from kickoff. Just a ball straight through the middle. And then Doku, it was kind of a mirror of the first goal, really, wasn't it? But probably even better.
0: Yeah, well, Doku said a week before, after the FA Cup semi-final, that he needs to start shooting more rather than thinking of being unselfish and passing. And after those two goals, I think I agree with him. They were fantastic strikes. You've got to give it to him. A really bizarre goal from Haaland just straight after the third goal. I was about 2 seconds away from throwing my TV out the window. So, it was got us back in the game, but we weren't clinical enough to go and win it. There are a few decisions in that game that, I mean, I don't like to talk about decisions too much because my belief is always go and win the game, and then we can talk about the decisions. You know, you should be good enough to win the game. If you have things go against you, then you can talk about those things. However, there was that incident on Doku later on in the first half. And I don't understand how someone can look at that and go, that's not a red card. I mean, that was completely, I mean, the ruling for it is reckless endangerment. That's what that would be a red card for. And if I show that to anyone, I don't know what part of that isn't reckless endangerment. He's not really tried to get the ball. He's completely swiped him out. He's caught his ankle with his studs up. I have no idea how he wasn't sent off, but that was a poor one.
1: Another decision as well that's kind of raised eyebrows, but I mean, it is technically the rules. Is that goal that I mentioned where Gehi gives it away? It's kind of touch and go, really, in terms of what the ruling is, because I think the referee did initially give offside, but then reversed his decision because the moment Gehi touches it, Barry's no longer sort of active. But it is a bit of a weird sort of grey area, isn't it? Because in some ways, if he doesn't make that run initially, where he is offside, then he's not in that position to be able to capitalise on that error.
0: I think we're just, to be honest, call me old-fashioned, but I think we're just trying to make excuses for a really bad mistake. it's not offside. I get what people are saying, that the fact that Barry's there in an offside position, Gehi might do something different, but ultimately, Gehi's then touched the ball. The rule is, Gehi's then played the ball. He's then not offside because he has then played the ball. He should have just, the ref should have called it offside before that. If Barry had interfered with play, which he didn't, as soon as Gehi then touches it, Barry's back onside. So yeah, it's not offside for me. I think, you know, I said it. I can't remember if I put it in my column about Steven Gerrard's slip, but obviously we, you know, City fans have been singing about Gerrard's slip for over 10 years. And now it feels like we've got a little bit of karma from it, because that certainly might be a Gerrard slip moment. And we can't sit here and make excuses about offsides. It's not offside. We just got to get on with it.
1: Yeah, it's certainly in Arsenal's hands now, isn't it? You're 5 behind with that game in hand. As you said, it could be an important point, because 7 points is no longer enough for Arsenal to guarantee the title. But I think if you'd said to them before the season, you've got to win your last 3 games to win the title and have the fixtures that they have, I think they would have definitely took it. They've got quite a tough test. West Ham away, although they are in the bottom 3, they're absolutely fighting for their lives, aren't they? And obviously London Derby as well. And they've dropped points there a couple of years back as well during the title running. Maybe that might be in the back of their minds. City, they're hosting at Brentford, of course. They were actually fighting for Europe, so both sides not having the easiest of games, so there could be more twists this weekend.
0: Yeah, I think, before we went into the Everton game, we had 5 games remaining, and 3 of them four of them were fighting in for some sort of European place.

0: lineup, those being Everton, Brentford, Bournemouth and Villa. So, it is what it is. We've just got to win our games now. I think if you're Arsenal, you just turn around and say, let's just win three games. But like you said, it's never that easy. West Ham, I was actually, funnily enough, that game they were at, that they slipped up against West Ham. I think they were 2-0, weren't they? And they drew 2-2 in the end. I was actually at that game. Weirdly, one of my friends is a West Ham fan, and he invited me, and that was great to watch that capitulation. It could potentially be a bit of a slip up, especially with Spurs winning against Villa. That might give West Ham a bit of motivation, because then, you know, Spurs are starting to pick up some results. So now they need to avoid relegation. So you never know. You know, after that result in the week for Arsenal as well, you know, getting to a Champions League final, I mean, first of all, congratulations to them, as much as that's through gritted teeth. You know, it's a fantastic achievement, and that will give them some confidence. But let's see, it's going to be an interesting weekend, but I think we might know after the weekend where we stand for the rest of the season.
1: I mean, just for once, it's nice that it's actually close, isn't it? Maybe not for the people involved, but there's been a couple of title races of late where the team at the top's kind of ran away with it, and it's looking like it could even still go to the final day.
0: Yeah, I think Arsenal have let us back in a lot this season. There have been multiple stages. I mean, we went through that period in January where we drew to Sunderland, then Brighton, then Chelsea, and we threw two of those results away, and we lost to United, and it felt like we were nowhere near it. And then we drew to Forest and West Ham, and again it felt like we'd thrown it away. And you know, we've been let back into the title race. So, and I've said it all along, I think if we don't win it this season, it will obviously be frustrating, because you're in the midst of a title race, you want to win it. But ultimately, these guys have come so far for what is a rebuild season. So I'm still incredibly impressed for what we've achieved. But yeah, like you say, it's great that it's close. We all love it to be down on, I mean, the neutral loved it to be down on the final day and not have a team running away within, you know, giving guard of honours and all that kind of thing. You know, you want title races to go down and be interesting and go to the final day, like you say. I mean, those days of Klopp Pep, especially when we got 98 points, they got 97, they were some of the most fascinating title races, albeit giving me about 20 coronaries every weekend. Those are fantastic title races, so you love to see that, and as I say, hopefully it can continue on for the next few seasons as well.
1: And just finally, we've got to say a big congratulations to Man City winning, because they've got back to winning ways. They've won the title over the weekend. The United women are getting taught a lesson by the by the Blues as well, it seems.
0: Well, I think that just reflects, doesn't it? congratulations to them. It's a fantastic achievement. I think they'd gone a little bit of a period of time without the success, and a bit of a difficult period. But yeah, they've been absolutely fantastic this season. I think it was Bonnie Shaw, our striker, I think she's on the edge of leaving on the end of her contract to go potentially to Chelsea, which will be a bit of a shame, and she's been absolutely fantastic for us. But congratulations to them. It's a fantastic achievement, and at least there is one side of our fantastic blue team that has won the Premier League this season.
1: Perfect. Well, we'll have to wait and see if there is a second team to do so. Not long to go now.
0: The women teach the men how it's done.
1: indeed. Well, we are going to leave it there, Toby. Thanks so much for your time, and we'll catch up next week.
0: Thank you very much, Lewis.
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1: Tameside Radio Sports Talk. Got about 15 minutes left of the show. Just enough time to touch on Manchester United. Got Cam with me once again. How are you, Cam?
3: I'm all right, mate. How are you?
1: Yeah, good.
3: fresh off that Liverpool win, of course, which secured Champions League. Job done with three games to go. I mean, I wouldn't have thought that when Carrick came in.
4: But we did mention, didn't we, at the start? That was his job. Like, essentially, that was what we were going for. Like, he had to come in. What did he have when he came in? 18 games? 16 games? 18 games? Something like that?
3: Yeah, so I think, yeah, a bit less, because it was after January, wasn't it?
4: Yeah, so let's say he had, like, you know, 15 games. The idea was, providing he, you know, we win at least sort of 8 or 9 of them, we'll be happy. We just need to, you know, get the morale back up and, you know, he's matched it. What if we lost 2 games under Carrick in the league? I can't fault that, really. Like, I understand we've not had another tournament to worry about. I can appreciate that. However, we're at a point where, you know, if you said to any United fan when he took over, not only are you going to qualify for Champions League, you're going to do it, you know, you're going to do it in style with 3 games to go and beat Arsenal and City in the process and Chelsea and Liverpool. It's, you know, we're happy. You can't not be happy with what's gone on this season.
3: Yeah, to do it against Liverpool as well and Kobbie Mainoo to get that decisive moment. Quite fitting that he was the man to do it because of all the sort of...
4: Yeah.
3: Well, everything he's been through this season from looking like he was
4: something
3: potentially out the door.
4: Something poetic about it, isn't there? Especially with him just signing his new contract. And the celebration and his explanation of the celebration is quite nice for United fans. Because, you know, we were screaming, weren't we, when Amorim was playing, oh, you know, Ugarte is better than Mainoo. He's not. And we all knew he wasn't. And what has then happened is he's proved his worth under Carrick. And that celebration, the fingers, and he said that's how close I was to leaving Man United. He was ready to go. And he's had his faith restored in the club, in the fans. Everything has worked for him. And he has to come out in that Liverpool game and play the best game of his life because, you know, we've given it to him now and he had to repay it. And boy, did he. I mean, that finish was excellent. Bouncing ball under a challenge, getting in that bottom corner and winners the game.
3: In terms of the second goal, there was a bit of controversy with that, wasn't there? A lot of Liverpool fans, in fact, Arne Slot himself was fuming at that in the press conference.
4: You can see the ball nudge with his hand, with his fingers. You can see it. But when you take everything into account, the ball is going in anyway. Now, if his hand had come up and knocked it straight in, then you'd understand. But it has flicked off his hand, because the direction it's going in is in front of him, which means it's already going in because he's literally inside the 6-yard box. It is, the ball is going in. And the other side you've got to look at, Virgil van Dijk is challenging him at the time. If it was such a glaringly obvious handball, why did Virgil van Dijk not put his hand up straight away? Why is Virgil van Dijk not incensed that it's hit his hand? Because even he didn't know it hit his hand. So for me, if it's not that obvious and the ball's already going in, just give it a rest.
3: Yeah, don't like seagulls this loud for that. One thing I will say, Bruno lucky to not get the assist there because Freddie Woodman got a slight touch on it. So
4: yeah, it's just so annoying, isn't it? It's so annoying. We've 3 games left and he needs 2 assists for that record.
3: I know, I wish he'd have got that. He nearly got one from Mbeumo as well, a little flip. I don't know if it was offside.
4: I reckon, I'll tell you what I reckon's going to happen. Early prediction for it. I think, this is mental, this. I think he'll get an assist this weekend, and I reckon he'll blank on the second to last game of the season, meaning he's going into the last game of the season with a tied record needing 1 assist, and Man United will get a penalty, and we're going to try that daft thing that Arsenal did.
3: Try and pass it.
4: Try and pass it to the side for someone to shoot.
3: Yeah, I won't be surprised, because he's done that a few times where he's been in and you'd think he would have shot there last year, but he knows.
4: He just knows he wants that record now.
3: Records there. But even if he was to match it, I think that would be a very good achievement.
4: But, I think he deserves the record, though, the way he's been this season and single-handedly carrying United for years. And even when we have had really, really terrible seasons, without him, we'd have gone down last year. And, you know, he deserves his flowers now for the type of player that he is. I think everyone's only just starting to realise now how good Bruno Fernandes actually is at football. You know, there are City fans like, oh, he's not even that good, or he's this, he's that. No, realistically, look at the figures. Look at the way that he manhandles a game. Bruno Fernandes is one of the elite midfielders that we've seen.
3: Yeah, I think it's a good point because he doesn't really get his flowers, even from United fans, because it's easy to just look at the sort of tangible things and say, well, he's not won any big trophies, so, you know, that means he's not as good as X player.
4: I'm a bit on the fence with this because, right, my knowledge of it is, do you know when people get into these debates of best Premier League 11 of all time? You know, you pick your formation and you pick your players. Who is the best, like, Premier League 11 ever? For me, there is only one bit of requirement with these players, and that is you have to have won it. You can't be the best player to ever play in the league and never win it. That is the only time I think you can disregard him from a conversation. And it's the same way, and I get cited for this all the time, but like Steven Gerrard doesn't get into an all-time Premier League 11 because he never won it. And that's not me being a United fan and saying, oh, he's a Liverpool player. I'm not against that. Gerrard's one of the greatest midfielders ever, but he doesn't get into a Premier League best 11 because of that. So I can understand the merit of saying he's not won this, he's not won that, he's not had a great career. But when you look at individual performance and individual stats, you know, that's when it starts to creep in just how important he's been.
3: And hopefully if he did get that record, then it'd be a tangible thing to say, look, he's done this, and it'd hopefully get him his flowers like.
4: Yeah, well, I think he will. I'm backing him to do it.
3: Hopefully. 3 games to go. Plenty of corners to get.
4: Listen, Casemiro's got 2 goals left in him yet.
3: There you go. What a combination that's been. Just going back to the game, though, I think the sort of only small negative, if you can call it a negative, was at 2-0, I'm thinking could be 4 or 5 here, and we could sort of avenge that very embarrassing night at Anfield that we won't touch on. And there was a 5-0 at Old Trafford as well, wasn't there?
4: Yeah, there was.
3: So I was thinking we could maybe get some sort of revenge for that, but didn't go to plan. We sort of gifted them 2 goals and just let them straight back in it.
4: Yeah, and I think the reason I'm not focusing on it too much, if it was just a case of, oh, we're sitting back and we applied the pressure and they scored 2 good goals, even their first goal, I'm not going to say it was like a horror show, but, you know, it's fine. It was okay. We were all right. The second goal, though, it was like the curse of the commentator from my behalf, because I was in the pub watching it, and I remember he was on the screen. I turned around to the lads I was with, and I went, he's been unreal this season, Lammons. He's been class. He's been such an unsung hero for us. Like, he's just done what he needed to do, and it's made a massive difference. And just as that word finished, he passed it straight to whoever, and Gakpo scored. And I thought, what on earth have I just seen? Like, that's just curse of the commentator, that. But, you know, that's a one-off. That's a freak goal, that second one. The first one, one of them things, innit? But even then, we're in a better position. But I choose to look at it as a year ago, once they made it 2-2, it was either going to be 2-2 for the end of the game or Liverpool were going to go and win it. There was never a chance that we'd go and get a winner. We were dead calm, dead collected. We moved up the pitch again. Enter Kobbie Mainoo. I'm fine with it, mate.
3: It was actually a point where we could have, if they'd got a winner, we could have surrendered that half-time record, but I didn't even think about that. And luckily, we didn't have to. Done the double over him as well.
4: Exactly.
3: Which we've not done in 10 years, so.
4: Feels good, doesn't it?
3: Strengthened our grip on third as well in the process. 6 clear off Liverpool now in fourth. Suppose it doesn't really matter as long as we get Champions League, but it'd be nice to finish as high as possible. Sunderland away this weekend, who've been pretty good this season. I think they've only lost there once. Could be wrong on that.
4: I think it's twice, is it not?
3: They might, yeah. They've fallen off a little bit, but they've still.
4: But they've been a great team this year, Sunderland. A really, really good team. Fingers crossed we can go there and get a decent result.
3: I think Ahmad will get a decent reception there, won't he, from his time?
4: Oh, yeah, of course he will. But again,
3: If he even plays, that is. But
4: well, he'll play, but he will feature later on. He just needs a goal, the lad. I feel sorry for him at the moment, but he just needs a goal. But it seems to be Cunha's the only one that seems to be relishing the idea of playing out wide under Carrick. And Mbeumo's not enjoying it. Ahmad's not enjoying it. And it's on that right-hand side. You know, Sesko's coming into form now. We're starting to see a real number 9 in Sesko, which I'm here for. And Cunha, again, getting another goal. He wants to play for United, so I don't mind. He doesn't care playing on that left-hand side. He'll do what he needs to do. I think they will be fine in Bueno and Ahmad. It's just, I think confidence is low for them too at the moment, with a goal not being there for a while.
3: It'd be nice to see a few youngsters as well in these last three games. Hopefully Shea Lacey and the like can get a few minutes, because he's kind of disappeared since that red card. I felt for him, really, because he's clearly too good for the youth side.
4: He's too good for the academy, but there were a few times where, even when Fergie was in charge, he turned around and Fergie's made a comment on JJ Gabriel recently, saying he's too young, he's 15 years old. We can't be talking about first team for 15, 16, 17-year-olds. Fergie used to do it from time to time, but they never got introduced to the full first team squad and getting regular appearances. So I think it was a little bit before he needed, but at the same time, we needed him at the time because we needed a right-hand-sided player. So I understand why Shea Lacey was involved, but after that sending off and after the manager change, I'm going to stand there and say, I think Carrick will introduce him when the time is right. And the same with JJ Gabriel as well, if we're going to look at youngsters. But I think Shea Lacey is the next big thing to come into the starting 11. But, as I said, Ahmad and Mbeumo playing in the same position, Shea Lacey is going to have to wait for his opportunity. They will come thin, but when they do come, he'll make the most of it.
3: I think the only final question is now, I'm sure it won't be answered till the end of the season, but it's looking like Carrick will probably get the permanent role now.
4: I agree, and I think he's deserved it, but I don't think it'll be a long contract. I'm going to say it's going to be a year contract, maybe a two-year contract. There won't be a lot of money involved in it, or the footballing world, there won't be a lot of money involved in it. And I think that's the way he wants it. I think Carrick understands that if you get a five-year contract slapped on the desk, even if it doesn't work out, you're about to take money out of the club. And I don't think Carrick's overly enamoured by that. I can imagine he seems like the type not to, because he's got Man United's best interest. So for me, Carrick on a two-year deal will be the outcome of the season for United.
3: Yeah, hopefully so. I think that would suit all parties, and there's not much out there in terms of alternatives at the minute. So.
4: Well, it's Iraola or bust, really, isn't it, if you were going to get someone else?
3: I would like them to wait till the end of the season, even though Champions League is confirmed, just because we don't want to go down the path of old. But
4: yeah,
3: I think that is where we're going to leave it, Cam.
4: Yeah, sound.
3: We've only got a couple of weeks of the season left now, haven't we?
4: We do.
3: And then it's roll on the World Cup, so we'll bring you plenty of coverage ahead of
4: that. Can't wait. Me in the sun, watching the World Cup.
3: So do keep your eyes peeled for that. But for now, that is all we've got time for. Thanks so much for listening. And do join us next week at the same time for Sports Talk.

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1: You're witnessing an historic shift in British politics, and we're here to stay.
2: Nigel Farage talking of a new political era as Reform UK secure more than 1,200 seats in England. Their gain comes as Labour suffers its worst local election result for decades, losing over 1,000 seats. Our reporter Grace McIntosh is at a count in Wakefield.
3: There have been no wins at all so far for Labour, the Conservatives or the Green Party. An election loss like this is seismic for the Labour Party here in Wakefield. The big shock so far being council leader and Castleford and Glasshoughton Labour candidate Denise Jeffrey losing her seat to Reform.
2: Liberal Democrats and the Greens have made significant gains, but the Tories, like Labour, have taken a battering, losing 466 of their seats. Leader Kemi Badenoch is optimistic, though.
4: The Conservatives are coming back. I promised to renew this party. I said that we were going to rebuild after our worst defeat ever, and we can see those signs of renewal everywhere that we are standing.
2: Meanwhile, the number of independent candidates is down slightly. Andy Ray, an independent from the Rockingham ward in Barnsley, says he's emotional after his win.
5: Reform are taking lots of seats and lots of Labour have been taken out. So for an independent to get in, very emotional.
2: The big shock in Wales is the loss of control of both the Senate and Labour's First Minister, Eluned Morgan.
6: Over 100 years of winning in Wales ends today. We have a lot of lessons to learn. It is important that we take the time to reflect on that. There will be a need for us to ask some very serious questions.
2: And in Scotland, the SNP leader John Swinney's confident.
7: There's still some results, many results that have yet to come in. What I'm certain about is the SNP is going to be the leading party in the Scottish Parliament after these elections, and we will be so by a very considerable margin.
2: Counting will continue into tomorrow. That's the latest from Radio News Hub. I'm David Hall.
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2: Some showers this evening, but they will clear later. That rain may persist in far northern England, though. And look out for a local frost in the northwest, a low of 5 degrees Celsius.
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12: 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Welcome to The Hour, and I've got a very special guest in the studio today. This is Michael Jones. Nice to see you.
13: Oh, nice to see you too.
12: How can I put this? You don't sound how you look.
13: No, that is very true. So I am actually a trained opera singer. I'm from Manchester, so I was born and raised in Manchester from Stretford, actually. And then I went to the Royal Northern College of Music, where I did, like, oh, gosh, a million years of training. And, yeah, so now I'm a working opera singer.
12: It's brilliant. And you're young as well, I guess.
13: Oh, I think I look younger than I actually am. I'm 34. I'm 35 in, like, 2 weeks, yeah.
12: Now, but the thing is that I think music is like a medicine to a lot of people.
13: Yeah, 100%.
12: Isn't it? It really is. Opera is maybe, doesn't always appeal to every young person.
13: Oh, no, 100%. I think, especially at the moment, I mean, we heard, was it Timothée Chalamet the other day, who was like, he did a whole thing where he was like, get rid of opera and ballet because no one wants it anymore. And everyone was like, gasp, shock, horror. But no, I think there are barriers there. There's language barriers, there's musical barriers, people feel it's not for them, where actually opera in Italian just means work. It's just a musical work. Back in the day, it was for the people, and it 100% still should be.
14: It's certainly a nice sound, and I think if people took the time out to appreciate a little bit of, you know, the opera sound, you could hear a pin drop.
13: Oh, amazing. No, literally, so I did some work with English National Opera a couple of weeks ago. It was in Bolton, in the Victoria Hall there, and they had 1,000 school kids in the room, and we were just singing some arias at them. So I sang a little bit of HMS Pinafore by Gilbert and Sullivan, and the kids literally went dead silent. And it was like a pin drop, because they'd never experienced that unmiked human voice that was just so present in front of them. Yeah, they loved it. There's even a picture of them looking at me before I start singing, and then putting their hands over their face when I start.
14: It's a shock,
13: shock. It's like, what?
14: I think, again, you know, appealing to younger people, what we're going to talk about today is something quite special. We're going to bring to Tameside, and we're looking for more young people, aren't we, to get into the world of music, and this is a great way of doing it.
13: Oh, 100%, yeah.
14: So, we've talked about you. Let's talk about this great organisation, the Manchester
13: Music Foundation. Music Foundation.
14: What is it all about? How did it all start?
13: So, Manchester Music Foundation is a registered charity for Greater Manchester. Its main aim is to just raise musical opportunities and just give better and more breadth of musical opportunities for Greater Manchester people. It's not even just students. It goes all the way, I think, to the age of 25. Just because I know, especially in Tameside, because I work for Tameside Music Service.
14: Okay.
13: I'm the vocal animateur for them. So my main aim is to create vocal opportunities for the borough, for all the kids. And we are limited. Like, there's not a huge variation in what kids are getting. So we're trying to just give them everything. Because there might be, I don't know, the next little Pavarotti out there in Tameside waiting.
14: It's always interesting, you know, when you see these talent shows and things like that, you think, all right, let's go on the telly and what have you. But when it's more local, like this, you can actually work at it, can't you?
13: Oh, it's amazing.
14: Everybody has to start from somewhere.
13: And everyone can sing. I know people are always...
14: True?
13: It is true. Like, it is so rare to be tone deaf. It is like, that is like a rarity. Usually, not to get into the boring science of it, but the only reason people can't sing is there's sometimes a disconnect between the ears and the voice box. But you can fix that. You can fix most things.
14: So you're saying everybody can sing?
13: Everybody literally can sing. There was even an English National Opera programme about it on Sky Arts a couple of years ago, where they took just random people from Manchester and made them sing opera, and all of them bar none. In fact, no, all of them could sing in tune by the end of it. Everyone can sing.
14: How long did that process take? Because I guess you have to train your voice.
13: That took a while. I mean, the main thing is just being able to feel it. A lot of people, when they sing, I think they think of it as like an out-of-body experience, but it's not. It's actually it's quite boring science, really. For me, especially opera, because we're trying to create quite a big acoustic with no microphones, trying to get over an orchestra in a big space. So you're working at a very technical level to do that without damaging yourself. It's really interesting. I mean, I love the science of it. I am very into it. Like, how do I do that? How do I produce that?
14: Many, many years ago, I worked for a corporate company, and they had a well-being section where we all tried something new. They were like lunchtime learning sessions, and one of them was singing.
13: Yeah.
14: So, we all did, we had a go. It was quite funny because we all had the cat's chorus.
13: Yeah.
14: Everybody was sounding totally different. But when you try it week after week after week, you can tell the difference and the sound quality. We got to the point where we're saying, wow.
13: Yeah.
14: And it's not very often you can say that.
13: No, it's amazing. When people start to be just proud of themselves and the sound they're producing, and you can feel the difference from week one to, week six, for example. And, it's just such a liberating experience to have permission to make a big sound, which I don't think we often get in our day-to-day lives. We're all told to be, quiet, shh, making too much noise. And this is an opportunity, make some noise. It's really exciting. Yeah, it's really good.
14: We'll talk more in a second about making some noise and the voices of tomorrow, this amazing fundraising concert coming up in a second. This is Tameside Radio.

0: This is 103.6 FM, Tameside Radio. Welcome back. I'm with today Michael Jones, who's got this amazing concert planned coming up in May. Not long.
1: Yeah.
0: This is going to be at the Stalybridge Civic Hall. Nice venue as well.
1: Oh, it's gorgeous. I think, was it the Royal Exchange that just did it?
0: Yes.
1: They just did it up. Yeah, it's really beautiful. Yeah. I went in there. We did a little concert in there. Last year we did a night at the musicals with the Tameside Choirs. And yeah, the acoustic is incredible. It is such a beautiful, good concert space.
0: We'll talk about the concert more in a second, but this is a fundraising concert, isn't it?
1: Yeah.
0: So the fundraising is for what?
1: So we are trying to... Manchester Music Foundation is presenting the concert as a way of fundraising money for basically Tameside Music Service to use to create better, more breadth of musical opportunities for all people in Tameside. So all kids, they don't even have to be affiliated with the music service. It's just to create things for them to do. So my main aim, I only really took over this job at the music service in December as the vocal lead, and I want to create performance opportunities for them. So my main aim for next academic year, I really want to get an opera going, like a huge community opera, get all the kids involved, maybe like do some musicals as well, because there are loads of schools out there that don't do musicals because they don't have the staffing, because I know everyone's like overworked. It's just to create amazing performance opportunities for them.
0: This is going to be so good. Yeah. I think bringing people into a different type of music as well, because everyone wants to be the next superstar, don't they?
1: Everyone. And you know what, I actually am a bit awful, because they always come to me when I get my students and they're like, I want to sing Adele. And I'm like, great, let's sing some Adele. And then I'm like, oh, have you heard this musical theatre piece? And I'm like, oh yeah, that's nice, I like that. Usually I'll like break it in into like some pop music, like jukebox musicals. And then all of a sudden they're singing, I don't know, Summertime from Gershwin's Porgy and Bess, and I'm like, yeah, you're doing opera now.
0: Music is, as I said before, it's the therapy, isn't it? It's different, and you can take yourself out of everyday life and all those moans and groans in our lives, and just to put yourself to one side and sing.
1: Yeah.
0: It's so, so different, isn't it?
1: It's
0: like
1: so
0: when people say to us, oh, you get paid to play songs at a radio station.
1: Yeah.
0: We love it, because that's the thing we do. And, you know, it's like a zone you're in. I guess singing's the same.
1: Yeah, you put yourself into that music-making zone. I mean, it's like one of the only things that uses both sides of your brain, isn't it? I think music-making. And I think when you listen to music, it's a similar thing. I think with opera in particular, which is what I do as my day-to-day, it's so all-encompassing, like it uses your full body, that it really does take you out of any stressful situations that you put yourself in during the day, because you can't do it if you're in that zone. You have to go into like the right mindset. Yeah, it's amazing. Just using all the muscles at your disposal, like your breath control, just to create these amazing big sounds, which is exciting. Especially exciting when you get the kids to do it as well.
0: And I guess that's a big learning process as well, because you know, you have to start from somewhere, don't you? You know, and that's the thing. It's that, how do you train your voice and your body to produce those brilliant sounds?
1: Oh no, 100%. It's a full body workout. I tell the kids sometimes.
0: It's a good way of doing it, isn't it?
1: It's a good way of doing it. Yeah, and also because they're so young. Because I teach from like year three, sometimes younger than year three, all the way up to adults. And what people don't realise is your voice doesn't really stop growing or changing until you're about 25.
0: Oh, really?
1: That's when it stops, like, that's when you've hit your, like, the vocal cords won't change anymore. And then when you get older again, usually, like, in your 60s, it might change again. So, like, these kids' voices are changing every day, and you're just trying to, like, find... And they get nervous about it. Like, I've taught loads of boys who are amazing treble, sing, like, we're walking in the air, do all that, and then all of a sudden their voices break, they hate singing because they can't do it anymore. And it must
0: be a confidence thing as well, because if the voice breaks, what happens then? How do you get around that, and how do you kind of support them?
1: Well, hopefully, if you've given them good, solid technique, it shouldn't be too much of a difference, really.
0: Right.
1: Like mine, for example, I had a really good singing teacher. My voice literally broke one week. I was like, oh, that's fine. I'll just do that. That doesn't always happen. It's just being very kind and nurturing to their voices, but still pushing them to do it, because you don't want them to stop. If they can sing when they're a treble, they 100% should be able to sing when they're a tenor or a baritone or a bass.
0: How do you categorize people when you start, like, a group, and put them in those kind of tenor and...
1: Oh, in the voice actually, yeah. Sections. So it
0: must be difficult because you've got a lot of young people at different levels, yeah, excited. How does that process work?
1: Interesting. So I never really done it in terms of classical choir training in Tameside, because unlike other places in, like, the United Kingdom, there isn't really, or I found there's not really the tradition in Tameside where there's loads of, like, classical choirs going on,
0: yeah,
1: which is absolutely fine because it's not really my vibe either. So I've been putting them more into, she belts really strong. Okay, I'll put her a bit lower because she's really happy singing in a chest voice and singing loud. And then there'll be another girl who, she loves singing, like, higher but a little bit quieter.
0: Yeah,
1: I'll put her on the higher part, easy. And it's just more finding what's comfortable for them. And also changing. I'm more than happy to ask them, where would you prefer to sing? Or I'll arrange something. So it'd be like, would you prefer to sing a little bit lower this time? Mm-hmm. That's fine, we'll do that, I'll sort it out for you, don't worry about it. I think when you categorise them and put them in a box, it can make them quite stressed.
0: Mm-hmm.
1: So I try not to do that.
0: But it changes all the time.
1: Because
0: it's everywhere it grows.
1: Yeah, yeah.
0: Interesting point, that. Really. Like I said, I love the sound of this. You know, Tameside Music Service. Yeah. I mean, how long have you been going now? Some considerable time, I think.
1: It is a long time. I joined in, before 2020, which I think is when I joined.
0: Yeah,
1: they're an amazing service there. They're working with the whole of Tameside. Thousands of school kids.
0: I'm guessing anybody can...
1: Anyone can go to the Tameside Music Service. It's on Birch Lane in Duckingfield, and sign your kids up to. There's a infant choir, which is pre-year three.
0: Yep.
1: There's a junior choir, which is from year three to year six. There's a senior choir, which is from year seven to sixth form. And actually, I think beyond as well. I think you can do up to the age of 21. We've got band skills, where people can just come and be in a band on a Wednesday.
0: Really?
1: Yeah, it's amazing. Honestly, the opportunities are endless.
0: One of my lifetime ambitions is to play the drums.
1: Come on a Wednesday. Someone will teach you. I'll sing a bit. It'll be great.
0: I was walking through a college once, some years ago, and this classroom had a drum kit in it.
1: Yeah.
0: And I said to this person, I'd love to have a go at that. She said, yeah, go on. There's no one in. Have a go.
1: 100%.
0: The music is just sound. I love it.
1: Like, and also, you just can't be precious about it. Like, so when all the kids come in for junior choir, the first thing they do is, like, run to the drum set, and I'm like, go, and they can bang it for a little bit. And it's like, right, we do actually have to sing now. But, yeah.
0: We'll talk about next, after this break, about the Voices of Tomorrow. This is the big fundraising event. It's happening in a few weeks' time on the 15th of May. This is Tameside Radio.

0: 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This is 103.6 FM, Tameside Radio. I'm talking to Michael Jones today, who is with the Tameside Music Service and putting on this amazing event called Voices of Tomorrow. Tell us all about it.
1: So, I am putting on with the Manchester Music Foundation at Stalybridge Civic Hall a fundraising concert specifically for the children of Tameside to give them more vocal opportunities next academic year. And this is not often, I will be singing at the concert.
0: Okay.
1: So usually I don't sing with the kids because, it's their concert, I want them to
0: yes.
1: do it.
0: Yeah.
1: But this is a fundraising event, so I will be singing a little bit. I've roped in two other Greater Manchester Opera singers into the event as well, and two choirs will be there.
0: It must be nice having friends in places you can just rely on.
1: I am very lucky. No, honestly, my years at the Royal Northern, all my mates are... I mean, my wedding was amazing. The choir was insane, as you can imagine.
0: Yeah.
1: Very lucky. They're willing to give their time up for free if I ask nicely enough. And it's going to be really special, I think.
0: Let's remember, this is going to be a night of just pure magical sounds, isn't it?
1: Oh, it's going to be amazing. And I've tried to incorporate so many different genres of music. So there's something for everyone. We've got some musical theatre, like Matilda and Greatest Showman and stuff like that. We've got a bit of Fleetwood Mac, a very gorgeous arrangement of Landslide, which I've done for the senior choir. What else? Oh, there's so much. Oh, and a bit of opera. I've taught them some Carmen, a bit of classical crossover. We've got Time to Say Goodbye, which I think, who did it? Was it Rita Ora? Did a cover of that a couple of years ago?
0: Listen, tickets are selling already for this, aren't they? It's only, £5 a ticket. I mean, you can't argue with that, can
1: no,
0: you?
1: No, it's an hour of very, very good music. There is also a raffle. I've got some local businesses to give up some amazing little treats.
0: Yep.
1: I'm giving away a free singing lesson, so if anyone wants to learn how to sing, come along, buy a raffle ticket. Also, there's a QR code there thing as well where you can... It takes you straight to the donation page, so you can donate some money as well externally.
0: All the money raised from this event is going to go to help the teaching process.
1: Everything is going to go towards like putting on amazing events for the kids. So, I mean, I've not got any money yet, but my aim is to try and put on like an amazing community opera that loads of schools can be involved in. Or I can go to the schools and like teach them the parts and stuff like that for next year, with maybe even like an orchestra and like actors. It should be amazing. So any money raised will create amazing opportunities for the kids.
0: And how people get tickets for this?
1: So just literally go on, if you Google Ticket Source, Voices of Tomorrow, it should be the first link that comes up.
0: And get your tickets there. £5. This is on Friday, the 15th of May. It's at Stalybridge Civic Hall, which is absolutely beautiful after all the renovations.
1: Yeah, gorgeous.
0: And I guess the acoustics in there are really nice as well.
1: Oh, it's very lovely. I mean, it's quite boomy, but it doesn't take away from the vocal quality. It just means the kids can really like go to town in there, which is quite nice.
0: I just love, like I said before, that moment you hear a pin drop.
1: Yeah.
0: It's so magical, isn't it?
1: Really beautiful acapella piece, and everyone just goes,
0: Have you ever played in the cathedrals in Manchester?
1: Yeah, so actually when I was a high schooler and I just started getting into classical singing, I sang with the Greater Manchester Police Band, I think, for their Christmas concert, which was probably my first gig, actually. I think I was 16.
0: What was that like?
1: Oh, it was amazing. It was so good. I just love it when people come up to you afterwards and be like, how you don't look like you sound. And it's like, thank you. I'll take that as a compliment. Someone said, I did a video the other day for like promotional purposes, and someone commented and said, if Eminem did opera, which I found very amusing.
0: You do look like...
1: Thank you. I mean, I'll take it. That is a compliment. That's a high compliment.
0: Brilliant stuff. If anyone's interested in finding out a little bit more about the Tameside Music Service, have you got a website?
1: Yes, I've got a website. Just literally Google Tameside Music Service. We are based in Birch Lane in Duckingfield, so you can just turn up. We are open till 7 p.m. most days, Monday to Friday. So just turn up. People turn up often and just like sign their kids up to the choirs and stuff. If you want to do any of the large ensembles, you do have to. They do cost, but I think it's £12 for a half term, and that means you can go to any ensemble. That's not per ensemble, that's any ensemble. That's music theory classes, choirs, band, orchestra, like everything. So yeah, it's well worth it.
0: Let's change the music scene in Tameside. Let's get more superb young people singing, learning how to sing.
1: Yeah,
0: let's get the whole thing changed.
1: Oh, 100%. Let's change the tradition, especially in, I think, in Manchester, just let kids sing, let them sing whatever they want. Also, a classical technique is very handy. Like, you can sing, I can sing anything. Well, not anything, but, like, I can, like, approach most things and know how to sing it. Just let them sing.
0: Michael Jones, it's been lovely speaking to you. Thank you very much for coming into Tameside Radio.
1: Thank you.
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2: So we're down here at Academy HQ in Stalybridge on a very, very sunny day. There's a big event going on here today. It's called Step Up Falls Prevention Conference, and it's arranged by the team from Age UK Tameside. And Kate's with me. Hiya.
3: Hi, Mark. You okay?
2: Yeah, very well, thank you. This is looking good.
3: It's absolutely amazing. So everyone's enjoying their free lunch at the moment. So we've enjoyed some guest speakers from Be Well Team, Live Active, and we've had some mental health inspirational speeches as well. And then after lunch we've got some free chair-based exercises, Tai Chi, and then we're delivering some functional fitness MOTs. It's all about raising awareness, letting people know what services are out there, how to look after our bodies to prevent falls.
2: And this is so important, isn't it? Because when you're on your own, maybe in your own home, for example, there's so many risks, isn't there?
3: Yeah, definitely. And a lot of them people don't know about. You know, trip hazards, loose mats, wires, cabling. So our falls prevention team, Mel and Matthew, they're absolutely brilliant. They'll come out and do a risk assessment, offer advice, and also do some home workouts, and maybe put you on our free 8-week course as well.
2: I think the other important thing is living at home. When you're older, you want to stay in your own home, don't you? As long as you can.
3: This is it. A lot of our services, this is what we are absolutely focused on, is helping people, older people in Tameside, to stay in their own homes as long as possible and as safely as possible. And that's what we're here for.
2: And what amazed me as well is how many services Tameside has to offer I didn't even know about.
3: Yeah, definitely. So all the services, all the stalls you can see here today, we've invited in. You know, we've gone out to them directly and asked them to come in because they all link into falls. So we've got Concord Mobility from Duckingfield. They're here with all their wheelchairs and aids and adaptations. We've got Be Well Team and Public Health Tameside. We've got the Lions and Romilly group from Marple. Terry's here with Message in a Bottle. We've got Telecare Tameside. We've got Home Instead, who provide carers. We've got Live Active. We've got the Stroke Association. And we've got the Carers Centre. So all absolutely phenomenal
2: and
3: services.
2: All offering loads and loads of services to keep people safe in their homes.
3: Absolutely. So it's a really good chance to come down and get some information for yourself or a loved one. Have a bite to eat, join in with an exercise class and have a really nice, fun, free day out. And be educated as well.
2: For the moment, Kate, thank you very much indeed. I'm going to have a little chat now with some of these stall holders to find out exactly what's in offer here in Tameside.
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2: So now I'm joined by Lisa and the team from Be Well Tameside. Lovely to see you.
4: Hi.
2: Now, aren't these events great for networking?
4: Yeah, amazing. This is what we want with the community. People to come along and speak to us, talk about healthy lifestyles, how they can make better and healthier choices.
2: You've been going for quite a while, Be Well Tameside. You offer so much support for people in and around the area. And I'm sure there's people out there that still don't know what you offer.
4: Yeah, sure. We have been around a while. So if you think of us as the place to come along to if you want to look at some lifestyle changes. So we'd support you through stopping smoking, maybe looking at healthy eating. If you want to get engaged in weight management, that's not a given. If you just want to look at healthy eating, that's also great. And we also look at, hand in hand with that, to increase your physical activity. We've got some hints and tips. We do have some great partnership working with Live Active, who are the exercise referral service in Tameside. We also link in with CGL. If somebody wants to look at reducing alcohol intake, we can get you referred in. And just basically moving more, we can give you some hints and tips around less sedentary behaviour. We talk about physical activity, which sometimes kind of is a barrier for people. However, if we talk about how about you can be less sedentary in the daytime, maybe every hour take time out to spend a couple of minutes walking around, go outside, maybe do a job. So it's not having extended periods of time sedentary and sat doing very little.
2: I think the thing as well is we're talking about older people as well today here.

0: whether it's giving up smoking or blood pressure checks or anything like that, you offer all these. I'm guessing self-referral?
1: It is, yeah. You can self-refer in. We take referrals via healthcare professionals, other agencies. You can self-refer. We have a QR code. Or if you just visit Tameside Council's website and just put the words Be Well, it takes you through to a self-referral portal. Whereas if you fill in the information, it comes direct to us.
0: It's reassuring as well that you don't have to spend ages in the NHS queue with doctors and things to get simple things like blood pressure checks and things like that. I guess you can do them a bit quicker.
1: Yeah, absolutely.
0: Hopefully, anyway.
1: Yeah, absolutely. We can also offer an NHS health check.
2: Right.
1: So there are some eligibility criteria. So you have to be between the ages of 40 and 74 and not currently diagnosed with what we class as cardiovascular risk. So things like kidney disease, heart disease, diabetes, high cholesterol. And we can do a health check. They take about 30 minutes. We do them in and around Tameside. And you get your results there and then. So we can carry out a simple finger prick blood test to test for your blood sugar, which tells you your risk of diabetes. And also we can test your cholesterol and you'll get your results there and then. People sometimes say, well, are you only testing people that are healthy? And I suppose the answer is, well, yes, simply because we're after the people that maybe don't know they've got a condition or are heading towards, because we're looking at preventing. If you've already got conditions, chances are your GP or some other clinician will be looking after you for that.
0: Really reassuring to know that you've got all this facility here. That web address again is the Tameside government website, and just search Be Well Tameside.
1: That's right, yeah.
2: Fantastic.
1: Yeah.
0: Lovely speaking to you, thank you very much.
1: All right, thank you.
3: This is The Hour, your week, your news, your show.
0: It's a really great event this today at Academy HQ. It's Age UK Tameside. It's the Step Up Falls Prevention Conference. There's lots and lots of exhibitors here. And I've come to meet two amazing people from Concord Mobility. I've got
4: Lisa
0: and
5: Jordan.
0: Great to see you both. You are based in Stilly Bridge, is that right?
4: In Duckingfield.
0: Duckingfield.
4: Yeah.
0: Cool. So are you an independent store? How does it all work?
4: Yeah, so we're just an independent store. Myself and Jordan run the business. We've got a shop, showroom based up in Duckingfield for people to come and have a look at everything that we do and sell.
0: I'm amazed just by looking at the stall now of the kind of aids you've got for people who are, you know, who need them of a certain age. No matter what your ability is, there's something out there for almost everybody, isn't there?
4: Yeah, that's correct. We deal with everybody from a young age all the way up to the elderly. There's so many handy living aids.
0: Yeah.
4: That's available, grab rails, walking sticks, things, bathroom aids, kitchen aids, anything like that.
0: I'm looking at one of these suction things you've got here. They're all over the internet at the moment, aren't they? They are great because you can move them about.
4: Yeah, basically they are just a suction cup. As long as your material that you're sticking it to is quite flat, then they're great for people that struggle to get in and out of the bath maybe, in the shower, that kind of thing.
0: You also do some more secure rails, don't you, for people which require screws and things like that. If they come to your shop and buy them, how are they going to get them fitted?
4: My trusty partner here next to me, Jordan, he's a very good handyman. So,
0: you're the fitter?
5: I am the fitter, yes. Yeah. Yeah, so anything like that, we can come out, install them. Same with like the bath stools, shower stools, we can fit them as well.
0: This is really reassuring to know that, you know, there's somebody out there that can supply and fit these things, because, you know, shops are great, but sometimes if you need them fitting, you want them done professionally.
4: Yeah, and we're more than happy to come out to see anybody to assess them. We can bring out demonstrations of items and things like that. We do spend a lot of time going out in the community to places to help them out.
0: And simple things like bottle openers you've got here. I hate bottles at the best of times, because they've got those horrible plastic caps on now you can never get off. These are great in terms of if you're not very good with your hands.
4: Yeah, again, they say it doesn't matter age or mobility issues. A lot of people struggle with little things like that. So we have, there's so many handy living aids there. We'll help anybody out with jars, shoelaces, what other things are there?
0: I'm not sure you've got some walking sticks, which are quite dinky. but very useful.
4: Yeah, they're foldable ones, so they're handy to take on holidays with people. They fold up into your suitcase dead easy. I mean, there's so much stuff out there, and we do try and be able to get hold of most things.
0: If anyone's interested to find out more, do you have an online website, social media?
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0: Thank you very much for joining us. Really useful, and good luck today.
4: Thank you very much. Cheers.
5: Thank you.
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0: Back here at Academy HQ, this is the Age UK Tameside, a Step Up Falls Prevention Conference. And I'm now at a stall who I know very well. This is Sue from the CRS, Community Response Service.
2: Hello, good afternoon.
0: Nice to see you.
2: Yeah, nice to see you.
0: This is looking good, this stall. You've got loads of gadgets. It's all about helping people of an age, isn't it?
2: It certainly is. Anybody over the age of 18 can come on our service. A lot of the equipment on here, it's all preventing things. It's about enabling somebody to stay in the home longer, which is what the main thing is, but safely as well.
0: That's the key thing, isn't it? I think, you know, when you look at technology now, it's changing all the time, and, you know, mobile technology is helping as well, I guess. You have a brilliant thing, which is the telecare support, don't you?
2: Yes.
0: Which is a lifeline.
2: Yeah, it is. And, you know, we appreciate that just because we're dealing with older people, not everybody has carers. So this, for some people, it is a lifeline. You know, families next of kin, we have to work further afield. We've got relatives all over the world. So if you can't get hold of your grandmother, your mother, it is worrying times. But this is that extra care. You know, it's a bit like somebody having car insurance or life insurance. It's that just in case.
0: Absolutely. Now, look at some of these products you've got on here, because anything from a machine to, you know, to tell you when to take your pills, there's lots of different devices here. Some I've not seen before. You've got a watch here. What's the watch for? Not to tell the time.
2: No, that's a false pendant. So somebody wears this, they can press it as a pendant, but it's designed for impact. So if somebody was to suddenly fall, go down, it will activate. So, you know, it's suitable for people with dementia, seizures, sudden blackouts, drops, anything at all like that, that's the ideal thing.
0: So I get it, the call centre gets a call, and what happens then?
2: The pendant will activate, or any item on this table will activate. It goes through to a 24-hour, 7-day-a-week, 365-day service. They will react, they will speak to the person over the unit. If we don't get no answer, our procedure is we'll give them a quick ring. If there's no answer, a warden will physically attend. They will actually go to the property, they will check that person's okay.
0: Really, really reassuring that. Other things here, you've got some pressure pads. What are these used for?
2: The chair one, that's for people with no mobility, so we can slot that into a chair. Unfortunately, sometimes people with dementia or they've had a stroke, they'll forget that they can't walk, so they'll try and get up and to get out of the chair. First thing they're going to do is they're going to wet the floor. That will, because there's no pressure on it, it will send an alert. It's the same again, the wardens will attend. If that person is on the floor, they can assess them, provided they're not hurt. We do carry the specialised lifting equipment, so we can assist somebody up. If somebody's hurt, we'll make them comfortable and an ambulance will be rang.
0: These simple gadgets could be essentially life-saving.
2: Oh, yeah, most definitely. But as I said, anybody over the age of 18 can have this equipment. We do have some younger people, and I think the oldest we've got at the moment, she's a lady of 105.
0: 105?
2: 105 years old.
0: And living on her own?
2: Yes, she does. She does extremely well. But, yeah, anybody. And, you know, this is not about taking things away from somebody. It's not Big Brother watching them. It's that just in case, you know. And a lot of people, they don't want to contact next of kin. They don't want to bother next of kin. We're the ideal solution. Just give us a ring and we can be there.
0: If anyone's interested to find out a little bit more about the Community Response Service, Sue?
2: Yeah, you can give us a ring on the office on 0161 342 5100. There is a form online. If people can go on the Tameside Council website, they'll find us on there. But, yeah, we do take a lot of referrals, you know, over the phone. We'll make an appointment, the diary, the wardens will come out, they'll assess, fit the equipment, and the day it's fitted, you're live to go.
0: It's so reassuring to know you're there for the community. Sue from the Community Response Service, thank you.
2: Thank you.
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0: So back here at Academy HQ, this is the Age UK Tameside Step Up Falls Prevention Conference. Lots and lots of organisations here, all offering something unique. And I'm now joined by Terry at this amazing stall from Lions International.
6: That's correct.
7: That's correct.
0: Now, you are here with a specific reason today. This is called the message in the bottle. I've heard about this lots of times. Maybe people haven't heard about message in the bottle. Just give us a summary of what it's all about.
6: Message in the bottle, Mark, very, very easy. It's to help the emergency services or anybody else who might be called to an address to assist somebody who might not be able to tell them any information with regard to their identity or to any medical problems that they might have.
0: Now, for somebody who's maybe living on their own, isolated, this is a perfect thing, isn't it?
6: Ideal, absolutely ideal.
0: Or maybe somebody who's living with dementia, for example, or
6: yes,
0: the early stages.
6: Someone living with dementia, or even someone who perhaps is a carer, because speaking from personal experience, you think you've got all the information at your fingertips, but the ambulance arrives, the paramedics want details with regard to medication, etc., and your mind goes blank. But if you've got message in a bottle, it's there, it helps you.
0: So this bottle is not an actual glass bottle, it's a plastic container with a cap on, and that keeps a piece of paper secure inside, doesn't it?
6: It's a little container, as you say, a little plastic container that we recommend is kept in the fridge with all the relevant details for the emergency services to
0: And it's kept in the fridge for a reason, because that's where the first place you'll go and find it.
6: It's thought to be probably, as you say, the immediate place that somebody will go to if they were trying to find something. The way that we identify it is by having a sticker near to or on the front door, so that anyone entering will immediately see the sticker, and they then say there's going to be another sticker somewhere, and invariably that will be on the fridge door telling them that the container's in the fridge.
0: And in this container, the piece of paper has information like your medication, your contact details, emergency contact details, even a photograph of the person who lives there,
6: yep,
0: which is important.
6: That's correct. That's correct.
0: And also illnesses, allergic reactions and things like that. You know, to have one of these, I think, is invaluable. I mean, it's just so essential to have a message in a bottle in your fridge. If you've got a family now with older parents, get one of these bottles, because, like I say, if they're on their own and something happens, then the emergency services have got all the information they need.
6: Yes, one of the important things that I think I would stress, Mark, is, and I can never understand why it's not on the form, I suppose at some stage it might be put on there, I would recommend if you have a repeat prescription, put that in the container as well, and that's an immediate reference point, and it's absolutely imperative.
0: This is the Lions message in the bottle, and it can be obtained, I guess, from the website, the Lions International website. You've got a section on there.
6: That's correct. That's correct.
0: Good stuff. Terry, it's been lovely to meet you today. This is so an important thing. Like I say, if you are listening now and you haven't got the message in the bottle, please, please get one, because, like I say, this could be essentially a lifesaver. Terry, thank you.
6: Thanks very much, Mark.
8: Ain't no

0: So back here at the Step Up Falls Prevention Conference, and I'm joined by Nicola Pennington. Nice to see you.
1: Hello.
0: You're dressed in pink. You look very radiant.
1: Thank you so much. I'm feeling very radiant after I've just done a beautiful speech to all the lovely people.
0: So just describe what you do, and you're all about Reiki as well, aren't you?
1: Yes, I do Reiki healing, and I also do sound healing. I do it locally in the area. I've been doing it a long time, about 12 years now.
0: What is Reiki? I've heard of it so much. What is Reiki?
1: So Reiki means life force energy. So that's it, life force energy. You are made up of life force energy, as am I, as is everything. So Reiki is... It ignites the inner pharmacy within somebody. So I channel energy into the person, the plant, the child, and it awakens that inner pharmacy within them.
0: Events like this are superb for raising awareness because, like I said, this is all about falls prevention. When a person's getting older, the risks go higher.
1: Of course they do, yeah. But, you know, as children, we fell over and we always got back up. So, because there was no fear there, the reason we do it as we are older is because there are fears that have been programmed into us, whether it be through family members, through TV, through films. You know, we just feel like we've got this fear and we can't get back up again, but we can.
0: What worries me is as people get older, I'm using my nan who passed away many years ago as an example. She spent all her day just sat down. Just doing nothing. And when she got up every so often, she was very, very unstable on her feet. And that's because she was sat down all the time. There's a lot of things people can do, I guess, to prevent situations like that from happening. Keep moving, you know, moving around the house. If you're on your own, for example.
1: Absolutely. And the thing is, you know, even just getting up every 15 minutes and just doing a couple of steps, just to, you know, one step in front, you know, one foot in front of the other, you know, but making yourself. The thing is with people when they've actually had a fall, they are then in fear of getting up for it to happen again. So they just stay in one place because they feel their body's let them down. They feel that their legs won't move. And then actually that's what they're telling themselves, that they can't do it. But, you know, just by telling themselves that they can do this, even just a couple of steps, sitting back down again, and then, you know, each step, then three steps, four steps, you know, one day at a time.
0: Just increasing it slowly.
1: Absolutely.
0: I think, like you say, a lot of it's a psychological thing as well, isn't it? You
1: absolutely.
0: Know, the fact you can't do it, but you can.
1: Absolutely. And the thing is, you know, there are so many things around Tameside where they can support them, you know, be well Tameside, live active. But the thing is, if you've not got the mindset, you're never going to do it. You need the mindset to push yourself.
0: So simple exercises. Can you do Reiki on a chair?
1: Absolutely. Reiki can be done anywhere. So you don't even have to get up. But we're going to encourage you to get up.
0: I can feel a session coming up this afternoon. I really can. If anyone's interested, find out a little bit more about what Reiki is, how you can help. You got groups in Tameside?
1: Yes, I'm based in Audenshaw. So, you know, people can reach me via telephone, via social media. But, you know, if you've not heard of me already, then I'm sure you will do soon.
0: It's the lady in the big pink T-shirt. Nicola Pennington, thank you very much for joining us.
1: Thank you so much.
2: This is The Hour, your week, your news, your show.
0: I'm now joined by Suzanne from Being There. Suzanne, nice to see you.
3: Nice to see you.
0: Now, you're here with some clients today, aren't you, from Being There?
3: Yeah, that's right. So so I run a social group. Well, I run a service called Being There in Tameside, and this service supports people with life-limiting conditions. So we offer four services. So I have a social group that I run in Ashton. We also have a little bit of hospital transport, so I've got drivers who support people to hospital appointments, medical appointments. We also have a befriending service, so that's a really key part of our service that's in quite high demand. So that's volunteers who maybe go and visit people once a week for an hour or two. For a cup of tea, and we also have a counselling service called Being Heard.
0: It's so important, isn't it, that if whatever your situation is in later life, support is there for whatever you need.
3: Absolutely, and especially with the client group that we deal with, quite a lot of them are very isolated. They don't necessarily have close social networks. Some people are housebound because of their health conditions, so accessing services is really difficult for them.
0: I think a lot of people, a lot of older people in general, don't like to access the internet or can't access the internet or afraid of the internet. And we seem to be going that way, don't we, for a lot of services now, where you've got to go on the internet, and that can be a big barrier.
3: Absolutely. I think we recognise that digital exclusion was a massive thing over the pandemic particularly. So one of the ways that we try to address that was to try and support some of our elder clients with tablets to try and help them access online services. But essentially that face-to-face human contact is really a core part of what we do, and it's invaluable to them.
0: You mentioned earlier on about transport as well, a big thing, isn't it? Because a lot of older people find getting about mobility a real issue.
3: Yeah, I think it's probably one of the biggest issues that I would say at the moment for people accessing groups, accessing activities, getting to hospital appointments. I mean, it's a lot of failed or missed appointments because people just can't get there. So our volunteer drivers help support people to get to those appointments, and essentially that helps with their health and well-being in the long run.
0: I guess as well, you're always on the lookout for volunteers too.
3: Absolutely, and I'm glad you mentioned that. Yeah, we desperately, desperately need more volunteers.
0: What does a volunteer do? Come on.
3: Okay, so a befriending volunteer would typically be matched with one person where they'd go and help out. It could be a little bit of practical help, such as helping somebody support them with their shopping, maybe help reading some of their letters. It could be just about talking about their health, listening to their needs, giving them a little bit of outside perspective as well, you know, bringing the outside world in, particularly if they're very isolated.
0: So important. I think sometimes the older you get as well, getting involved as a volunteer while you're fit and able is a great thing to do as well.
3: We love volunteers of all ages, all walks of life. We welcome anybody. You don't have to have qualifications. You don't necessarily have to drive. I know that's sometimes a worry for people that they've got to drive. You know, I can try to match people who live nearby or not too far from each other. And as long as they can walk and get on a bus or drive, it's fantastic.
0: This sounds brilliant. If anyone's interested to know a little bit more about being there, you've got social media presence, you've got a website.
3: Absolutely. So the website is www.beingthere.org.uk, and you can also find all the links to our Facebook, Twitter, LinkedIn, all of those.
0: Suzanne, great to see you today. Thank you for your time.
3: And thank you.
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4: Cabinet ministers are rallying around the Prime Minister after calls for him to quit. It comes after Labour's worst local election defeat in decades. The party's lost more than 1,000 seats, with many going to Reform UK, who are now the biggest party in England. Reform UK's regional director for Yorkshire and the Humber is Roger Tattersall.
5: Our candidates have been out there on the doorsteps tirelessly for the last several months, working hard to talk to people, to listen to people, not just talk at them and demand their vote. And that's absolutely key.
4: Lib Dems and the Greens have also made significant gains, and all eyes are now on Sir Keir Starmer after some Labour MPs called for the PM to set out a timetable for his departure from Downing Street. Chancellor Rachel Reeves, Defence Secretary John Healey and Transport Secretary Heidi Alexander have all shared supportive messages on social media. In Wales, Labour have been dealt a further blow after losing control of the Senate to Plaid Cymru, and First Minister Eleanor Morgan was forced to quit after losing her seat. That's the latest from Radio News Hub. I'm David Hall.
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This is Alan Ovington bringing you 2 hours of classic rock and album tracks, blues rock, melodic rock, hard rock, and heavy metal. And we got started this week with a great power ballad from 1989, Skid Row and I Remember You. And their frontman, Sebastian Bach, was recently named one of the 100 greatest living rock stars in a recent poll. So, in this, the first hour of the show, I've got some great songs to play for you from Great White. Rebecca Downes, a song from Michael Schenker's Temple of Rock to play in a moment. Ronnie James Dio with Heaven and Hell. Mr. Big and Pretty Maids, that's all coming up in the next hour. But my next track is the third single from the album Balance, which came out in 1995. It's Van Halen and Can't Stop Loving You.

0: Vigilante Man from Michael Schenker's Temple of Rock. The Scottish vocalist Doogie White co-wrote that album, Spirit on a Mission, along with Schenker. His vocals soar across every song on it, and he stamps his personality with every note and phrase. Wayne Finley as well, he adds a new level to Schenker's classic sound with his seven-string guitar and keyboard arrangements. Michael Schenker's Temple of Rock and Vigilante Man. And before that, the American hard rock band Van Halen and Can't Stop Loving You, taken from their album Balance, which came out in 1995. That song was written by all members of the band about everlasting love and friendship, and it pays homage to the Ray Charles song, I Can't Stop Loving You, highlighted in the line where Sammy Hagar sings, Ray, what you said is true. Van Halen, Can't Stop Loving You. It's Alan Ovington here with a mixture of blues rock, hard rock and heavy metal. Welcome to the Rock Zone. Coming up in a few moments' time, I'll play something from 2012 by Great White. But queued up ready to play next, it's Heaven and Hell with Rock and Roll Angel.
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0: like me, you'll probably know Great White best for their 1989 smash Once Bitten, Twice Shy, and other classics by them including Rock Me and Save Your Love, The Angel Song and Mr. Bone. But in fact, Great White's worldwide sales are now approaching the 10 million mark. And the song that I played you there, Love Train, comes from their album Elation, which came out in May 2012. Great White. And before that, a great song from Heaven and Hell featuring Ronnie James Dio on vocals, Rock and Roll Angel, from their 2009 album Devil You Know. If you're enjoying the show, then please help spread the word to any of the rock fans you know. If you mention it on social media, use the hashtag TheRockZone. Coming up in a few moments' time, a great song from Rebecca Downes. But queued up, ready to play next, it's Mr. Big with a song from their Defying Gravity album.
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from 2019. That's Rebecca Downes and Hurts. Yet with some exciting new material that continued the evolution of her music towards rock, the album, More Sinner Than Saint, was well worth the wait. It was mixed by Chris Childs, who'd worked with Thunder, and also Bill Dreschner, who'd worked with Rick Springfield and the Bangles. The music on that album was much rockier than before, and it featured guest guitarists Alan Nimmo from King King and Magnum's Tony Clarkin as well, Rebecca Downes and Hurts. And before that, Mr. Big, Open Your Eyes, from their 2017 album Defying Gravity. It's Alan Ovington here with The Rock Zone. I'm on Twitter as well, and if you follow me, I'll keep you up to date with information on some of the best new rock releases and tour news as well. You can find me at Tameside Rock. Next up, a hard rock heavy metal band from Horsens in Denmark. It's Pretty Maids.

It's Alan Ovington with The Rock Zone, bringing you 2 hours of classic rock and album tracks. Just played you one of Journey's most popular songs, Any Way You Want It, and before that, Bon Jovi, The More Things Change. Two more tracks to close this, the first hour of the show, Just a Dog from Burnt Out Wreck, and I'll follow it with Triumph, Tears in the Rain.

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1: Nigel Farage has been holding a victory rally after Reform UK took more than 1,000 seats in the local elections. He's addressed a crowd in Chelmsford after Labour had the worst set of results in decades.
2: We fought this election campaign on a big national slogan. It said, vote, reform and...
3: get Starmer out!
2: And I tell you what, he'll be gone by the middle of the summer, the most unpatriotic, worst, least prepared Prime Minister we've ever seen in this country. And we will have seen the back of him. We should be proud of that as well.
1: Meanwhile, cabinet ministers are rallying around the PM as calls for him to quit intensify. In Wales, Labour's lost control of the Senate and First Minister Eleanor Morgan has been forced to quit after losing her seat. The Conservatives have had significant losses, losing almost 500 seats. The Greens and Lib Dems both made gains. And in Scotland, SNP leader John Swinney kept his seat and is confident his party will be the biggest. That's the latest from Radio News Hub. I'm David Hall.
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1: Scattered heavy showers throughout the morning in Wales and the Midlands. Rain will move across Scotland, Northern Ireland and Northern England. Warm in the south but colder further north. A high of 21 degrees Celsius.
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written by John Lord. That's Deep Purple and Hold On from their 1974 album Stormbringer, which featured the Mark III lineup of the band, Richie Blackmore on guitar, John Lord on keyboards and synthesizers, Ian Paice on drums, David Coverdale on lead vocals, and Glenn Hughes on bass guitar and vocals. Deep Purple, Hold On, kicking off the second hour of this evening's Rock Zone. So coming up in this hour, well, what have I got? Got songs to play from AC/DC, Asia, Within Temptation, the Swedish band Heat, who I'm going to play in just a moment. Also music from Lawrence Jones, Last in Line and King King. But my next track got to number 4 back in October 1987. It's Kiss, Crazy, Crazy Nights. Whoa!

In August 2013, these young Swedes entered Studio Bauhaus in Gothenburg with the Grammy Award-winning producer Tobias Lindel to record their fourth album. They are Heat, and that album was Tearing Down the Walls. Featured that track, Mannequin Show. And before that, Kiss with Crazy, Crazy Nights. It was actually their first top 10 hit, and the album Crazy Nights was their 21st album. It was a bit of a more glossy sound than previous Kiss albums, and the production was certainly more glam metal orientated with prominent use of keyboards. And that's probably one of their best known songs, Kiss Crazy, Crazy Nights. Next up, Asia.

0: written by Jeff Downes and John Wetton. That's Asia and Don't Cry from their 1983 album Alpha, an album which focused almost entirely on pop and pop rock sounds, almost void of any progressive elements shown in their previous debut album. And although Alpha achieved multi-platinum status in sales, it failed to meet the expectations set out by that debut. That was the lead single from Alpha. It was Don't Cry. Just a reminder that if you want to read about some of the best new rock releases and tour news, then you can find it all on my website at therockzone.net. Therockzone.net. Next up, Last in Line, the regrouped Dio lineup with vocalist Andy Freeman. I'll play you a track from their second studio album, Last in Line 2.
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from the album Black Ice, AC/DC's 15th internationally released studio album. That was Rock and Roll Dream. The album was produced by Brendan O'Brien and it received 2 Grammy nominations, Best Rock Album and Best Hard Rock Performance for the song War Machine. It actually won the Best Hard Rock Performance category, but lost out in the Best Rock Album category to Green Day's 21st Century Breakdown. Before AC/DC, I played you Last in Line with Sword from the Stone. It was back in 2017 that the band gathered in Los Angeles to start recording.

0: Before that, a song from Lawrence Jones' album, The Truth. I'll play you Keep Me Up At Night next.
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from 2011, from the album The Unforgiving. That's the Dutch rock band Within Temptation and Lost. And before that, Lawrence Jones, Keep Me Up All Night. And the album which featured that track was called The Truth. Lawrence said that the album was about the truth. He said, everybody's searching for it, searching for answers. Some people never find the truth, and some people can see a clear vision. Then others stop searching just as they're about to discover the answer. That concept led him to write a crossover album, reflecting on love, life, and the reality of what's happening in the world today. Lawrence Jones and Keep Me Up All Night there from the album The Truth. Next, a Scottish blues rock group led by Alan Nimmo. King King plays next here on The Rock Zone.

It's Alan Ovington with The Rock Zone, bringing you 2 hours of classic rock and album tracks. Just played your Scorpions, Always Somewhere, and before that, King King, Nobody Knows Your Name. Two more tracks to close, Guns N' Roses will play us out after this from T-Rex. Till next time, look after yourselves, take care.

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1: Cabinet ministers are rallying around the Prime Minister after calls for him to quit. It comes after Labour's worst local election defeat in decades. The party's lost more than 1,000 seats, with many going to Reform UK, who are now the biggest party in England. Reform UK's regional director for Yorkshire and the Humber is Roger Tattersall.
2: Our candidates have been out there on the doorsteps tirelessly for the last several months, working hard to talk to people, to listen to people, not just talk at them and demand their vote. And that's absolutely key.
1: Lib Dems and the Greens also made significant gains, but Robert White, a losing Labour candidate for the Hemsworth ward in Wakefield, says it's a disappointing day.
3: It's a big loss for us, obviously. We're looking to rebuild next year, definitely starting now. We know it's a loss today, but we're going to bounce back and we're going to be back even stronger.
1: All eyes are now on Keir Starmer after some Labour MPs called for the PM to set out a timetable for his departure from Downing Street. Chancellor Rachel Reeves, Defence Secretary John Healey and Transport Secretary Heidi Alexander have all shared supportive messages on social media. Political consultant Ed Jacobs from the Public Affairs Company says Keir Starmer's days are certainly numbered.
4: Keir Starmer will not be Prime Minister come the next general election. Everyone within the Labour Party and I think all serious political commentators recognise that he is just so unpopular that he just cannot lead his party into the next election. The question now is at what point he decides to go or someone decides to mount a leadership contest.
1: In Wales, Labour have been dealt a further blow after losing control of the Senate to Plaid Cymru, and First Minister Eleanor Morgan was forced to quit after losing her seat. Plaid Cymru's leader, Reid ap Iorwerth, is delighted.
5: Plaid Cymru is ready to serve, not just those who entrusted their vote to us here, but all of the citizens of Wales that have a stake in our nation's future.
1: In Scotland, the SNP leader John Swinney is confident they'll be the biggest party. That's the latest from Radio News Hub. I'm David Hall.
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1: Scattered heavy showers throughout the morning in Wales and the Midlands. Rain will move across Scotland, Northern Ireland and Northern England. Warm in the south, but colder further north. A high of 21 degrees Celsius.
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1: Nigel Farage has been holding a victory rally after Reform UK took more than 1,000 seats in the local elections. He's addressed a crowd in Chelmsford after Labour had the worst set of results in decades.
2: We fought this election campaign on a big national slogan. It said, vote, reform and...
3: get Starmer out!
2: And I tell you what, he'll be gone by the middle of the summer, the most unpatriotic, worst, least prepared Prime Minister we've ever seen in this country. And we will have seen the back of him. We should be proud of that as well.
1: Meanwhile, cabinet ministers are rallying around the PM as calls for him to quit intensify. Earlier, Sir Keir Starmer insisted he wasn't going anywhere. Labour has also faced a drubbing in Wales, where it lost control of the Senate, and First Minister Eleanor Morgan was forced to quit after losing her seat.
4: Over 100 years of winning in Wales ends today. We have a lot of lessons to learn. It is important that we take the time to reflect on that. There will be a need for us to ask some very serious questions about where we go in future.
1: The picture's not looking good for the Conservatives either. They've also had significant losses, losing almost 500 seats. But leader Kemi Badenoch is remaining upbeat.
5: The Conservatives are coming back. I promised to renew this party. I said that we were going to rebuild after our worst defeat ever, and we can see those signs of renewal everywhere that we are standing.
1: The big story for the Greens was snatching the mayoralty of Hackney away from Labour. Lib Dems also did well and are now the second biggest party in England. In Scotland, SNP leader John Swinney kept his seat and is confident of success for his party.
6: There's still some results that, many results that have yet to come in. What I'm certain about is the SNP is going to be the leading party in the Scottish Parliament after these elections, and we will be so by a very considerable margin.
1: Counts will continue throughout the weekend. That's the latest from Radio News Hub. I'm David Hall.
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1: Scattered heavy showers throughout the morning in Wales and the Midlands. Rain will move across Scotland, Northern Ireland and Northern England. Warm in the south, but colder further north. A high of 21 degrees Celsius.

the morning. 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

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It's that little baby you're holding, and it's that man you fought with this morning, the same one you're going to make love with tonight.

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1: Cabinet ministers are rallying around the Prime Minister after calls for him to quit. It comes after Labour's worst local election defeat in decades. The party's lost more than 1,000 seats, with many going to Reform UK, who are now the biggest party in England. Reform UK's regional director for Yorkshire and the Humber is Roger Tattersall.
2: Our candidates have been out there on the doorsteps tirelessly for the last several months, working hard to talk to people, to listen to people, not just talk at them and demand their vote. And that's absolutely key.
1: Lib Dems and the Greens also made significant gains, but Robert White, a losing Labour candidate for the Hemsworth ward in Wakefield, says it's a disappointing day.
3: It's a big loss for us, obviously. We're looking to rebuild next year, definitely starting now. You know it's a loss today, but we're going to bounce back and we're going to be back even stronger.
1: All eyes are now on Keir Starmer after some Labour MPs called for the PM to set out a timetable for his departure from Downing Street. Chancellor Rachel Reeves, Defence Secretary John Healey and Transport Secretary Heidi Alexander have all shared supportive messages on social media. Political consultant Ed Jacobs from the Public Affairs Company says Keir Starmer's days are certainly numbered.
4: Keir Starmer will not be Prime Minister come the next general election. Everyone within the Labour Party and I think all serious political commentators recognise that he is just so unpopular that he just cannot lead his party into the next election. The question now is at what point he decides to go or someone decides to mount a leadership contest.
1: In Wales, Labour have been dealt a further blow after losing control of the Senate to Plaid Cymru, and First Minister Eleanor Morgan was forced to quit after losing her seat. Plaid Cymru's leader, Reid ap Iorwerth, is delighted.
5: Plaid Cymru is ready to serve, not just those who entrusted their vote to us here, but all of the citizens of Wales that have a stake in our nation's future.
1: In Scotland, the SNP leader John Swinney is confident they'll be the biggest party. That's the latest from Radio News Hub. I'm David Hall.
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1: Scattered heavy showers throughout the morning in Wales and the Midlands. Rain will move across Scotland, Northern Ireland and Northern England. Warm in the south but colder further north. A high of 21 degrees Celsius.
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